0: our indigenous relatives across Mother Earth. We do this by investing in our communities, in a new generation of organizers, through campaigns, research, training, reclaiming our narrative, and providing capacity, support, and service of all land and life. Today's interview, we're going to focus on AI data centers and its effects on Native people, and also the connection with surveillance and data centers on our undocumented workers here in this country. Ana Rivera, thank you very much and for taking the time to come on Radio In Fort Mar.
1: Thank you so much for having me. It's a pleasure to be here.
0: Yes, yes. Ana, can you say a little bit more about yourself and then some words about Honor the Earth and how you got involved?
1: Well, truthfully, I was like a futbolista, and that's kind of where international relations degree kind of came in, and just like the global aspects of the game and things like that, and that didn't end up panning out. Then I got, being in the Bay Area, I was like, well, I'll dive into the tech industry a little bit. And that's actually when I was like given an opportunity to test autonomous software with self-driving cars. And that was kind of my first introduction on like more of like the back end of what AI could be at that time and like what it's projected to be. And so that's kind of a little bit of my background. And then with Honor the Earth, they were looking for someone in IT, but that also like had relations with land and just, you know, ideally an indigenous person. And that's kind of how I landed the role. And with Honor the Earth, back then, our original focus was critical minerals. And as we got deeper into like, well, why is there a demand now for critical minerals and like, where is it coming from? And that's kind of where we landed at data centers. Because we started seeing again an aggressive push of extractive industries trying to get into Indian country. And we're like, all right, like why out of nowhere? And then boom, you know, that's where the connection was made to data centers of this demand is coming for like the construction of these projected data centers. So it's kind of a little bit of myself and Honor the Earth and kind of how we ended up on the front lines when it comes to data centers.
0: Yeah.
1: Indian country, so.
0: Yes. And as it's turning out, this issue is huge. It's bigger than I knew about. And, I've been doing some research myself, and it's all over the country. And specifically, we can start off. I'm going to ask you the detrimental effects of AI and these data centers on indigenous communities here. We can just start off here in the United States. What is the effects now and, yeah, what they're planning? The effects of us as human beings, our Mother Earth, the plant, the animal life, our resource, you know, our air, our water.
1: Yeah, I mean, we could start west and then kind of make our way east. I mean, when it comes to, like, the west coast and southwest tribes, you know, those tribes are usually more in, like, rural, remote areas that are typically drought-intensive areas, right, or areas that are experiencing water crises. We're seeing data centers actively target construction in those places. We see it in Texas, you know, in the Rio Grande. There's no water there. Like, I never thought I would see a day where there wouldn't be water flowing there. and they want to build it, one of the biggest data centers there now, and it's just like the demand of water that it's going to take to cool down these hyperscale data centers, because those are the ones that they're building, and at least for Honor the Earth, our focus is hyperscale data centers, which is the biggest infrastructure when it comes to data centers. There's about like five categories, the smallest being pretty much like a little server rack in your closet, right? Like one that's like a closet size. So there's different sizes, but for our focus, it's hyperscale data centers. And it's just like the demand of water to cool down the chips that they're using in these servers. So that's where the water comes into play. And once this water is contaminated because it's ran through these chips, because they have precious metals, to this day, they don't have a system where they can properly filter those precious metals out to either reuse the water itself or reintroduce it properly. And that's where we see cases where, like in Wyoming, right, the Meta data center, the water that came out of there that was being dumped created a bacteria that's super resistant, and, you know, 10 lives have already been implicated because of these data centers. And, you know, and if we know anything about this country, when it comes to Indian country, there's little to no resources that are being funneled to the communities, to the reservations, any tribal lands. There's no resources. There's no upkeep of infrastructure. And now you have something that's going to come and like really put a whole strain on that. So those are like some of the impacts. The other impacts is not only do they bring into these drought intensive areas, these data centers are creating heat islands that can get up to 16 degrees higher, anywhere essentially above and with a radius around the data centers. And I mean, these are already desert places that we're talking about, and now we're creating more unnatural heat. It's not really giving the earth time to balance herself out, right? Like, we're just pumping up the heat and like, all right, well, let's see what happens. And obviously, who are the first ones that get implicated are smaller relatives, right? The birds, the bees. We're seeing a decline in bee population, especially the closer that they are to data centers. There's a lot less bees. There's a lot less birds flying around. So the natural life even around data centers gets implicated. So anything living around a data center will experience some level of impact via the air, via your water. Pretty much all life sources do get impacted and contaminated because of these data centers. And that's just data centers. And what are they for? They're for AI, right? And what have we seen AI do, at least with our youth, right? It has really impacted a lot of our youth that, you know, have given them directions on how to take their own lives without no guardrails within the software, right? A software should never tell you how to actually take your life. And if you're asking for help, there should be some bells and whistles that go off, like this person wants to harm themselves. Like, we should provide some support. We should give, you know, this person the resources that they need so they don't have to feel like they have to be in a position to ask a ChatGPT, you know, how to essentially take their lives, right? We see a lot of, like, cultural theft, right, from traditional languages or ceremonies, things that aren't supposed to be documented, that are, like, strictly passed down orally or aren't supposed to be captured, are now being replicated in these with generative AI, right? And not only are they getting replicated, they're getting replicated incorrectly, right? A lot of the output that comes out from these chatbots, there's no distinction between fact and fiction. I can spend a whole year telling ChatGPT, the ocean is orange. Eventually, ChatGPT will start telling people, hey, the ocean is orange. So, like, these are some of the dangers that are around, like, data centers and AI, like specifically to Indian country, and honestly, like the whole country as a whole, like, because if they're not going to Indian country, they're going to go to the next black and brown community or rural community that maybe hasn't gotten the full information of implications of actually having a data center in your community, right? If you ask any of the CEOs or any of the city council people that are pushing these, like, would you live next to one? They'll either not respond or say no. So if they wouldn't live next to him, like, why would they allow that to be built next to communities that are already impacted?
0: Yes.
1: That was a little bit of...
0: Yes, it reminded me, I was listening to a speech of Russell Means. I think he was in Denver and probably 25 years ago. And he was talking about colonialism and what it has done here in this country and what specifically targeting Native people. And then Russell Means said, you know, we know what has been done to us, what they have done to us. And he said, but what is going to be next, it's going to happen to the rest of the country, because the rest of the country is going to be next. They've already done it to the Indian, and now it's going to be the rest of the population. That's what he was talking about way back then. And I'm going to ask you to back up a little bit, because one of the things I'm trying with my show is I'm trying to educate, and the whole idea behind these data centers. Can you just break it down? Why do we have them, and what are they doing? What are they doing with them?
1: All right. So off bat, for the internet to function, we need data centers. Since forever ago, we've had enough data centers to actually run our internet, and that's usually like the sell-off point, right? You'll get better streaming. You'll get faster video downloads. Your gaming experience will be a lot more, it'll be faster, you know, with more data centers, faster internet. And I mean, honestly, that's not true. I was just in Memphis not that long ago. XAI, one of the biggest data centers, was built out there. And I was in the convention center, and our internet kept dropping. And it's just, it's crazy. It's like, well, if the theory is that these are designed to make our internet faster, not why is my internet dropping, and why there's got to be something bigger, right? Well, who was used to bomb the school in Iran? XAI, right? Like, these data centers are not actually meant for the public and to make our lives easier and, you know, have more availability to do our passion projects, because we'll have AI and robots doing our job. In reality, is just like we're seeing an aggressive push for data centers and flock cameras everywhere, all of that is connected because they're building a new, stronger and faster surveillance system across the board for everyone. You know, because back then it was like state by state that was running their own softwares, doing their own thing. Flock is corner to corner. Either the four directions that you go, you're going to see flock, right? And who has access to that? ICE. What did ICE do? They kidnapped four relatives, right? And then try to use them as bargaining chips to allow ICE to go onto reservation. Where are you going to deport indigenous peoples to? And like, it's colonialism rewriting itself again, now with like the technology arm, right? And that's for us is like the real truth of like the push for data centers, because like, there really is, our population is not growing in such a fast rate that we need more data centers because more people are tapping into the internet. No. They're building more machines and more robots to better control us, so when they take all our jobs, they keep us all in line. And that's why we see data centers across the country, just in every crevice that you can think about. And they're starting in Indian country, right? And it kind of starts there. And like they said, like it just expands out. And, you know, if we can at least try to stop it, I mean, it's the least we can try to do, right? And really educate people on, like, why we're seeing the aggressive push in just, again, like a huge, like, paintbrush stroke across the country with data centers. So the more data centers, the quicker they're able to survey us, the quicker they are to track people down. Like that woman that they used flock cameras, I don't know, it was like 83 million images that they went through to catch this woman who got an abortion. That's what these things are really going to be used for. And we're seeing the use case more and more as instances like that come up, right? So that's where the actual demand comes. And again, like, who's the number one user that's using, like, all this data right now that we're seeing is ICE, right? That's how they're targeting indigenous folks, brown people, black people, pretty much anybody that they deem that they don't want here. They're using the data that's in those data centers to try to track people down.
0: Yes, and what companies are involved in specifically in this apparatus of surveillance?
1: The biggest one is Palantir, right? They're up there with the government holding all those contracts. They're pretty much the ones with the biggest surveillance network when it comes to, like, video, phone, things that we're seeing. And definitely, like, open AI as well. Like, they're another wing. Well, that's what we're seeing, too, like, with all of these tech companies. They're all becoming, like, wings of this new bird of surveillance that they really, this new world that they're trying to create for us, right? And what's at stake is our water, all of our precious resources. Like, there's a reason why those minerals are so, so deep in the earth. It's because they belong there. Like, they don't belong above ground. They need to stay underground. And that's why, like, we're seeing the Congo getting ripped apart for these data centers, because these chips, they have a lifespan anywhere between 6 to 9 months, and they got to swap them out. So indigenous folks in Africa are also paying the price for these data centers. And there's a greater net that at Honor the Earth, we call it the death cycle of AI. And we kind of bring in, like, all those components of it, the component of, like, surveillance, the component of, like, the global impact of who's really doing the work, you know, to make sure these things are up.
0: Yes. You had mentioned water earlier, and the tremendous amount of water that it takes to run these data centers. We are living in climate change right now throughout the world, where we're seeing drought, temperature change, its effects on our natural world, and then they want to use more water. I don't quite get it. Where is all the water going to come from? Especially when say, like, even the Southwest, but now drought is, we can run into drought anywhere in the country at this point. It happens. It's happening right now. So just the question about the water, and they're planning for these centers, where is the water going to come from?
1: Well, that's why they target tribes like the Paiute tribe, right? In Nevada, you know, Pyramid Lake, one of the most beautiful lakes. If y'all have not been, that's definitely, like, something worth knowing about, and also, like, protecting it. And that's the other place that they're targeting. They're targeting tribes that are close to bodies of natural water, and they're not giving, with the aggressive push of the build-up for all of the data centers that we already see. Last year alone, they used as much water as the bottling industry globally.
0: Can you repeat that, please?
1: They used the same amount of water that the the bottle, like the water bottle industry used last year. So if we think about it for humans, that's 1 year that we already lost of water. So we can be under better surveillance. So we can make all these like tech oligarchs a lot richer at the cost of our water. And, you know, once the water is contaminated, there's no filtering that out, at least that we know of right now. And they'll tell you, oh, we have closed loop systems. The water's not going to go out or any of that. But the truth is that there are no such thing as a closed loop system. That water, that slush water eventually comes out. Those fumes, they never talk about like the steam that comes off of like data centers. Like those steams are also carrying the precious metals that also end up in our water that then poison our plants, kill, you know, the fish in the water, the salmon that, you know, so many tribes depend on as their life source. All of those get implicated, and is it really worth the cost for a better state of surveillance? I don't think it is.
0: Yes, it reminds me of, you know, the fracking industry here in the United States and all the water it takes to do fracking. And they inject chemicals into the wells also. But that water, it was a few years ago, probably 10 years ago, it was reported they were using that fracking water to irrigate agricultural fields here in the Central Valley. Or they'd be fracking right in the middle of agricultural fields. Yeah, so some of the stuff is just kind of like mind-blowing of what is going on and the destructive nature of all this stuff. And it's all connected, you know, the surveillance systems, the data. You had mentioned war earlier in the interview. Because AI, data centers, it's all connected to war now also, the information. Can you talk a little bit about that, please?
1: I mean, there's softwares like that Microsoft built, Where's Daddy, Lavender, Project Nimbus from Google. All of these were AI softwares that were tested and perfected on Palestinians. And a lot of the times they were inaccurate, but they don't care because it was Palestinians, right? So for them, one less Palestinian, they don't care. So inaccuracies weren't even reported when they happened. And these are softwares that are deciding who gets to live and who doesn't. And one thing I tell people about software, I was like, what, do we forget that there's a such thing as hackers? There's people that can manipulate software, that can go in there and change the software. You know, so it's a vulnerability both ways. And it's something that we're seeing, you know, it's the new extension of the military because they're like, well, you know, we're not losing troops. We're using software and things like that. But that's software that's got to get trained and categorized, right? And that's, someone has to do that. And it's, there's implications that come with that as well, right? Not necessarily war, but like the Meta glasses, those, the footage that was recorded with those, all that footage was actually sent to Kenya with, I'm pretty sure without the consent of the user. It was people in Kenya that were actually categorizing the footage depending on what it was, but they never got no warning of like, this is going to be sexual content, this is going to be violent content, the type of content that they were about to see. So a lot of the employees there, which of course were from, it was Nairobi, Kenya, and they were from like the most rural part of the country. And no resources were given to them or any of that after a lot of the employees said they were experiencing PTSD from the things that they were seeing. What ended up happening is Meta actually fires all 4,000 employees, cuts the contract with Sama Solutions, which was the hiring agency, And not only that, they pushed the country itself to pass a law to protect Sama Solutions so the people couldn't go back and sue them for, like, their PTSD or, like, all the mental health issues that they now have because of having to do that type of work. So, I mean, in all, like, AI, its essence is technical singularity, right? It needs to total function by itself, total autonomy, no human oversight. But we're already seeing the dangers of it and what can actually happen. Why would we allow it to continue to evolve and thrive, right? If we can still stop that machine, because any facet of the hyperscale data centers or generative AI leads to some form of death. Ultimately, that's the end result. And the people that are making these, they don't care about that. They don't care about the water. They don't care about people losing their jobs. Like, and when you see the interviews, they're like, okay, what's the plan for when people are unemployed because your software took their jobs? Well, we don't know. That's not our job. Like, we're just building the software. Like, it's not our job to find out, like, what people are going to do next. So why would we allow this to come into our communities or bring that to places with the... When they bring those data centers, you know, they tell you, oh, it's going to generate jobs, but realistically, it's not going to bring anything but detriment and death and destruction to the communities that are near the data centers.
0: Yes. Anna, this next question has to do with indigenous worldviews. And I was at a meeting two nights ago. And it was a meeting here in Sacramento about AI. An environmental group had put it on, and I went, and I was sitting there thinking, because, and just looking at kind of what was going on and where it's happening. It's happening everywhere. It's like you better get on the bus, because it's already left. You know, if you want to learn about this stuff. And then I was thinking...
1: That's the bus I don't mind missing.
0: Okay.
1: You'd be off that bus.
0: Well, I'm talking about the other bus, the good bus, you know?
1: Oh, the good bus. Okay.
0: Yeah, the good bus, and we're going to be, you know, getting on that bus with the good foot, you know? Because we're trying to learn, you know? We're trying to ultimately trying to stop this. Because that's the other part is... People are talking about moratoriums. Cities calling for the politicians, whether it's state, local, you know, state, cities, counties, to call for moratoriums on these until we can get answers of what the effects are going to be, permanent effects. And this gets back to we live in a society that's making decisions that... these corporations are making these decisions on behalf of the citizens, of the people. But these corporations don't even really know what the effects are. So basically, I'm going to contrast that and ask you about indigenous culture, indigenous worldviews, and how people made decisions back in the day, and people that still have traditional communities, how they look at things like this. Yeah. As far as decision making in the future. Yeah.
1: Well, the Seminole Nation was actually one of the first ones to actually put forth a moratorium towards data centers, and then Cherokee Nation also has one. So the tribes were actually amongst the first ones to set those in place. And actually Honor the Earth was there supporting tribes as they were, you know, trying to figure out, like, what is actually going on. And then, you know, as an indigenous person, like, our jobs here are to protect the earth and to be in the biggest interest of the earth. And, you know, water is a non-negotiable. And when that's the first thing that we know is going to go, why would we even entertain this idea? Because, like I said, there are smaller data centers that you can have that do not require nowhere near as much as water as the hyperscale data centers do. And also the power grid, right? Like most indigenous communities, the power grid is very vulnerable. Again, either has never been upkept, or if it has, it's still, you know, it might have been neglected. You're bringing in something that's going to strain the power grid. Like, why would we allow our elders to go cold in the winter to have a surveillance center running next to us? So I think that that's the one thing that we can't lose sight of. Like, the birds can't speak for themselves. The bees can't speak for themselves. Like, we have to make sure that we're also doing everything in their best interest too, because just as much as we need them as much as they need us. And I think that that's just what it comes down to. Like, water is a non-negotiable, like, as an indigenous person.
0: Yes. The next question would be the connection, the collusion with our current administration and the federal government and these, you know, tech giants, Microsoft, Google, Amazon, Meta. What is the connection there? This is for our people here, that our society, people. The question is, what is the connection, with corporations and the federal government?
1: I mean, they're the big five, right? That you mentioned them. You know, Apple, Google, Microsoft, Meta, and Amazon. Did anybody vote for these people? No. Why are they constantly at the White House? Why are they constantly at the decision-making table if no one ever elected these people to be the representatives for us? But once you follow the money, they paid to make sure that they were at the table, right? They were some of Trump's biggest funders. And what did he promise? He promised deregulation. You can do whatever you want. Most countries now are pushing for guardrails on AI, and just, you know, in everyday society, versus we're doing the opposite. We're just letting it run rampant and do whatever they want. And we see it more and more in, like, the government, right? Like, the software was never software that the public could access, right? OpenAI is now part of our government, and also anybody from the public can access it, which leaves a vulnerability, again, on both sides of whatever spectrum you're on. That is very vulnerable. And those people are there because they want to create a future that's honestly not realistic. It's artificial. And, you know, like our friends at Segura say AI is anti-indigenous because it is. Right, and it's against all forms of life, essentially, and that's why we see them up there with Trump and making all those decisions, right? They're like, no, try my software. My software might work a little bit better, and, you know, targeting these people. Like, for example, there was actually another school in Iran that also got hit because it had Khamenei's name on it, but it was just the name of the school. Like, he didn't live there. It wasn't a place that he frequented. But because the software was scraping and found his name, like, well, here's another target. It was a smaller school, but still, nonetheless, like, these are children's schools that are getting targeted. And the government is just like, oh, a glitch in the software. But a glitch in the software is costing lives. And we can't afford to have glitches in software when lives are on the line. And the fact that they're competing to see which software is the one that they'd rather use, That's the scary part, right? And again, none of this should be a part of our government at all. But we're seeing it more and more. And, you know, and what's the first, what did Elon Musk do when he first came in, created Doge? What did that do other than implicate and impact most lives of the average, you know, American person? And again, these are people that no one ever elected or asked to speak on our behalf, but now hold so much power because they got, you know, they got Trump in their pockets. So in the pockets, as long as there's money, you know, he'll dance in whichever way you want him to dance.
0: Yes, you know, I was reading some articles last night, and one of the things that stuck out, it's in this article, it said, after returning to the Oval Office, President Donald Trump signed several executive orders to accelerate AI and data center development in the United States. Yes. So, yeah, that is where it's at right now, you know. And then could you talk a little bit about the data center tracker that Honor the Earth has created?
1: Yeah, so we created a data center tracker specifically with the focus of data centers or like projects adjacent related to data centers that were coming up in Indian country. So anybody on a res, near a res, tribal lands that knows of a proposed project, they can submit the, fill out the form. And then we on the back end, we add the location on the map, and then people can see where the projects, where there's proposed projects. And then you can kind of follow them, because a lot of times what happens is there's shell companies that come in and then they get acquired by Google or they get acquired by Amazon. But that was always the end goal, because people don't want the big names in their community. So we have the tracker so people can kind of see, like, all right, you know, kind of these, this is how people are moving. And this is what we're seeing across Indian country. And our tracker is live on our website, and anybody can add to it. Again, the focus is Indian country and tribal lands. But it's a public map for anyone to access.
0: Okay. And Anna, we're going to come down to the end of the interview. And would you like to share some words with our young people, you know? As we know through history, change is going to come from our young people. And this is huge, AI, and along with everything else we're facing in our society today. So if you could give us some words of wisdom for our young people.
1: I mean, I'm really proud of the young people, super proud of them being quick to be like, nope, this is AI slop. Like, the pushback from the youth is great. I'm glad that they're seeing this, like, with a critical eye. And I hope that they continue growing that critical eye of theirs, because AI exactly wants you to not be that. So, and the biggest thing that we say, you know, at Honor the Earth is, ask your auntie, not AI. Or our other favorite one that we say is, talk to your elders, not ChatGPT. And if you don't have people to talk to, like, that's your opportunity to build community and all of that. But you're not alone in the fight against AI. And, you know, I think we're definitely going to come out victorious, and it's going to be led by the youth.
0: So. Yes, and I want to thank you, Anna Rivera, for coming on to KDVS Public Affairs Radio in Fort Mon. I want to thank you, you know, so much for sharing what you have. And you're welcome to come back on the radio anytime. You know, thank you very much for everything.
1: Thank you for having me. It was a pleasure to speak with you.
0: Okay. Take good care now. Okay. Bye-bye.
1: Right. Have a good rest of the afternoon.
0: Okay. Thank you. Bye-bye. For the listeners, that was Ana Rivera from Honor the Earth organization. And it's a women's-led indigenous organization that's based in Montana. They just relocated from Minneapolis. And it's a longtime organization. They were directly involved in the in Standing Rock and the pipeline to try to stop the pipeline. They're involved in other. They're still building pipelines throughout Minnesota, and there's active work being done to stop these oil pipelines. Yes. Thank you all for tuning in. I want to thank the commuters for tuning in today, you know, the road warriors out there. I want to thank the people in Sacramento, in my neighborhood, you know, even my neighbors I asked to tune in. I want to thank the listeners from Woodland and Davis, you know, West Sac, Broderick. We have so many neighborhoods, you know, and I want to thank some listeners that were tuning in from Pine Ridge Indian Reservation in South Dakota, specifically Barrio Porcupine, Barrio Evergreen. That's right. You know, we have listeners all over. And I'm going to play a little bit of music, do some station announcements, but I have some music queued up from the great Stevie Wonder, and this song is titled Visions. We'll be right back. Thank you for tuning in to KDVS 90.3.

That was the great Stevie Wonder with the song Visions. And that was from the album Inner Visions. This next one, I wanted to play some Santana, some old school. And this is titled Incident at Nash Bar. That's right, listeners. It's summertime. We got the great Santana Band.

0: Next, we're going to play some public service announcements. And I really appreciate Ana Rivera for coming on to KDVS today, you know. What an interview. What a beautiful person. And the information that she has is just so pertinent. And, yeah, I want to send my appreciation. And we're going to play some public service announcements, and then we're going to end with one song of the great Sam Cooke. Like she was saying, you know, we're going to make change. That's right. So here is some public service announcements, and we'll be right back.
1: 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The Western Human Nutrition Research Center and the Department of Nutrition at UC Davis are seeking to determine how to increase the body's good bacteria, boost overall immunity, food digestion, and support overall health. More information on the fibro intervention study can be found at 530-752-5177. Once again, at 530-752-5177. 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
1: Here's some heartening news for you land lovers. According to the American Dietetic Association, eating certain types of seafood twice a week may prevent heart disease, heart attacks, and cardiac arrest. That's because seafood contains a crucial dietary ingredient, omega-3 fatty acids. This follows years of studies suggesting omega-3s can help with heart issues such as breast cancer, strokes, and depression. Here, omega-3s are found in fish such as sardines, mackerel, and salmon. Here.

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I'm Greenslade, and this is Retro City Nights. Bringing you some new music here on this warm summer evening. Got some summer jams for you to look forward to. We'll be getting to that in just a moment. But first, a couple of quick reminders here about the station. Number one, you can reach us here in the studio if you so desire. Number for us here is 530-754-5387. Feel free to drop us a line if you have any questions about the station, the music, or otherwise. 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You can also check us out, kdvs.org. That's the website. I'll have the playlist for tonight's show listed on there for your reference, updating as we go. So if you want to know who's been playing, you can take a look right on there. And, you know, conveniently, it's all like, you know, small independent artists and all that stuff. So if you want to pick up their music too, I'm sure they'd really appreciate it. kdvs.org. Also the schedule grid is on there. If you want to check out our current season's programming, we got lots of cool and interesting stuff. KDVS.org. Yeah, I think I already said that. Yeah, it's been extremely warm this week and sort of melting. But, you know, doing my best, running the AC moderately, staying out of the sun, all that stuff. But, you know, there's only so much you can avoid that. It's pretty pleasant in the evening still, I'd say. I usually try and take an evening walk these days. But yeah, still got the heat. Hope everyone out there is managing. And in the meantime, maybe some cool jams will help you in these warm days. Starting with this track here, I have a fun, I call it city pop style track here from a certain Mint Fantôme. This is a recently released track from her. It's called Irameshi Summer, aka Lingering Summer. It's a single that came out just a couple days ago. So you can imagine this on an overcast beach evening, perhaps, enjoying some age-appropriate beverage, whatever your age is. It's coming up here in just a moment on KDVS.

Good evening, Greenslade here. The track that we just heard was by the artist Don Pei. It was called Turn Up the Volume, a single from Jackfruit Recordings. Before that, we had Zeke Manyika with Batiani. It's a special disco mix version of that track from a single released by Phase Action Records. Before that, we had Yvonne Chaka Chaka with Every Woman Needs a Man from the album I'm Burning Up, which is an EP from Total Record. Before that, we had Rome Jeffries with Good Love, the Uncle Jam Deep Jamastic Mix. It's from the album Box, parentheses, Lost in Music from Giraffe Records. And then starting off the set there, we had Mint Fantôme with Irameshi Summer. And that's a single, which came out a few days ago. Lots of fun stuff there, more to follow here as we enter into the next half of the program, or a quarter, I suppose, of the program, as we enter into the next half of this half of the program. But first, got a few messages for you from the station. Be right back.

Do you like dogs? Do you have the time and resources to adopt a dog of your very own? Hi, this is DJ Dog Juice. When I'm not here in the studio, I'm at home with my two beautiful dogs, both of whom came from my local animal shelter. Your future dog is at your local shelter right now. In Yolo County, you can check out the County Shelter in Woodland or the Yolo SPCA. In Sacramento County, you can visit the City Shelter on Front Street, the County Shelter on Bradshaw Road, or the SAC SPCA on Florin Perkins Road. Also, all of these shelters have websites, so you can look at their dog pics wherever you are. Adopting dogs is one of the best decisions I've ever made. 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Even if they do make dog juice from time to time.

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2: And we're back. Important messages as always. All right, let us continue now with the disco vibe. Coming up next, we have a track from Third Attempt. It's called Lifting Me Higher. 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I'm a big fan of Disco Express. They're another UK-based label. Had a few of those tonight, actually. So you know it's good stuff. And here it is, Third Attempt with Lifting Me Higher, here on KDVS.

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I'm Greenslade, and this is Retro City Nights. We're going to need some cool disco sounds here on a Thursday night. Hope you've been enjoying so far. Just in a real disco mood today, so I found a number of tracks like that for your perusal. Most recently, we just heard a track from Ejeka called Glider from an album of the same name, a release from Gudu Records. Before that, we had Fatma Yamaha with What's a Girl to Do, the Groove Society extended mix of that track. It's from a collection of Groove Society remixes, obviously from Groove Society. Before that, we had Galaxians with Make Time from the album Feel in Motion. That's a release from Some Pulp Recordings. Also a UK-based group, lots of UK labels and artists tonight. And then before that, starting the set, we had Third Attempt with Lifting Me Higher. It's a single from the Disco Express, also UK-based. Lots of disco going on in the UK, apparently. Well, you know, props to that. Good on ya. I'm definitely a fan anyway. More music coming up here in just a moment, but first, a couple of quick reminders for you since we're at the top of the hour. Number one, you can reach us here in the studio if you like. Number for us here is 530-754-5387. Feel free to give us a call if you're wondering about the station or the music, you know, whatever you're feeling. Once again, the number is 530-754-KDVS. You can also find us online at kdvs.org. I have the playlist posted up there, so you can check out who's playing. You know, look them up online if you like. Listen to more of their music, or maybe, you know, buy some of it if you like. I'm sure they'd appreciate that. Also on there is the schedule grid, so you can check out our summer season. Lots of interesting shows. Summer season's always a bit of a wild card, I think, because, you know, lots of students are away, so I feel like there's more chances for people to do a concept show, you know, that kind of thing. So yeah, hope everyone here is enjoying the summer, though. Summer's very different vibes here in Davis, I think. It's quite quiet a lot of the time. You know, I'm a big fan of the Davis area, busy or not. So even though it's hot, it's still nice to hang around downtown a bit. What else? I think that's all the important notifications there. I'm trying to think if I had any interesting stories or reports or whatever. Nothing's leaping to mind. I guess there's the news about physical media that's going on. Seems like a lot of people are, corporations and stuff are trying to tell you that physical media isn't cool or interesting. Whereas sort of conversely, I've heard from, you know, a lot of my friends and a lot of younger people as well that they really appreciate physical media and like having it. So I don't know. I think people want to have DVDs and stuff, but I guess the... you know, corporate overlords know better, so, you know, who are you going to believe? If you have any particular views on physical media, you know, love to hear about it, I guess. I'm always talking with my sister about that. She's a big horror movie buff, so, you know, a lot of those are things you want to pick up on DVD for future reference, or for, you know, comparing to the new version, which changes things, all that kind of vibe. I don't know. I just think it's fun. I think it's fun to have artwork that doesn't necessarily change at the whims of, you know, whomever. It's nice to see how things were back then, so to speak. All right, enough about that. We can now proceed with some more music. Done my mandated chatting. Going up next, we have a track from... Who is this from? This is from Lego Edit. It's called Bad Duna. A release from... who is this from? Very hard to read this label. Voodoo Bongos, I think. Interesting stuff, to be sure. That's coming up here in just a moment on KDVS.

Good evening, Green's Lady here. The track that we just heard was by Ivan Fabra and Yuki Tasaya. It's called Under the Snow Moon, a single from Rare Weary Records, a label that is consistently difficult to say. Before that, we had Christian Cabrera with So, the Franco Strato remix. That's from Choice, a single. It's from the Loves and Loops label. Oh, excuse me, Love and Loops single. Singular Love. Before that, we had Jam Master with My Girlfriend, a single from Spa in Disco. And starting off the set, we had Da Lucas and Massa Milano Trolani with Bad Duna from the Voodoo Bongos album, a release from Lego Funk. Lots of cool stuff there, of course. More to follow here as we enter into the final part of the program. But first, got a few messages for you from the station. Be right back.

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And we're back. Important messages as always. Coming up next, we got a bit more music, a little bit more before we wrap things up for the evening. Got some house and disco sounds for you, some chill sounds, let's say. Starting with this track here from the artist Electronique. And wait a minute, that can't be right. Is that really their name? Did I write that down correctly? Oh, here we go. Here it is. I was going to say, that's not what I remember. It's Ill Eagle DJs is the artist. A couple of guys out of Melbourne, it seems, Australia. And the track is Electronique, a single from them as of a couple days ago, looks like. It's coming up here in just a moment on KDVS.

Electronic. Feel like electric.

Black.

Good evening, Greenslade here. Jumped on one last time before we wrap things up for the evening. Currently we're listening to Luke Murray with Cloudy 0024, the original mix from the Lost Images EP. Before that we had Echo with You Make Me Crazy from the Late Night Drive EP. And starting off the set we had Ill Eagle DJs with Electronique, a single. Lots of fun stuff tonight. It's been fun bringing you some disco sounds here of a Thursday night, as is my wont. Hope you've enjoyed. I'll be back next week with more cool sounds. Probably house, I'm imagining, but who knows? Who knows what the future holds? If I find something interesting and intriguing, I'll be sure to share it with you. Have a great night. Keep on keeping on. And look forward to more music.

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0: It may surprise some people to learn that their dog's health could provide insight into their own risk of infection. The American Lyme Disease Foundation says Lyme disease in dogs is an indicator of an increased risk of infection in their owners. Symptoms in dogs include swollen joints and lymph nodes, fever, and fatigue. If you notice these symptoms in your canine companion, it's a good idea to get your dog and yourself screened for Lyme disease.
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4: And I'm sweaty. 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
3: It's a bad day for sweaty. It's a sweaty darn day out there.
4: It is a sweaty day. It's not as sweaty as it has been.
3: No. Today felt like moving through soup.
4: Every day feels like I'm moving through soup.
3: Yeah. This is the show Hugs and Kisses. We're here every other Thursday night from 8 to 10 p.m. PST, only here live on KDBS. We're celebrating our fifth year on the air, actually, right now. I think this is exactly 5 years. We started end of July in 21. So happy five-year anniversary. I love you, baby.
4: We got to wait for the other third of our show,
3: yes, to arrive.
4: Because I have not been here since year one.
3: Yeah, but you've been a KDVSite for far, far longer. Anyway, so happy five years, hugs and kisses. Thank you for taking that off. So 5 years of freeform radio. I love it. You guys just heard a really wonderful track that didn't fit anywhere else in my playlist tonight, called Prospect Hummer by Animal Collective, and that's off of the EP Prospect Hummer. Really cool EP. I'm doing a project that I've talked about repeatedly where I'm listening to a new album or EP every day of the year. And I love Animal Collective, and I hadn't heard this EP that came out between Sung Tongs and Feels, which are two of my favorite albums. And I threw this on and I was listening to the vocalist and I was like, wow, this sounds so much like Vatashi Bunyan from like Just a Diamond Day. Like, it sounds just like her. And then I look it up and it is her, and you know, the band was kind of instrumental in getting her back into performing and recording this EP. And so just like such a lovely mashup. And so
4: you had a big brain music moment.
3: I had a gigantic brain music moment. And I texted my friend that got me into Animal Collective. And I was like, how did you never tell me this? And he was like, no, I literally told you this when you were 14.
4: Just too enamored with the other stuff.
3: Yeah,
4: too.
3: I just completely whiffed it. Oh, we see you, caller. We will pick that call up here in just a moment.
5: You never know when something is going to like absolutely blindside you musically, though.
3: Well, why don't you just introduce yourself before
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3: you hop on
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3: The mic there.
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3: Hey, you can't come in the middle of an air break and start giving the people the business.
5: Let it be known, we can actualize however we want, whenever we want.
3: Well, I'm pulling the mic away. We're going to get out of here and we're going to start playing some
5: sweaty
3: tunes.
5: Sweaty actually pulled the mic away.
4: You're a local superstar, recognizable superstar.
5: Wait, Sunshine, you heard the story?
3: What?
5: Have you heard the story about me recognizing the street?
3: I have no idea. Will people recognizing you?
5: Oh, okay. Can I? Yeah, we're good.
3: We see you, caller. We'll pick this up once we're done.
5: Can I tell you a story? It'll take about 5 to 10 minutes. So
3: you're going to tell me it off of the air.
5: Okay, cool.
3: Okay. Coming up next, we have Chicken Noodle by Small Crush, and we're going to get to some Frankie Cosmos, some Two Blinks I Love You, some Frankie Cosmos. 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Shout out Jimmy Witz. Shout out Betts and Ty. Hope you guys are having great nights. Hugs and kisses, y'all.

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Bad Beat!

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0: 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You are still listening to KDVS Davis 90.3 FM. In the background right now, you're listening to A Tear for Eddie by Ween, which is my favorite back rap song. You ever, Sweaty, you ever make a playlist and then you're listening to it live on the air and you're like, I didn't like this?
1: Yeah. Did that last night a couple times.
0: Yeah. And I'm bringing that up for no reason. That was a perfect block of programming that I had no feelings about.
1: Impeccable.
0: Best ever.
1: Maybe detachment is the highest form of flattery.
0: Yeah, maybe just, yeah. Yeah, I've transcended to the point where I can view my own work as a
1: transcended audio nirvana.
0: As a unbiased third party. You guys just heard Suntan by Snuggle off of the album Goodbye House. Then you guys listened to the first minute of Dream Sequence by Jane Remover off of their album Heart Emoji before I got sick of it. Prior to that, you listened to Name the Band by This is Lorelei off of the fantastic 2025 release Hollow Boy. Prior to that, you listened to I'm 20 by Frankie Cosmos off of the 2016 Next Thing. If you're a Frankie Cosmos head, she is doing some tours that is just playing Next Thing all the way through in celebration of the 10-year anniversary of that album. Prior to that, you listened to I Just Want to Know by Two Blinks, I Love You. That's a single. Prior to that, you listened to Abigail. That's also by Frankie Cosmos off of her album Inner World Peace. And starting off the top of the block, you listened to Chicken Noodle by Small Crush off of the album Small Crush. Thank you to Robbie for that recommendation. Which reminds me, if you like what you're hearing, if you hate what you're hearing, if you have questions, comments, concerns, you want to tell me your favorite color, you want a live astrological reading, you just want to talk to a friend. We're here live and alive at the station at 530-754-KDBS. That's 530-754-5387. We're here live and alive 24/7, 365.
1: Yep. Not us specifically.
0: Not us specifically.
1: Like the station.
0: No, no. Yeah. And there's no guarantee I'll ever answer the phone. No. I usually someone else do that.
1: Yeah.
0: I have, you know.
1: We've got places to be, things to
0: learn.
1: You
0: can call my people and they'll answer.
1: Yeah, or people will get in touch with other people, et cetera, et cetera.
0: Coming up next, I'm going to finish out my block of programming before we turn it over to Sweaty and Blue Bedroom Lights. We're going to get really kind of poppy and disco-y and high energy, and let's see if I like it better. If not, you're going to be listening to very small snippets of these songs as I work it out. Coming up first, you're going to listen to She Looked Like Me by Magdala Bay off of the fantastic Imaginal Disc. I gave this an 8.9 earlier this week. This was a really good album. Got me through a deadline at work.
1: Is this a new release album, or is this a new to you?
0: This is a new to me. This was a 2024 album. It's the you've seen this image, I think, before, the album artwork.
1: See, we're talking.
0: People
1: I
0: meme
1: think
0: it.
1: I don't think
0: you
1: I
0: think
1: have.
0: You've seen this one.
1: No.
0: You might like. You might like this. I said earlier this week that Imaginal Disc is like Brat if Brat was actually good. And then you said to me, "I thought you said Brat was good," and I was like, "No, no, I love Brat. Don't get me wrong.
1: Yeah,
0: it's just like if Brat was good."
1: That was really confusing. I'm not gonna lie. I was like,
0: listen. You know,
1: your mind is an enigma.
0: My mind is very tired. So yeah, we're gonna listen to some Magdala Bay. We're gonna get into some Nerosta Steel. We'll get into some World Peace DMT and Rowan Please. Some OK Lou.
1: Sorry,
0: I know. Trust me, you'll probably like it.
1: I trust you.
0: Hugs and kisses, y'all.
1: Yeah.
2: Hello.

0: Ooh, welcome back, fine folks. You are listening to KDVS Davis 90.3 FM. My name is still Sunshine.
1: Are you sure it's not Oakloo?
0: Okay. Yeah, I'm sure.
1: You sounded a little bit like it.
0: Oh, did I sound like that last song? Yeah. Which was Okay Lose, Choke Enough off of, that's a single. Just kidding. Prior to that, you listened to Love Yourself. That's by The Velvet Underground and Rowan, which I think it's a meme. But it's off the album The Velvet Underground and Rowan. It's by World Peace DMT and Rowan Peace. Prior to that, you listened to Image by Magdala Bay off of the fantastic 2024 Imaginal Disc. Prior to that, you listened to a brand new release by Nerosta Steels off of My Skyscraper. He is a very enigmatic producer who worked with Arthur Russell and just is like a dude who's been around for a very long time but hasn't released his own independent music. So very strange, kind of like, I guess you would call this a disco album. So like a 2026 disco release, which is
2: fun.
0: It's very all over the place. There's some acoustic songs in there. But, you know, I thought this track, which was Boss Tricks, Benny's Song by Nerosta Steel. Up at the top of the block, you listen to She Looked Like Me, also by Magdala Bay, again, off of Imaginal Disc. And then at the very top of the block, I can't remember if we played this block of programming the last, you also heard Suntan by Snuggle, and that's off of their album Goodbye House. Or is that Horse?
1: That's one word.
0: Goodbye House. One word.
1: Goodbye Horse would be really
0: fun. Maybe we should make an album called Goodbye Horse.
1: Goodbye Horse.
0: It's kind of nice. It has a good ring to it.
3: And it really sounds like that should be a Black Country New Road album.
2: By title.
1: I mean, they did have a song about a horse.
0: They did have a song about a horse and a guy who was like, you know, like your horse got stolen. My horses. Yeah. I liked that song until I saw it live.
1: Really?
0: Yeah, because like.
1: Oh, I liked it a lot more when I saw it live.
0: Really?
1: Yeah, I liked it.
0: That girl was just playing the Glockenspiel, and then she like comes up to the mic, and I'm like, I'm over it. I don't know what happened to me.
3: Why? How dare you do two musical performances in one?
0: I'm very anti watching this very talented, very very small blonde girl play the song. I was like, I actually don't take this song. I don't take this song about you being a cowboy that gets murdered very seriously, stolen valor. Anyway, that's all. That's me being mean.
3: She strolls up to the mic in camo pants, and you're like,
0: "Give me a call."
3: But hi, everyone. Yeah. Sweaty, do you have something to say?
1: No.
3: Yeah, that's what I thought. We are.
1: It's too late for me.
3: Hugs and kisses.
1: It's too late for me to have a real thought.
3: Wow, that was a loud slam on that phone. Do you want to talk about that?
0: No. Why would I talk about that?
3: Okay.
1: It was a spam.
3: What's your inspiration tonight, Sweaty?
1: My inspiration was that the small genre I wanted to explore and planned to play today was not feeling it, and it will be another 2 weeks.
3: Ooh, so secret for later.
1: Yeah.
0: I don't know if it's a secret as much as we ate a lot of Thai food for dinner, and then we got way too hot, and...
1: Yeah, and then nothing sounded interesting.
0: We decided that we hate music.
1: Yeah,
3: I dare you to watch Five Country New Road right now.
1: Yeah, you're sitting here like, what do I want to play today? Oh, I actually don't want to listen to music ever. I've just been listening to the same artist on repeat for the last week for emotional support. And I actually have no desire to listen to anything new for the rest of my life.
3: I don't have ears. They fell in the curry.
1: No, you're like, I just want to listen to podcasts in my car for the rest of my life and be a grouchy old man.
0: I want the stinger from Democracy Now to play. Can you just play that for us? Like, just can I? Can,
1: I don't
0: actually,
1: even
0: can
1: know
0: you
1: know where to find that?
0: Just type in Democracy Now.
2: No,
0: please. I just want to hear the stinger. Okay. It's on Spotify.
1: Oh, it is.
0: Yes, that's where I listen to it every day. Okay, Democracy.
1: Open Spotify.
0: DemoCray. Okay, go to Democracy Now and then just watch this. It's every. I put card on, so it'll play. But play like just play, hit play. I swear. I don't know. Do we know how to work? How does anything work? Should we try it again?
1: I hit it mute.
0: Oh, you hit it mute? Let's try it.

0: From New York, this.
1: Okay.
2: I just really needed to hear that singer. Sorry. Why was that so hard?
3: It was much harder for you than it was for me, I think.
2: No, I'm over here. I'm over here hitting the buttons and wasn't hearing anything.
3: All right. Well,
2: sorry.
3: Next up, you're going to hear a song by Divorce. It's about murdering your husband by Divorce. It's called Checking Out. Divorce is actually split up, so Divorce has been divorced. And after that, it's going to be a new song by West Side Cowboy called Pin Up Boys. After that, I don't know. It's probably going to be New Dad or something sad in English. Tune to KWS Davis, 90.3 FM. I'm sweaty. I'm tired. I'll see you in a bit. Goodbye.

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1: Hey.
0: Hi.
2: Hi.
1: How you doing?
2: Hello.
1: Whoa. 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
0: Who are you?
1: Who are you?
0: Who are you?
1: I'm Sunshine.
0: I'm Sweaty.
1: Do you ever think about the combination of those two things?
0: Sweaty Sunshine?
1: Yeah, like, do I like...
2: Today?
1: Do I like... Is that like a... Is that implying that I burn you and make you sweaty?
0: I was sweaty before you were Sunshine, though. So,
3: Whoa.
1: Whoa, it's true. Mic drop. So now what?
3: Your perspiration what was the sunshine we all needed.
1: It's actually... Yes. My name comes from the glint and gleam of the sun coming off the switch. It's reflecting off of you.
3: You get to like perceive it a second time, and the second time makes it better. Oh.
1: Yes.
0: Yes?
1: Yes.
0: I think so.
3: May I ask a question selfishly?
1: This is what dogs think when they eat their vomit. Better the second time. But my dog doesn't eat vomit because he's well-trained.
3: Sure. I'll allow that history.
1: What were we just listening to?
0: We were listening to Horse Girl? The Horse Girl. Not That Horse Girl, but Horse Girl. With Ballroom Dance Scene. Before that, you heard New Dad with Blue. Before that, Priest Gate with Lucifer. Or that West Side Cowboy with a new release off an up-and-coming album called Pin Up Boys and Stars Out. 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
1: It's almost like the nominative determinism really got them there.
0: It really did.
3: Do you think they set that with like a deadline? They were like, all right, by the third LP, we're done? Or like in 10 years, we're done?
0: I don't know. I don't think they released... I don't know how many full albums they released.
3: I feel like a lot of metal bands would be in bad places if they had nominative determinism on their side.
0: Yes? I don't know how to respond to that.
1: Oh my god.
3: Death metal?
2: Do you see this?
3: What, please describe for the non-visual audience.
1: Okay, so KDVS, our beloved station here, has been in the same location since the 60s. And there's a lot of written media down here, and this is like old stuff, and this is a punk column from 2013, and I opened up the first page, and it's a column, it's a letter from the editor, and then I kept turning the page, and it's like 30 pages of this column. Anyway, sorry, I'm distracted while being a DJ. My bad.
0: How dare you, distracted DJ?
1: She doesn't get it. No, never mind. We're playing with like this, like really. Speaking of KDVS being a bit of a landfill, there's somebody left a toy down here. That's one of these like cubes that is like
2: you fold up and only one solution.
1: Yeah, it's like a series of little cubes that are connected by a rubber band, and then if you twist it all in the correct way, it can become a bigger cube. And we've been playing with it for the last 2 hours, and it's the most infuriating thing ever. We're getting close. We're getting close.
0: When modern kids don't have their cell phones, right?
3: Yes. Yeah.
0: All right, well, up next, you're going to listen to Girlpool, Cut Your Bangs, and let's...
1: Yes! Sorry.
0: I knew you'd be excited for that one.
1: Sorry.
0: That's a good one to be excited about.
1: It's one of my favorite songs ever.
0: Yeah. Are you
3: ever
0: sad that we'll never be able to... Are you sad that we'll never be able to see it live?
1: I saw it live.
0: Oh, I'm
1: but
0: sad
1: I saw
0: I'll
1: it,
0: never be able to
1: I
0: see
1: saw
0: it live.
1: I saw it during the tour where they should have not been playing it anymore because their voices were not in synchronicity anymore.
0: That makes me sad.
3: Wait, why? What happened?
1: Oh.
3: I don't know anything about this band.
1: Okay, so Girlpool is a... They still are releasing music. They actually... So, I don't know...
0: I haven't listened to any of their most recent stuff.
1: They actually... So, they released a video of them singing this song, like, last year, and it's, like, perfect again. But what happened with Girlpool is that they were... It was a two-girl band where they sang everything in unison and let their voices kind of harmonize with each other. And one of the members of the band transitioned, and when he started to sing his songs, he was like, I am no longer able to sing them in the register. And so they quit being a band for like 10 years because it was like, how the fuck do we
2: 10
1: like...
2: 10 years?
1: Yeah, because when you hear this song, you're going to hear like how unique their artistry was. And like when I saw them in Chicago, I was like, who is this guy on stage with Girlpool? Like, that's so weird. And then later I went home just Googling and I was like, oh, I'm a fool. I actually did. I was like, I felt like disenfranchised. I was like, oh, I came to see Girlpool and there's this guy on stage.
3: What the heck? Yeah. But yeah, it turns out I'm the fool.
1: Yeah, anyway, so yeah, I love Girlpool. And they're coming back and they're, you know.
0: Maybe I'll see it live.
1: Yeah. So there is a chance we'll see it live.
0: Ooh. There's a chance. You're saying there's a chance?
1: Yeah.
0: And after that, you can hear Jupy with Pina Palau. And after that, Shelf Life with Sip. And then I think we're getting into the last bit of music. What are you playing? What are you playing over there?
1: Yeah, what are you playing over there? What are you playing over there?
0: What are you going to play?
1: Gonna play? Mm-hmm. Oh. Yeah, what are you going to
0: play? Are you hipping and hopping?
1: What are you going to play?
0: Hipping and hollering?
1: Mm-hmm. What are you playing? What you got?
3: I have two pairs of eyes looking at me. Hi, everyone. I made a heathen of a comment.
0: You said you're going to not play hip-hop.
3: Yeah, like 20 minutes in because last night on the carpool to my Ultimate Frisbee team's practice, my teammate Jacob played a song by a group. It's like very descriptive. It's a very accurate descriptor. It's like college house show music by a band called Porch Lift. And it's called Overflow. And I want to play that, but then they made fun of me for not playing hip hop, and so then I went and picked records. I was going to pick records out anyway.
1: Okay, well it's fine.
0: I wasn't teasing you. I was surprised.
1: Also, we solved the cube. Here's Growful.
0: Heck yeah.

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This is Subterranean Radio of Davis, California. 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I am Bluebender Blight, spinning you hip-hop currently. Just wanted to give you a quick little hello before we transition into what's going on. Sunshine, hugs and kisses.

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Respects to Griff Dog for the razor. Much respects to Joe Buck for the favor. It's about a million brothers trying to be MCs in this world. 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

0: 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Those are the sickest jeans.
1: Yeah.
0: No. Check them.
1: I saw them already. We're specifically talking about DJ Split Pete.
0: Yeah, Split Pete's pants are out of this world, and they would be too humble to talk about it on the air themselves, so yeah. We have to gas them up. We got a sick embroidered tiger on the jeans. Did you do those yourself?
2: It's just a patch. The patch was sewn on, not by me.
0: They're so sick.
1: I love them.
0: For more context for the listener at home, it's like a really cool placement, like below the knee, but like below the knee on the shin. So it's like, it almost looks like that would be like a placement you would put like a tattoo of it. I love them. Those are so sick. What are you doing?
1: Trying to get the shift key to work.
0: What were we just listening to?
1: That's what I'm giving you because...
0: Oh, because you have to go on to Spintron?
1: Yes.
0: So you want me to fill the air?
1: No, we're good.
0: I love to just hear myself talk.
1: Hello. Fine, everyone. You just heard Working It by Del, the funky Homo Sapien. Before that was... let me spin all my stuff together. It was... a really long title. It's a really silly one. Ready for this?
0: Yes.
1: Month of the Man, Part 2 exclusive. All right, y'all. Featuring Method Man by Redman. It's just a fun time.
0: I love it.
1: Before that was Let's Go by Redman. And then starting off a little section of Redman was I Don't Care by Redman as well. Before that was the, don't really know how to pronounce this, but it's stylized SH period. F-E period MCs. Shh. MCs. Or Iron FCs.
0: No, what about Shh?
1: By De La Soul. And before that was the instrumental to 93 Till Infinity by Souls of Mischief. And starting off the block were two tracks by De La Soul, Sunshine and Ooh. Ooh.
0: Spelled with an H at the end or no?
1: With an H at the end. O O O H. Which is really fun. Ending this block, you're going to hear. Tracks off of No Name's most recent album, Sundial. You're going to hear Boom Boom, and depending on how long it takes, potentially the interlude after that, which is literally the name of the interlude. We very much appreciate having y'all here on KDVS 9.3 FM, subdermal radio of Davis, California.
0: Subterranean.
1: I already used that one.
0: Sub.
1: Down the radio. They're down the staircase radio.
0: Yeah.
1: I am Blue Bedroom Lights.
0: I'm Sunshine, and Sweaty's back there.
1: And we are 3/3 of Hugs and Kisses every other Thursday, 8 to 10 p.m.
0: Happy 5 years of Hugs and Kisses.
1: Happy 5 years.
0: Here's to a million more years of hugging and kissing.
1: Yeah. A million more years
0: rest
1: of hugs and kissing.
0: Rest in peace to the original name, Good Hair Days.
1: Yeah. Big rest in peace forever go. I can go back in history at some point if you want me to.
0: That would take way too long. Yeah, let's go. All right.
1: Very much appreciate it here. If you'd like to stick around for Geneva Dance Convention with DJ Split P, you can.
0: You should.

baby, come to the Georgia beach and be free for real. Look out now, this is the Diz. Dizzy Gillespie, that is. And let me give you some information. If you want to hear some good sounds, the sounds that's round, keep your radio tuned to KDVS in Davis, 90.3 on your FM dial. Look out! Ow! This is the Diz.

0: Georgia.
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7: 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The following hour of programming may contain some material which may be perceived as objectionable for younger people and other people who are a little bit uptight. The opinions expressed do not reflect the views of KDVS, its sponsors, or the University of California. You have the right to remain silent.

wanna take you on a ride, had a time of your life. Good evening, Geneva Dance Convention, Split P. How you doing? I'm doing just fine, thanks for asking. All right, let's try and run this down the best we can. What you wanna do, say what you wanna say. That's Fab Massimo, Cotton Candy Eyes. We heard Repeat It by Martin Garrix featuring Ed Sheeran. Run It Back, Reborn. Haku by Badji and Vladis Q. Fragments from Andrea Casta. Elaine, Afro Jack, and Gil Glaze. And Lead the Way from Slander and Jason Ross. This weekend is the second weekend of Tomorrowland. What you wanna do, say what you wanna say. Live streamed on YouTube.

how we can fear the very thing we've been waiting for. We stand at the edge of something new, hearts pounding, breath held. Not from doubt, but from the weight of possibility. It's not the fall we fear. It's the flight, the idea that maybe this time, it works. That maybe we become who we've always imagined we could be. And in that moment, the silence isn't empty. It's sacred. The calm before the beginning.

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I'm a freak. It's Broadway Avenue.

0: The toad is the God monocle. 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
3: Yeah, it's beyond your imagination.

All right, Geneva Dance Convention, Split Pea. Let's run down some of these tracks before I gotta leave. The God Molecule by Tristan. Delta, Morton Granow. Children, Steve Hill. 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Better Off Alone, Felix Reichelt. 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Stomp Your Feet from Hannah Lang. Whoops from DJ Bounty Hunter, Dimitri Vegas, and Junkie Kid Remix.

This one's a bit of a tongue twister. Aria from RG, the Omiki remix. Until Forever from Andrew Rail. I think that pretty much gets us back to where we left off. La Revolucion from Morton. And David Guetta, Around by Alok, Bass Repeat, Waves. Yeah. DJ Mirrors will be next. I smoke the pipe and it hits me. Boom! I'm getting it down.

All right, I'm going to say goodbye because I got about two more tracks and then I'm out. So peace, love, unity, and respect. We're going to hear some bass jackers jump around. I'm going to take it out with Neil Mavi. Featuring Barmuda and Letting Go. Good night.

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3: Congresswoman Maggie Goodlander.
4: Representative Chrissy Houlihan.
5: Congressman Jason Crow.
6: I was a captain in the United States Navy.
7: Former CIA officer.
2: Former Navy.
5: Former paratrooper and Army Ranger.
3: Former intelligence officer.
4: Former Air Force.
6: We want to speak directly to members of the military
7: and the intelligence community
5: who take risks each day
2: to keep Americans safe.
7: We know you are under enormous stress and pressure right now.
4: Americans trust their military.
2: But that trust is at risk.
6: This administration is pitting our uniformed military
7: and intelligence community professionals
5: against American citizens.
6: Like us, you all swore an oath
3: to protect and defend this Constitution.
2: Right now, the threats to our Constitution aren't just coming from abroad,
5: but from right here at home.
6: Our laws are clear. You can refuse illegal orders.
7: You can refuse illegal orders.
2: You must refuse illegal orders.
7: No one has to carry out orders that violate the law
4: or our Constitution.
5: We know this is hard
6: and that it's a difficult time to be a public servant.
7: But whether you're serving in the CIA,
5: the Army,
2: or Navy,
4: the Air Force,
6: your vigilance is critical.
7: And know that we have your back.
5: Because now, more than ever,
4: the American people need you.
7: We need you to stand up for our laws,
2: our Constitution,
6: and who we are as Americans. Don't give up.
2: Don't give up.
5: Don't give up.
7: Don't give up the ship.
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6: KDVS and Davis, now served with a zesty sauce.

had shown him every cat. It was once every serial laughter the Southeast outpouring. We had a photo scene that fantasy the prequel nation had. Queried him on Mind Lair. They lectured though adaptively by the mean. World of water, or the reserve line on us deployed dead mirror. There. Fifth quote was to burn Will Tristan all his atrocities. We. Notice was acquired although they were refreshing the pipe, and a rager without her road intricately stronger. Slot rolling, elite, whatever Duke tilts off him, between various Venetian bishops, it should be vastly seductive from their aromatic rider and define lest he has comprehensively induced him. Acoustically this plus unquestionably that, discriminating better on the deeper. They had the madrigal discharge their rest and have directed it down our palatability. With an each uncarved shot shell, he must be profoundly vivid.

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This is DJ Mirrors checking in. Shout out to Split P with the Geneva Dance Convention. This show is DJ Killed the Video Star, and I am featuring all sorts of new releases. Yes, yes, yes. In reverse order, let's have a recap. We just heard A Dollar and a Suitcase by Anne Vereend and The Inner City. Before that, we heard Jumper by Cassie, C-A-S-I. And then before that was 2007 by Charlie XCX. And then before that was Love Without Words by Madonna. And then before that was Les Fleurs dans la Nuit by Lullatone. Hopefully I didn't butcher that French. And then before that was The Process by Boards of Canada. And then at the very start we had Keeping It Cool by MoMarz. M-O-M-A-R-Z. MoMarz. Yeah, kind of kick things off with some electronic. And then some electronic adjacent things, some like ambient tunes, and then dipped into some more electronic, like pop with Madonna and Charlie XCX, and then Cassie was more like hip hop. And then Anne Vereend was kind of like soulful, kind of like folky, kind of sort of thing. But yeah, that's just a taste. I've got more new releases coming at you. Let's check out this new one by Zoamba. What's this record called? It's called Eyes Full. Let's check out a random tune from this new album from this year, from Matador. Shout out Matador. All right, let's get back into it. Thanks for hanging out. This is KDVS. Let's explore some new releases together.

Well, hello again. This is DJ Mirrors checking in. This is KDVS Davis, 90.3 on your FM dial locally. 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Yes, yes, yes. We're going to take a quick break and hear some messages in a second, but in reverse order, here we go. I'm going to let you in on all the new tunes we've heard. I've been featuring all sorts of new releases, keeping it multi-genre. All right, here we go. We just heard You Turned Me On by Andrew Saw. Before that was Cube Steak by Andrew Kim. And then before that was Eyelid by Deer Tick. And then before that was Potbelly Jesus by Whirly Bird. And then before that was Squatty Rue by Charles Chen. And then before that was Arising by Lorna Dune. And prior to that, we heard Rivers Run by Breakfield. And let me see. And then before that, we heard Cellular Chemistry by Lullatone. And then the final tune before that, at the very start of that chunk, was Odd Jobs by Zoe Amber. All right. A lot of short songs mixed with some longer ones. I kind of got carried away a bit, but all right. Who's complaining about new music? All right. Let's hear some messages, and we will be back to the new releases momentarily. Thanks for hanging out. Thanks for listening. Feel free to stick around if you'd like. 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Stay cool out there.

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Yes, yes, yes. This show is DJ Killed the Video Star, and I've been featuring all sorts of new releases. Yes, yes, yes. DJ Mirrors checking in. In reverse order, here we go. We just heard a new one by Guided by Voices. We heard How Would You Like a Chariot Ride? And then before that, we heard from She's Green. We heard the song Keeper. And then before that, we heard from Emperor X. We heard Feeling and Nothing. And then before that, we heard Public Domain by Poppy. And then before that was Just Keep Fighting, I believe. Or I played, I forget which Undertaker's tune I played. Let me double check here. I was like, what song did I play? I either played Just Keep Fighting or Rise of Resistance, but I'm pretty sure I played Just Keep Fighting from their new one, Global Dominion. I'm like pretty sure I played that one. But yeah, before Undertakers, new Undertakers, we heard new Evanescence, we heard Tell Me When You've Had Enough. And then before that was Black Diamond by Geckos. And then prior to that was Stone Over Water by Death Cab for Cutie. And like I said before, we've been featuring all stuff from this year, and I think like maybe one or two things from last year, at the tail end of last year or so, but mostly stuff from this year. Yeah, stuff we've been sent, some digital stuff here and there, but mostly all physical media. Ooh, you hear this squeaky chair? Anyway, what do I got next? Up next, I've got new of Montreal. Let's check out, I'm gonna pick a random tune. Let's check out Listen to Music and Cry from, yeah, their new record called Ether Mead. All right, thanks for hanging out. This is KDVS Davis. Thanks for hanging out and checking out new music with me. Much love to you. Stay cool.

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This is DJ Mirrors checking in. This show is DJ Killed the Video Star. Shout out to you for hanging out. It's been all new releases in reverse order. Here we go. Before the last tune I play you, we just heard Viva La Rosa by Downtown Boys. Before that was Kiss Burn by Bi Parula. And then before that was If We Meet Again by Kalela. And then before that was Aliens by Francis of Delirium. And then before that was Gentle Love by Greg Bendez. And then before that was Feel Better Tomorrow by Sun Gaze. And then before that was Of Montreal with Listen to Music and Cry. And I've got one more. We're gonna hear Echo of Desire by Lower Town. This is from their new album, Ugly Duckling Union. All right, like I said, it's been all new releases, mostly stuff from this year, maybe like one to two, three things that were from last year maybe. And yeah, mostly physical media. Lots of new stuff we've been sent. But yeah, thanks for hanging out. Thanks for exploring with me. And here is Lower Town with their new one, Echo of Desire. All right, feel free to stick around for more live DJs coming at you throughout the day on this Fresh Friday. Have a great weekend. Bye-bye for now. Be back next week.

Have you read 5 books, made 5 things, or explored in 5 ways? 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

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That's January, April, July, and late September. 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

Good morning or night. I'm not sure what you want to call it. It is 2 a.m. You're listening to KDBS Davis 90.3. It's actually 2:06 p.m. This is MC Minna, normally the host for Monkey Paw. But today I'm doing the honor of subbing for, I'm going to have to double check their DJ name. DJ Catatonic, normally hosting Perplexity at this hour, but instead you have me. And I hope you enjoy the music I've picked out for you guys. I hope you guys enjoyed those announcements as well. Shout out to DJ Dog Juice for doing the DJ on the radio ad that you listened to there. Or not ad, but, you know, part. Such a great DJ, such a great person. Always puts a smile on my face in the station. But yeah, that's all I got. Enjoy.

gather around. I'm glad everybody came out tonight. As we stand on our neighborhood corner, know that this fire that's burning represents the passion you have. Listen. Keisha, Tammy, come up front. I recognize all of you. Every creed and color. With that being said, fuck your ethnicity. You understand?

kicking at math, dropping that science like an alchemist, and I be kicking that ass. Lyrically, I'm UFC. If a UFO had came for me, I'ma come back with the head of an alien. Don't alienate my dreams. Get it right, get a life. I got two. That's a metaphor for the big shit I do. Boy, TMI, TSA, man, I'm fly. Put wings on my back, that a plane or an angel. Both, like a pilot with a halo. Whoa, gross.

Hello, you're listening to KDVS Davis 90.3. This is MC Midna subbing for DJ Catatonic, who normally hosts Perplexity. My goodness. From 2 a.m. to 4 a.m. But I'll be here. And then I normally have a show right after, 4 to 6, so I'm going to be here for quite a while. I normally host Monkey Paw. Good stuff. You know, it's going to be a long time, so if you have any song requests, please, please, please call in at 530-754-KDBS. That is 530-754-5387. I need to say our safe harbor legal disclaimer. Following hour of KDBS programming may not be suitable for all audiences, as it may contain material which may be perceived as objectionable. Parental discretion is advised. The views contained in this hour may not reflect the views of KDVS, KDVS sponsors, or the University of California. I mean, need we say more, you know? All right, let's back rap. First song you heard was... I can't say the word, but... F Your Ethnicity by Kendrick Lamar off his first studio album, Section 80. And then we had Fujila by the Fugees, which is composed of Miss Lauryn Hill, Wyclef Cleef, or Pras, I'm not sure. I'm so sorry if I'm butchering that. And then we listened to You Got Me by The Roots off their album Things Fall Apart. And that was featuring Tariq Trotter and Erykah Badu and Eve. And then the song that we just finished off with was Full Clip by Gangstar off their album Full Clip, A Decade of Gangstar. I mean, yeah. Pretty good. I think that's all I have to share with you. I hope you guys are having a wonderful 2:30 or 2:26 a.m. I hope you guys are enjoying the Super Mario Galaxy music in the background as well. Yeah. All good and well. I'm gonna keep playing music for you guys. I hope you enjoy.

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0: 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Used to post up on the block with dope I got from Victor. I go nuts, do donuts when I'm full of that liquor. 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A California bear, all up in your ear while I'm playing with your hair. Bitch, I'm a player. It ain't fair, niggas like me is rare. Hard to find, you might not find one like me anywhere. You can search tall trees, the bottom of the seas. Nigga, please, I don't like them like these.
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0: I hope you guys enjoyed those songs. Let's go ahead and back wrap those for you. You're listening to KDBS Davis 90.3, 2:35 a.m. This is MC Midna. Normally I host Monkey Paw. I am covering right now for DJ Catatonic, who hosts Perplexity at this hour from 2 to 4 a.m. So I'm sorry if that's what you're expecting. Instead you have me. Hope that's enough. Hope that makes you happy. Hope it makes you smile. I'll be here until 6 a.m. Let's go ahead and back wrap those songs. Yep. Let's see. Whoa, I need to stop saying by the way. Not that anyone... I don't know. Okay. First song we heard was World Champ by Marlon Craft. Then we heard Regulate by Warren G and Nate Dogg. And then Cal Bear by Mac Dre. The way Nate Dogg comes on Regulate is so crazy. I'm tweaking. Nah. It's so good. Oh my god, that reminds me. Hold on, I'm gonna have to turn down the car audio for this one. I saw a TikTok of this wonderful gentleman who does, it looks like he does repairs on appliances, as it says in his bio. And he seems to be based in the Bay Area. And he did a whole repair to the, like, instrumental, like, karaoke, I guess, of Regulate. And I'm going to share it with you, and I hope it sounds okay. It's going to be my phone pressed up to the mic. I hope you enjoy it as much as I did. I'm only going to play, like, maybe a minute, just so you guys get the picture.
1: Now I arrived, I opened the door, and I saw that there was no lights. The lights in the refrigerator was dim, and the light in the freezer wasn't working at all. When the lights are dim, that usually means the light board is still good. But when it's completely off in the refrigerator, it's no good.

0: No, his flow is crazy. 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I think I watched it like 3 times when I saw it. It was really, really good. I'm going to keep playing music for you. I had to share such a thing. Just a reminder. I mean, you know, safe harbor. I mean, this content might not be suitable for people who are a bit more uptight or children and of the sort. I hope you enjoy. I'm going to keep playing some wonderful music for you.
1: Motherfucker.
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SSX, let's get tricky, little bitch, Uber coming, you leaving, little bitch, huh? 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

0: Hello. You're listening to KDVS Davis 90.3. It is 2:57 a.m. Good morning, good night. Not sure which one it is for you, but hello. Thank you for listening. What you just listened to? You just listened to... Murder Was the Case by Snoop Dogg. And then If I Can't by 50 Cent. And then Crazy by Fazzini and Frankie Style. And then Heavy Metal by Paris, Texas. And then that last song you heard was Wilshire by Tyler, the Creator. Oh man, I played 5 songs. I hope you enjoyed them. Just a reminder, if you ever like what you're listening to, if you ever want to listen to it again, if you absolutely hate it and you never want to listen to me again, then I guess you could go to the KDVS website and then see my name and banish me from your ears. If you really want to, I guess. This is MC Midna, subbing for DJ Catatonic, who normally hosts Perplexity from 2 to 4 a.m. But instead, I'm here, and I hope you enjoy it, and I hope you love it. And I normally have Monkey Paw 4 to 6 a.m. right after, so I will be here until 6 a.m. We got 3 more hours ahead of us. Thank you. I mean, that's really all I have to say. Oh, that's not true. It's the top of the hour. The following hour of KDVS programming may not be suitable for all audiences, as it may contain material which may be perceived as objectionable. Parental discretion is advised. The views contained in this hour may not reflect the views of KDVS, KDVS sponsors, or the University of California. Wow, wow, wow. Look at us go. I'm gonna have to play some announcements for you, and we're gonna get that music going. Enjoy.
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0: rap music? 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I'm from the Rap Coalition of America. 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If you like rap music so much, how come you ain't smiling?
1: I'm smiling.
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0: Say ow.
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Hello, you're listening to KDVS Davis 90.3. This is MC Midna. I normally host Monkey Paw. You may be expecting Perplexity with DJ Catatonic, which is normally from 2 to A. Yes. What? Okay. That is normally from 2 to 4 a.m. But unfortunately, they could not be here. So I'm here. I normally host Monkey Paw right after as well, 4 a.m. to 6 a.m. And you know what? You got me here from 2 a.m. to 6 a.m. What can I say? Yeah, that's about all I've got to say to y'all. Oh, no, that's so not true, by the way. I need to tell you what songs you just listened to. Hello. The first song you listened to was Saturday by Fall Out Boy. And then for a pessimist, I'm Pretty Optimistic by Paramore. And then Cemetery Drive by My Chemical Romance. Then you heard two Panic at the Disco songs back to back, New Perspective and Camisado. I mean, I don't know, I'm sorry, I know I was playing something completely different before that. But you know what, I felt some teenage angst in me that needed to come out, and that's my bad. But I hope you release that with me. Yeah. I mean, we're going to get into some music in Spanish now, and then we'll get back into some hip-hop. And then after that, we're going to play some jazz. And then after that, we're going to play... Oh, yeah, and the jazz will be spun on vinyl. Because I feel like that's the only way you can listen to jazz, right? Either by... I mean, yeah, CD or vinyl. Is that... I don't know. That just feels like the right way. But not that it matters. Not trying to sound pretentious. If you listen to jazz any way that you do... You've listened to anything any way that you do. Who cares? Music is music, in my opinion. It's all good. Whatever. Alright, 3:21 a.m. If you guys have any requests, it's gonna be a real long time with me here, so please call at 530-754-KDVS or 530-754-5387 if you're wondering what that is in numbers. If you like what you're listening to, or if you hate it, or if you want to listen to KDVS some other time, you could go to our website, kdvs.org. Hey, it'll show you our programming, what we have coming up, what happened, add some recordings, maybe you have a favorite DJ of mine. Maybe it's me. Oh, okay. I guess not. Whatever. And then we also have an app. The app is pretty cool. You can't really scrub back or forth or listen to any recordings, but you can listen to in real time. And if you've tried to find KDVS on like iHeartRadio or anything, you'll notice it's not there. So I mean, there you go, all I got. Now that was really everything I had to say. Okay, I'm gonna play some music. Hope you enjoy if you like. Goodbye.

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This is MC Midna. Wow. Beautiful music. Wow. What you just listened to were some classics in my household. Un beso de desayuno by Calle 13. And then Ahora Te Puedes Marchar by Luis Miguel. And then Cruz de Navajas by Mecano. I mean, I'm sure those are classics in a lot of houses, in a lot of Latino houses, maybe other houses, hey, who knows. No more. Oh my goodness. Okay. Oh wow. I'm gonna play more music. I'm here until, jeez Louise, 6 a.m. If you hear a lot of startings, a lot of that is my bad. We're gonna get back into some hip hop after that. We're gonna spin some jazz. After that, I'm gonna have some announcements. I hope you enjoy. Once again, you're listening to KDES Davis. If you ever have questions on programming and whatnot, check the website. You may be expecting DJ Catatonic with Perplexity. Couldn't make it. I'm here. I will give you more music. Cheers.

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too. And we out. The Roots laying back, relaxing. Cooling out with my man Malik B. We call him Slacks. And you know what I'm saying? We in effect. Mode like I'll be sure for your pleasure. Hey, yo, bust it. We about to flip it on some old laid back. Mellow my man tip. We gon' set.

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It is 3:56 a.m. 3:57 now. Let it be known. Let's recap those songs. Right? First song you heard was Mind Playing Tricks on Me by Ghetto Boys. Then you heard They Reminisce Over You, Pete Rock and CL Smooth. Then you heard Mellow My Man by The Roots. And then you were just listening to What's Wrong by Isaiah Rashad, featuring Zachary and Kendrick Lamar. We're going to listen to some jazz now. After a little bit of jazz, I'm going to go ahead and play a couple of announcements. So, just know what to expect. Have a good one. This is MC Midna. This is the end of me subbing for DJ Catatonic for Perplexity. Monkey Paw starts at 4 a.m. with me. Until 6 a.m. So, we're here. See you for a bit more.

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It is

The Korn Concert by Keith Jarrett. It might not be coming up online because this is looks pretty old. So maybe the application we use that identifies each song might not be able to. I'll make sure that's updated later though. Okay. Just a disclaimer. The following hour of KDVS programming may not be suitable for all audiences, as it may contain material which may be perceived as objectionable. Parental discretion is advised. The views contained in this hour may not reflect the views of KDVS, KDVS sponsors, or the University of California. This is MC Minna with Monkey Paw. If you are just joining, I've been here for about a couple of hours now, subbing for DJ Catatonic, Perplexity. Here we are until 6 a.m. I'm gonna spin the next record, and we're just gonna keep it going as such. I will play some announcements now. Goodbye.

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This is MC Midna hosting Monkey Paw. The songs you just listened to were The Shadow of Your Smile by Morgana King, and then Crossing by Oregon, and The Hump by Yusuf Lateef. It's 4:20 a.m. And then you had sub-announcements before that. One on bullying, the other one on the Burrowing Owl Preservation Society, and the third one for KDVS Public Affairs Promotion. I too have a public affairs show for KDVS, if you enjoy such a thing. I had it this last Tuesday, where I talk about modern tech and, I don't know, just everything that's kind of going on. I have questions, and I guess a lot of people do. And I guess if we all have questions, then we should all be kind of maybe asking them together. I don't know. That's all I have for you. Enjoy.

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1: You are listening to KDVS Davis 90.3. This is MC Midna with Monkey Paw. I hope you enjoyed those records we spun. Let's go ahead and recap those. You had an attempt at playing Dose of the Mega Flex by Above the Law. I should have known. My bad. That was my bad. Then we had Don Scavon. Scavon? Hey. The Force and Sketchy Situation playing their instrumental, The Mouth of Truth. And then we had Mass Confusion by Chaos and Maestro. And then we had Never Square by Lightheaded. I'm just going to keep music playing for you. I'm here until 6 a.m. Hope you're having a wonderful morning. Let's keep pushing.

Sit back and chill. We grab the mic and represent with this.

0: Good morning. You are listening to KDBS Davis 90.3. It is 4:57 a.m. It is almost 5 a.m. How fun is that? Let's recap those songs you just listened to. You listened to Sit Back and Chill by Schoolyard, Tables Turn by Sight Beyond Light, Dance Around the World Mix by Man and Machine. Goodness. Come On by Can't Hold Back. Just spinning records, trying to let time go by, give you some good music. That's all I got. It's the stop of the hour, kind of. So the following hour of KDBS programming may not be suitable for all audiences, as it may contain material which may be perceived as objectionable. Parental discretion is advised. The views contained in this hour may not reflect the views of KDBS sponsors or the University of California. I think we have a card that says all that. Hold on. We do! That's awesome. Let's go ahead and listen to one of those. Hold on. Alright, I'm gonna play a couple of the different Safe Harbor PSAs. I'm very curious. So, let's do record scratch sound effect. It's just a sound effect? What's going on here? Alright, let's see. Oh, it's straight up a sound effect. Okay. We have... Oh my, that's 40. Oh wow, these are kind of long. Okay. Let's do... This one looks interesting. Man with Reverb. Alright, I'm interested.
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0: Oh my god, that was amazingly terrible. Okay. Mom to boy, let's hear it.
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2: Turn that off and go to bed right now, young man.
3: Why, Ma?
2: Because the following hour of KDBS programming may not be suitable for all audiences, since it may contain material which may be perceived as objectionable. Parental discretion is advised. 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
3: Oh, Ma.
0: Yeah, there we go. I would play one more, but I think you get the picture. And it's 5 a.m., so I technically did it. So we're going to go ahead and play some announcements, and we're going to get some records spinning for you. Enjoy.

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They also provide some basic resources, including local ones, for those trying to eat an increasingly plant-based diet. 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

the most preventable cause of death by disease in the U.S.? Tobacco use. Doctors point out that tobacco use accounts for almost one-third of all cancer deaths in America. The American Society of Clinical Oncology, a leading professional society representing nearly 20,000 medical professionals who treat people with cancer, says that the best way to reduce our incidence of cancer is to prevent people, particularly our youth, from using tobacco products. Adolescents are the only population group that continues to begin smoking in substantial numbers. Every day, more than 5,000 children try their first cigarette. The Surgeon General estimates one-third of young smokers will die prematurely as a result of smoking. Perhaps even more alarming are studies that indicate women who begin smoking during adolescence are 70% more likely to develop breast cancer before age 50. Smoking is associated with cancers of the lung, pancreas, uterus, cervix, kidney, skin, and breast. To discourage kids from smoking, be a positive role model and don't smoke. Tell children about the devastating effects of tobacco and encourage them to lead active, healthy lifestyles.

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1: Hello, hello. You're listening to KDBS Davis 90.3. This is MC Midna with Monkey Paw. I'll be here until 6 a.m. The songs you just listened to were No More Greener Grass by The Grouch and Eli or Ellie. Culebras de Muerte by Deadly Snakes. What's Wrong With Me Baby by The Invitations. And then What Kind of Man Are You by Jackie Day. I hope you guys are enjoying. I'm going to keep playing music. I really don't have much to say, so I hope you're having a wonderful morning. Bye.

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2: This morning, I had another talk with the German Chancellor, Herr Hitler. And here is the paper which bears his name upon it as well as mine. We regard the agreement signed last night and the Anglo-German naval agreement as symbolic of the desire of our two peoples never to go to war with one another again. Never to go to war with one another again. Never to go to war with one another again.
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7: President said in a statement today that the Japanese have attacked the Pearl Harbor, Hawaii, from the air. I will repeat that. President Roosevelt...
8: On Sunday, December 7th, 1941, a state of war has existed between the United States and the Japanese.
9: What kind of a people do they think we are? Is it possible they do not realize that we shall never cease to persevere against them until they have been taught a lesson which they and the world will never forget?

0: pride of our nation, this day have set upon a mighty endeavor. They will need thy blessings. Their road will be long and hard. With thy blessing, we shall prevail. Lead us to the saving of our country, and with our sister nations into a world unity that will spell a sure peace. Help us to conquer the apostles of greed and racial arrogances. Thy will be done, Almighty God. Thy will be done.
1: We interrupt this program to bring you a special news bulletin. A press association has just announced that President Roosevelt is dead.
2: The drums are wrapped in black crepe. They're muffled, as you can hear. And the pace of the drummers is so...
3: Hello, this is MC Minna. You're listening to KDVS Davis 90.3. It is 5:34 a.m. You just listened to... I pulled a good amount of stuff from the stacks we have here. All from the rock section. I didn't know they would be so different. I mean, obviously, right? But I don't know. Okay. First one you heard was Gun and Mouth Blues by Roland's Band. Next one you heard was Another Girl by Snuff. And then Unholy Passion by Samhain. And then The Beat Goes On by Vanilla Fudge. I thought that was going to be, I think part of that record was music, but I might have just chosen the wrong part. But it was meant to be Voices in Time. So it was Neville Chamberlain, Winston Churchill, Franklin Delano Roosevelt, Harry S. Truman, John F. Kennedy, and other voices, with music composed by Mark Stein, Tim Bogert, Vinnie Martell, and Carmine Appice. And they go by the name Vanilla Fudge. I thought the name was cool, and I thought the cover was cool. Pretty interesting. I have more music for you. And then you will be joined soon by DJ Dog Juice with their show Surf and More at 6 a.m. See you later.

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1: I'm almost out of here.
0: Let's recap those songs. Okay. The first song you heard was Sagrada Vida by La Muda, then Los Muertos by La Muñeca y Los Muertos, then Nada es Gratis by La Lupita, and then Cúlpanos Madre Tierra by Futuros Primitivos, and then Negro Como Tu Alma by El Tri, and then I'm gonna finish you guys with Nada Ni Nadie Nos Puede Doblejar by Los Violadores before I pass you guys off to DJ Dog Juice for Surf and More. So yeah, I hope you guys enjoy. Goodbye. This is MC Minna signing off. I've been here since, I think, 2 a.m., so I'm ready to go. Enjoy.

Good morning. It's 6 a.m. Time to juice some dog. This is KDVS Davis. You're listening to Surf and More, and I'm your host, DJ Dog Juice. It's Friday, July 24, 2026, and we're broadcasting live from Davis, California at 90.3 FM and streaming at kdvs.org. Thanks to MC Midna for the last 4 hours of programming, including the show Monkey Paw over the last 2 hours. We're going to start with some surf today. Just a few weeks ago, I found some brand new surf CDs, or brand new to me, in the compilation section here at KDVS. These three albums are called Rare Surf Volume 1, Volume 2, Volume 3, and have several bands that I have never played before on Surf and More. We're going to start today with PJ and the Galaxies and the song Tally Ho.

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1: Do you like dogs? Do you have the time and resources to adopt a dog of your very own? Hi, this is DJ Dog Juice. 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Your future dog is at your local shelter right now. In Yolo County, you can check out the County Shelter in Woodland or the Yolo SPCA. 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

Good morning, Davis. This is KDVS Davis. My name is DJ Dog Juice, and you're listening to Surf and More. We just heard the song Space Probe by the Nocturnes off of Rare Surf Volume 2, the South Bay Band's AVI Records 1995. Before that was Johnny Fortune and Dragster off of Rare Surf Volume 3, Johnny Fortune and something, something, something, AVI Records 96. Before that was the Revelairs and San Jose, and I kid you not, that's spelled with an H. H-O-Z-A-Y, for all those people who think Jose is spelled with an H. No kidding. Rare Surf Volume 2. Before that was Johnny Barracat and the Vestels, Surfin' Bread, parentheses, Shortenin' Bread, Rare Surf Volume 3. And we started the show today with PJ and the Galaxies and their song Tally Ho off of Rare Surf Volume 1, the South Bay Band's AVI Records 1995. All three of these compilation CDs are in the compilation section here at KDVS, and I just discovered them a few weeks ago. Today is the third annual Dog Song Show here on Surf and More. As much as I love surf music, there are not a lot of surf songs about dogs, and this next block will be pretty much all of them that I could find. We're going to start the dog songs today with the Belairs and their song Bulldog, but I also want to remind you that you can call in if you like. The number here is 530-754-KDVS. That's 530-754-5387. The phone lines are wide open, and the lights have all stopped flashing from all of the many, many calls. Just kidding. Also want to remind everybody that in the background, as always on Surf and More, is Noche del Lobo, Dog Song, by Adam Drake and Gareth Johnson. It's a banger. Here come the Belairs.

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0: you. 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
1: This is Berkeley Breathed, the person responsible for Bloom County and Opus. 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I should also add that there's a cat named Bill that I'm personally trying to place as soon as he's out of jail.
2: You can reach the Yolo County Animal Shelter at 530-668-5287 and the Yolo County SPCA at 530-758-7722.
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4: Welcome back to Surf and More. I am DJ Dog Juice. You just heard The Sugar Pushers and their song Human from a self-titled self-release 2025, released of October 25th of last year. The Sugar Pushers are a seasonal Halloween band from Sacramento. They will come out of their coffins in about 2 months and perform for about 5 or 6 weeks. Perhaps they will make their third annual appearance on Surf and More this October. Before that was the Sonics and their song Walking the Dog off of a self-titled album, Etiquette Records 1965. Before that was a request from Mini Juice, Dog Song by Toby Fox, and that is from the Undertale video game, and that gets the dog bell, and so does Walking the Dog, and so does Human. I played that in the surf block because it was instrumental, so it had to go somewhere. Before that was Shadowy Men on a Shadowy Planet with their song They Don't Call Them Chihuahuas Anymore off of Sport Fishin', Cargo Records 1993, and we started that last set with the Bel Airs and their song Bulldog off of Volcanic Action! Exclamation Point, Sunday's Music, 2001. Next up, we've got a block of 3 Irish Music Rover songs. How's that for a collection? First up is Wicked Tinkers and their song Ramblin' Rover.
5: There are sober men in plenty, and drunkards barely 20. There are men of over 90 that have never yet kissed a girl.

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To the good friends that we treasure, for they always are in.

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0: It just keeps coming. No, I'm the last of the Irish robbers. That was pathetic and beautiful.
1: Welcome back to Surf and More with me, DJ Dog Juice. This is the third annual Dog Song Show on Surf and More. You just heard Stout Rebellion and the Irish Rover. That is a live recording from approximately 2018. Before that was Whiskey and Stitches and Wild Rover off of the album Damned If We Don't, self-released 2013. And we started that last set with Wicked Tinkers and Ramblin' Rover off of Big Bottle of Bad Ideas, Thistle Pricks Productions, 2016. That was the Irish Rover block. This music, of course, means it is time for the weekly feature here on Surf and More. The Astronomy Report is brought to you, as always, by timeanddate.com. Davis, California, Friday, July 24, 2026. Sunrise was just at the start of the show, 6:02 this morning. The sun will be halfway across the sky at 1:13 this afternoon, at which point it will be 71.2 degrees above the horizon. Sunset this evening is 8:24. The moon set at early this morning at 1:28 a.m. It will rise again this afternoon at 5:09. It will be halfway across the sky at 9:41 p.m., at which point it will be only 23.2 degrees above the horizon, 83.0% illumination, and getting bigger. The moon will be full in a few days. Venus is visible in the west after sundown. Saturn is visible in the southeast in the early morning. It is still below the constellation of Pegasus, which is still shaped like a square. Still waiting on Jupiter. It will make an appearance eventually in the morning sky, but not yet. This concludes the Astronomy Report, brought to you, as always, by timeanddate.com. So, our next song is by the Beatles. It is supposedly a dog song, which is what the internet claims, although I do not actually hear any dog lyrics in the song. It is Martha, My Dear, from the White Album.

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1: Welcome back to Surf and More, the third annual dog song show here on Surf and More. My name is DJ Dog Juice. That last block was songs with a dog name in the title. That last one there was called Jesse by Paw off of the album Dragline, A&M Records Inc. Dog song, 1993. Jesse was the name of my first dog as an adult. Jesse was a Jack Russell Terrier. And you can see a picture of her on today's playlist on kdvs.org, if you like. One day, Jessie got herself tangled up in a plastic coat hanger, and nobody knows how that happened, but I saw her in the hallway, and she was staring at me as if to say, "What the heck is going on, and please help me." And I did please help her, but not before I took that picture. Before that was Sadie by Joanna Newsom off of the Milk-Eyed Mender, Drag City 2004. Before that was AJJ and the song Maggie off of Good Luck Everybody, self-released 2020. Those last three in that block were all suggestions from DJ Custardome, so thank you so much for the tips. The song before Maggie was Maggie My Dog by Norma Tanega off of I'm the Sky Studio and Demo Recordings, Anthology Recordings 2022, although those were recorded from 1964 to 1971, according to the internet, and Chickpea put that on a mix CD for me, so thank you so much for that. And we started that last set with The Beatles and Martha My Dear, which claims to be a dog song, so one dog bell. Off of their self-titled album, also known as the White Album, Capitol Records, 1968. Call in if you like. The number here is 530-754-KDVS. To start the second half of the show, we have one more suggestion from DJ Custardome. This is Neil Young and Old King.

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0: Welcome back. It is Surf and More. I am DJ Dog Juice. This is the third annual dog song show here on Surf and More. That last one maybe wasn't a dog song. That was Marty Robbins and the song Old Red. I think dog was in the lyrics, but I missed it that time through. Off of Return of the Gunfighter, Columbia Records, 1963. Whoa, whoa, whoa, Missy. Before that was Mike Aldridge and Old Dog with the song Old Dog. Self-titled album, Flying Fish Records, 1978. Before that was The Dillards and Old Blue off of their album Triple Exclamation Point Live Triple Exclamation Point, Elektra Records, 1964. And we started that set with Neil Young and Old King off of Harvest Moon, Reprise Records, 1992. I guess that was the old block. Old King, Old Blue, Old Dog, Old Red. And it is now time for the entertainment calendar. Fade out Noche and fade in entertainment intro. Whoops, that's not it.
1: Step right
0: there we
1: up,
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0: Mic is on. August 22 at the Owl Cafe in Grass Valley is a fundraiser featuring Witch D-dash-dash-dash. Love those guys. Ultrasonics, Three Peligros, DJ Fossil, Lucid, Reeking Slug, and Eulalia. That is on Saturday, August 22 from 2 to 11 p.m. The Owl Cafe in Grass Valley, 13459 Colfax Highway. The Sam Chase is playing tonight in Placerville at the Green Room Social Club at an unknown time and an unknown address and with the Untraditional. Tonight in San Francisco at Adobe Books, you can see Liam Grant from Boston and Kelby Clark. It is a New England guitarist, DIY music, acoustic, punk ethos, finger picking. That is an unknown time and an unknown address. Mark Bullwinkle Art Exhibit continues at the John Natsoulis Gallery through August 22. That is in downtown Davis at 1st and E. The Good Luck Campout Mountain Music Festival is in September in Miwok Village, California. There are many, many bands playing there, September 24 to 27. Tonight at Torch Club, you can watch Too Many Squirrels. They are on at 6 p.m., and later on you can watch Lance Laswell at 9 p.m. Torch Club is 904 15th Street in Sacramento. That is a 21 and over venue. Okay, DJ Dog Juice, you got this. Tonight at Parkside Sports Bar and Grill in Davis, you can watch live music with The Midnight Dip, 6 to 9 p.m., 330 G Street. That is an 18 and over venue. The usual Two Local Sounds, a weekly music showcase at Two River Cider in Sacramento, 4311 Ottawa Avenue, number 300, 6 to 9 p.m. Tonight in South Lake Tahoe, you can watch 10 Foot Tiger at Lake Tahoe Aleworks and The Y, which might be another band or another venue. 2050 Lake Tahoe Boulevard, South Lake Tahoe, that is 6 to 10 p.m. Dog friendly! Tonight at Kings Beach State Recreation Area, you can watch Wolf Jet. That is on Bear Street in Kings Beach, 6 to 8:30 p.m. Tonight is the usual open mic at Shady Coffee and Tea at 325 Douglas Boulevard in Roseville. Tonight in San Francisco, you can watch Phoenix Nest, Dearly Dearly, Semi-Reactive, and Cherisha at O'Reilly's Pub at 1840 Haight Street. That's Haight, H-A-I-G-H-T. In San Francisco, that is a 21 and over venue. 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That is 7 p.m. to 10:30, all ages show. Tonight at Starlet Room, you can watch Stella Crest Vinyl Release Party, as well as Loose Choir and Minor Fiasco. 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That is an all-ages show, 7 p.m. Tonight in Richmond, California, at the Planetarium, you can watch Super Cassette, The Band Cope, and Choral 9. That is at 5327 Jacuzzi Street, Suite 3D in Richmond, 7 to 11 p.m., all-ages show. Tonight in Placerville, we just announced that. The Sam Chase and the Untraditional, as well as Red Dirt Ruckus. We do have the time and address. It is 7 p.m., 251 Main Street in Placerville at the Green Room Social Club. 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Tonight at Watermelon Music in Davis, you can watch The Willow Stages. That is 1970 Lake Boulevard Suite 1 in Davis, 8 to 10 p.m. Tonight at Harlow's, you can watch Gothicumbia with La Groovy, Chat Noir, and Jeezy Rouge and Lost King. Wow, that's a lot of bands. Harlow's is still 2708 J Street in Sacramento. That show begins at 9. It is a 21 and over. Lance Laswell Torch Club, that is it for the calendar. I also want to tell you about two plays in the area. 12th Night, playing for its final weekend in Sac City College. Directed by Christine Nicholson and Laurie Ann DeLapp Grandin, this vibrant production bursts with popping 1960s themes, live music, and a full-tilt dance party, blending Shakespeare's wit with the electric joy of the decade that began it all. Friday, Saturday evening, Sunday afternoon closes this weekend. For more information, I think it's either shakespearesacramento.net or sacramentoshakespeare.net. That is at Sac City College in Sacramento. At the Uli Theater in Sacramento, you can watch Next to Normal, a 2008 American rock musical. The story centers on a mother who struggles with worsening bipolar disorder and the effects that managing her illness has on her family. My friends, I watched the show last weekend. It is fantastic. It is a terrific cast of six plus a band of five. Very powerful story about grief, trauma, and recovery. And when the night has finally gone, and when we see the new day dawn, we'll wonder how we wandered for so long, so blind. 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I think it's com, it might be .net. Uli, OOLEY. This concludes the entertainment calendar.
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0: Our next song is by Hoyt Axton. It is called An Old Greyhound, maybe also not quite a dog song, but here we go.

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1: So, what's wrong with making mealtime a joyous occasion?
2: I hope Snoopy washed his hands before eating and drinking.
3: Welcome to another edition of Wash or No Wash. We are coming to you today from the men's bathroom of the Student Union. Our first contestant is Sammy. Sammy, say hello.
4: Hello.
3: Oh, the stall door is opening, and here comes a young man. Messy hair, jeans, flip-flops. Okay, Sammy, what's your guess? Is he a wash or no wash?
4: I'm gonna go with no wash.
3: Okay, he's walking by the sink. Nope, he's stopping. He's approaching the sink, looking at himself. And he's walking away. No! He turns back, and there's the soap and water. Sammy, you guessed wrong. He's washing his hands.
5: 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Don't get caught dirty-handed. 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

Welcome back to Surf and More, third annual dog song show. You just heard Supper Time, sung by Robert Towers in the role of Snoopy from You're a Good Man, Charlie Brown, Charles M. Schulz Creative Associates. That was a 1985 television special. Before that was Sir Chloe and I Am the Dog, off of the album, apparently by the same name, Atlantic Records 2023. Thanks again for Chickpea for the mix CD. On the original album art, there's somebody hugging a sheep, not a dog. Before that, we heard Fred Wardenberg singing Cow Dog Song from Sesame Street, episode 0783 from 1974. And we started that last set with Hoyt Axton and the song An Old Greyhound. Probably not a dog song, but the name of the album is Fearless, which is the name of Hoyt Axton's one-and-a-half-year-old St. Bernard at the time. A&M Records, 1976. And it is now time for Dog Breed of the Week. And how about we turn back the clock for some background music?

Dogs. Dogs. Today's dog breed of the week is the dingo. The dingo is a lineage of dog found in Australia. It is a medium-sized canine that possesses a lean, hardy body adapted for speed, agility, and stamina. As always, most of my facts are from Wiki. The dingo's three main coat colors are described as being light ginger or tan, black and tan, and creamy white. The ginger color ranges from a deep rust to a pale cream and can be found in 74% of dingoes. Often small white markings are seen on the tip of the tail, the feet, and the chest, but no large white patches. The black and tan dingoes possess a black coat with a tan muzzle, chest, belly, legs, and feet. Solid white can be found in 2% of dingoes, and solid black 1%. The skull is wedge-shaped and appears large in proportion to the body. Its taxonomic classification is debated. It is variously considered a form of domestic dog, not warranting its recognition as a subspecies. The dingo is closely related to the New Guinea singing dog. Their lineage split early from the lineage that led to today's domestic dogs. The earliest remains of dingoes discovered in Australia are around 3,500 years old. A dingo pack usually consists of a mated pair, their offspring from the current year, and sometimes offspring from the previous year. The name dingo comes from the Darug language used by the indigenous Australians of the Sydney area. The first British colonists to arrive in Australia in 1788 noted dingoes living with indigenous Australians. The only domestic animal they have, Australians, is the dog, which in their language is called a dingo, and a good deal resembles the fox dog of England. These animals are equally shy of us and attached to... Oh, this is what this person wrote in this book, this recording of 1789. I forgot my quote marks here. The only domestic animal they have is the dog, which in their language is called dingo, and a good deal resembles the fox dog of England. These animals are equally shy of us and attached to the natives. One of them is now in possession of the governor and tolerably well reconciled to his new master, unquote. Captive dingoes are longer and heavier than wild dingoes as they have access to better food and veterinary care. The average size of a male dingo in the wild is 35 pounds, female 31 pounds, compared to captive male 42 pounds and female 36 pounds. And this concludes Dog Breed of the Week. Speaking of dingo, let's hear a song by Lost Puppy Forever, called Dingo.

Welcome back to Surf and More as we are concluding the third annual Dog Song Show. My name is DJ Dog Juice. You just heard Mannequin P-... and their song Loud Bark off of I Got Heaven, Epitaph 2024. That was a recommendation from DJ Dirtbag. Before that was Blind Dog Smokin' and The Dog Can't See off of Start Packin', Happy Scratch Records 98. Before that was Gerritsen and Gorodetsky and The Dog Is Down off of In the Year of the Fire Monkey, Bubble Wrap Music BMI 2019. Classified as a current here in studio, but 2019. Before that was Los Frankies and Dog City off of DED City, possible self-release 2026. That is definitely a current here in studio. That is a dog song. Dog Is Down is a dog song. The Dog Can't See is a dog song. Loud Bark is a dog song. We started that set with Lost Puppy Forever and their song Dingo off of their self-titled self-released album 2026. Lost Puppy Forever wants everybody to know that they have a new live recording, Bottom of the Hill bootleg, available on Bandcamp. It is now time, as we do every year on the Dog Song Show, to name the dogs. Skippy and Claudia, and Claudia's daughter Mika. The 17 dogs permanently on my back. Kondu, Willie, Heineken, Natasha, Winnie, Jesse, Pickle. Who was the best dog ever? Penny, Samantha, Sophie, Emma, T, Jillyboo, Hoagie, Nibbler, Sushi, and the recently departed Ruby. Several more dogs who have earned the spot. Jake, Suki, Posey, Zoe, Winnie 2, Oso, and Buddha. A number of dogs in my social circles. Jellybean and Bacon, Jaeger, Cedar, Molly the Jackador, Lulu, Maggie, Zola, Theo, Brody, Sunny, Lottie, Jasmine, Rhonda, Bailey, Kona, Kumi, Chloe and Lobo, Ladybug, Sasha, Hera, and Brownie. Some Instagram dogs. Coconut, whom I did meet in 2018. Tuna, Pips, Champ Tyson and Teddy, Mancas, Honey and Butter. Some dogs that I never met but have influenced me just the same. Stuart, Milo, Kai, Fluffy, Uller, and Tootsie Roll. Some dogs whom I hope to meet one day. Tessa Luna, Sloan, Lupe, Mowgli, and Gus. And then dogs who have passed on and or have left my social circle. Boomer, Meldy, Alex, Tonka, Angel, Bailey, Lucy, Magic, Mango, Coco, Athena, Chico, Hunter the Dumpster Diver, Ruggle, Ariella, Pepper, Pesto, Darby, Sophie and Debo, Duke and Shiloh, Gus, Midnight, Queenie, Tyler, Tater, and Coda. Thanks everyone for listening. Stay tuned if you like for more of DJ Dog Juice. I am subbing the 8 to 9 hour and I am going to read some children's books about dogs. Thanks everyone for listening. Good day to Eminem, DJ Chops, Skippy, Claudia. I know you're listening. I left the radio on this morning. Mom, Dad, Aunt Mimi, Randall, Chickpea on that Friday morning commute, and all the rest. This is DJ Dog Juice, and this was my 82nd episode of Surf and More. See you again next week. I hope you liked my show. My post-penultimate song will be Why Dogs by Hope McGregor off of Sloppy Seconds, Tinderbox Music 2025, another current, and I have saved the best for last.

Good morning. It's 8 a.m. Time to juice some dog. This is KDVS Davis. 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I am your host, DJ Dog Juice, subbing in for the usual Dr. Joe and DJ Beans. 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Thanks to DJ Dog Juice for the last 2 hours of music on the show Surf and More. Tune in Friday, 6 to 8 a.m. if you like. We're going to start today with an instrumental, David Grisman Quintet and Dog's Groove. And after that, we will begin reading some dog stories.

That was David Grisman Quintet with Dog's Groove, which is the title track off of that album, 2006 acoustic disc. I want to let everybody know that this is a public affairs show, so the following views presented in this hour do not reflect the views of KDVS, KDVS sponsors, or the University of California. My name is DJ Dog Juice, and this is a book called No Dogs Allowed! Exclamation point. Story by Sonia Manzano, illustrated by John J. Muth. Summary. When Iris, her family, and the neighbors take a trip to Enchanted Lake, everyone brings what they think is needed, but the family dog turns out to present a problem. This is about automobile travel, Puerto Ricans, and dogs. Copyright 2004. Hi, my name is Iris. I'm 7. And once, a long while ago, when I was 6, I lived in a place called the Bronx, in the Kingdom of Third Avenue, in the land of New York City, with a big sister named Shorty the Fortune Teller, who could tell the future by rolling her eyes, a mother named Mommy the Busy, because she was always busy doing something, a father named Poppy the Clever, who, with a touch of a hand and about 5 or 6 hours, could fix anything, and a dog called El Exigente, because he didn't do a thing. One day, we decided to go to the lake in the Enchanted State Park. We woke up very early. That's how you beat the traffic and get a good picnic table. It was so early, it was still dark outside. Reader's note, it appears to be 4 a.m. according to the clock on the wall. It was so early, I had extra trouble waking El Exigente because he's very good at sleeping. My Mommy the Busy and my Poppy the Clever got everything ready. Mommy made a little lunch and a little after-lunch snack. Then she made a little dinner and a little after-dinner snack. Then she made dessert and a little something for the road in case we got hungry. My Poppy packed, saying, "Only take what you know you'll really..."

0: really need to go on a picnic. My big sister Shorty, the fortune teller, packed a few essentials, and I was packing for El Exigente when my sister yelled, rolling her eyes, "Mom! Iris can't bring that dog, can she? There'll be nothing but trouble if he comes." 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We lugged our things to the sidewalk and met my cousin Carmen the Beautiful. She brought her traveling beauty parlor. My other cousin, Marta the Smart, she brought a few books. 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They were so in love, they could only bring each other. Don Joe the grocer, who brought his deli counter. The wise old people, who wisely brought a table, chairs, and a box of dominoes so they could finish a game they started 100 years ago when they were young in Puerto Rico. And a few neighbors from the tri-state area. They brought things too. We loaded our trucks and cars and trailers, and off we went. We never took the highway. Poppy said old roads were better to break down on. Which we did. "I knew we were going to break down," said my big sister Shorty the fortune teller, rolling her eyes. "That's okay," said my mommy. "We can have a snack, and it gives me a chance to crochet a nice cloth for the picnic table."
1: "And it gives me a chance to rotate the tires after I fix the car," said Poppy cleverly.
2: "And I can fix my hair a bit," said Carmen the Beautiful.
3: "And I'll have time to finish reading this grim fairy tale," said Marta the Smart. "I was just getting to the good part."
4: "And I'll be able to make some sandwiches to have before, during, and after we get to the lake," said Don Joe the grocer.
0: My aunt Tuta the happily married and her brand new husband Juan gazed into each other's eyes and said, "Oh boy, this gives us a chance to spend some time together before we get to the lake to spend even more time together." The wise old people didn't say anything, but looked around wisely, set up their table and chairs, and broke out the dominoes. Anyone who wasn't changing a tire, looking for a car jack, or crawling under their car got busy preparing a snack for anybody who was changing a tire, looking for a car jack, or crawling under their car. Anybody left over got a chance to do whatever they wanted to do. I got a chance to play tug of war with El Exigente. He was very good at that. So, I knew exactly where the road map was when my poppy wanted to check it so we wouldn't get lost once we were on the road again. But we got lost anyway.
3: "I knew we were going to get lost," said my big sister Shorty the fortune teller, rolling her eyes.
2: "Think of it as an adventure," said my mommy. "Besides, it gives us a chance to visit other neighborhoods and practice our English when we ask for directions."
0: One day, we actually got there.
3: "It's a miracle," said my big sister Shorty the fortune teller.
0: I couldn't wait to do all the things I'd been thinking of, like jumping in the enchanted lake and getting some enchanted sun and eating some enchanted lunch and taking an enchanted nap and building some enchanted sandcastles. And that's when my big sister's eyes stopped rolling long enough for her to read the enchanted sign that read, "No dogs allowed!" Exclamation point. Enchanted or otherwise.
3: "I knew it! I knew it! I knew it!" She was hopping mad. "I knew this was going to happen!"
0: I gulped. My sister was right. El Exigente did cause trouble. This was terrible. What were we going to do? Go home after breaking down and getting lost because El Exigente was a dog? He couldn't help it. He was born that way. Besides, being a dog was what he did best. Why weren't dogs allowed at the lake anyway? I looked at Mommy. My mommy and Poppy looked at each other. Everyone started talking at once, in English and in Spanish. Then Poppy said, "Wait a minute. Can you all be quiet so we can figure out what to do?"
3: "We'll never figure out what to do," said my sister, rolling her eyes.
0: But everyone was too busy trying to figure out what to do to hear her. Then my Poppy yelled,
1: "Cállense!"
0: at the top of his voice. This means, in case you didn't guess, quiet in Spanish. And then he thought for the longest minute of my life. Finally, he said cleverly, "Look, these packages are heavy. We might as well put them on a nice picnic table until we figure out what to do." And then my mommy got busy saying, "It's hot. I might as well mix some coconut pineapple punch and set out the blankets in a nice shady spot until we figure out what to do." And Carmen the Beautiful said,
2: "I might as well put on my swimsuit in case Prince Charming shows up until we figure out what to do."
0: And Marta the Smart said,
2: I might as well go make some fairy tale sandcastles until we figure out what to do.
0: And Don Joe the grocer said,
4: we might as well eat these sandwiches I made until we figure out what to do.
0: My Aunt Tuta the happily married and her brand new husband Juan had decided to put their heads together and take a walk around the lake to try to figure out what to do. And the wise old people had already wisely sized up the situation and found the perfect tree to play dominoes under until somebody else figured out what to do. Then Poppy the Clever said,
1: we should take turns staying with El Exigente in the parking lot until we figure out what to do.
0: So, that day, in the parking lot of the Enchanted State Park, my dog had his fur done by Carmen, was read to by Marta, was fed by Don Joe, was babysat by my Aunt Tuta and her husband Juan, played dominoes with the wise old people, had his paw read by my sister, and was hugged and hugged by me until we could figure out what to do. And before we knew it, it was dark. My cousin Marta the Smart couldn't read anymore. Aunt Tuta and her brand new husband Juan were anxious to get home to start becoming an old happily married couple. Carmen the Beautiful had put rollers back in her hair, plus there was nothing left to eat. It was time to leave. And as we drove home, El Exigente and I agreed that my sister Shorty the fortune teller was right both times. El Exigente did cause trouble, and we never did figure out what to do. But it didn't matter, because we both felt tired and sleepy and happy and sandy, just like you should feel after spending the day at the Enchanted State Park. The end.

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1: That was No Dogs Allowed! Exclamation point by Sonia Manzano. My name is DJ Dog Juice. Our next book today on Research Remix Special Dog Edition is called Fly Guy Presents Dogs by Ted Arnold. A boy had a pet fly named Fly Guy. Fly Guy could say the boy's name, Buzz. Buzz and Fly Guy arrived at the dog show. They were there to see different types of dogs compete for a grand prize. Look, Buzz said, pointing to a sign. These dogs are from all over the world. This one is French. Ooh la la. Pierre, French bulldog. Hometown, Paris, France. Dogs. That was Fly talking there. Just like people, dogs come in all different shapes and sizes. The best of each type or breed are chosen to be show dogs. The Scottish Terrier has often won the top prize or best in show at show dogs at dog shows. The Slim Saluki is a hunting dog and one of the oldest dog breeds in the world. Pekingese are a toy breed. That means they are small dogs that are kept as pets. This dog was popular among ancient rulers in ancient China. Dalmatians are known as coach dogs. They were bred to guard horses and coaches. These smart, loyal dogs became popular as fire dogs. What did the Dalmatian say when he scratched an itch? Ah, that's the spot. Dogs are members of the canine family. Foxes, wolves, jackals, and coyotes are also canines. Scientists believe gray wolves and modern dogs are both related to the same extinct wolf species. There's a picture of a polar fox, gray wolf, jackal, Siberian husky, German shepherd, Shih Tzu. Some dogs still look like their wolf cousins, while others don't. The Shih Tzu is more closely related to wolves than the German Shepherd is. You wouldn't know to look at it. What do wolves love the most? Howlidays! Dogs and wolves have many things in common. They both howl to communicate. They both have a strong sense of smell. Wolves and dogs are both social animals. Still, dogs and wolves are very different. Wolves are wild. Dogs became tame between 15,000 and 40,000 years ago. That means dogs changed over time to live with humans as pets. Dogs have smaller brains and skulls than similar-sized wolves. Wolves aren't easily tamed, but dogs can be trained to pull a sled, to play catch in the park, and to perform in dog shows. The American Kennel Club has a registry or an official list of more than 190 recognized dog breeds. The smallest breeds include the Chihuahua, Japanese Chin, Yorkshire Terrier, Pomeranian, Offenpinscher, and Papillon. Chihuahuas are a national symbol of Mexico. What is it called when a cat wins a dog show? A catastrophe. Oh my God, that was so bad. The world's largest dog breeds include the Great Dane, Old English Mastiff, Newfoundland, Great Pyrenees, and Bernese Mountain Dog. Why aren't dogs good dancers? Because they have two left feet. No matter the breed, dogs have many things in common. Dogs see color differently than humans. Their eyes see only blue and yellow light. Dogs see only in combinations of these two colors. Human noses have about 5 million special cells that detect odors. Dog noses have closer to 225 million. That makes a dog's nose about 1,000 times as sensitive compared to a human's nose. And every dog's nose print has its own pattern, just like a human fingerprint. Dogs spend about half of the day sleeping. They dream, just like humans do. While some dogs have been bred to be pets, others were born to work. Collies, sheepdogs, and corgis are herd dogs. They protect sheep, cattle, and other livestock on farms and ranches. Other herding dogs, such as the German Shepherd, are popular police dogs. Many dogs work in search and rescue. They might help find a lost hiker. They might locate someone trapped in snow after an avalanche. Golden and Labrador retrievers are often used on these missions. Why couldn't the dog play tennis? It was a boxer. One important job a dog can have is to be a guide for people who are blind or have other disabilities. Labrador retrievers and golden retrievers are great fits for this work. They are smart, loyal, and gentle. These puppies begin training when they are around 8 weeks old. They learn to stop at curbs and stairs, go around bumps, and obey their owner's commands. Okay, no more jokes. Check out these famous dogs. In 1925, 100 sled dogs saved the children of Nome, Alaska. They relayed medicine to the town from 700 miles away during a crisis. Two dogs, Balto and Togo, became famous for leading the others through a blizzard. A statue of Balto exists in New York City's Central Park. During World War I, a terrier named Stubby served with American soldiers in France. He cheered up wounded soldiers and kept troops safe by sniffing out deadly gas. He even caught a German spy. Dog breeds have a lot in common, but they are different too. The Catahoula leopard dog is a hunting dog. It can climb trees when chasing prey. Almost all newborn Siberian husky puppies have blue eyes, but around 2 to 8 weeks after birth, the dog's eye color may start to change. By the time a husky is 12 to 16 weeks old, it may have blue eyes, brown eyes, or even one brown and one blue eye. English bulldogs pass a lot of gas. That's because these pups have trouble eating many foods. Bad foods cause gas to build up in their stomachs. To feel better, they should eat a healthy diet and get plenty of exercise. The Basenji is a small African hound that doesn't bark. Instead, these dogs use a high-pitched howl that's similar to a yodel. Greyhounds are the fastest dogs around. They can run at speeds of 35 miles per hour for up to 7 miles. In fact, greyhounds can run faster than the fastest human. And while a cheetah would win in a short sprint, the greyhound would easily outrun the cheetah in a longer race. Most dogs have pink tongues, but two dogs are known for their blue-black tongues. They are the Chow Chow and the Chinese Shar Pei. I feel like a lot of these facts have been talked about over the years on Surf and More during Dog Breed of the Week. Dalmatian puppies are born white. Their spots develop as they grow older. There are two types of the Chinese crested dog. One has fur and one does not. The hairless version has smooth spotted skin and tufts of hair on its head, tail, and ankles. The Puli has a unique fur coat. The soft, woolly, dense undercoat is covered by long, waterproof hair that naturally forms cords. There are more than 75 million pet dogs in the country, more than any other country. Buzz and Fly Guy's tips for choosing the perfect pet. Adopt, don't shop. More than 3 million dogs enter animal shelters every year in the United States. These animals are all looking for new homes. Do your research. Read up on different dog breeds to find the right one for your family. If you live in an apartment building in a city, a small dog might be the perfect fit. Have a house in the country? Maybe a large breed is for you. Decide whether you want a playful puppy or a more mature dog. Both are great, but they will have different needs. Be sure you're ready. Having a pet is a big job. Dogs require food, water, regular walks, exercise, grooming, training, and most important, lots of love. All right, one more joke. What does a scared dog do? It flees! I can't believe how much we learned about dogs today, Buzz. I can't wait for our next adventure. The end. I wanna be a DJ on the radio.
0: 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That's January, April, July, and late September. You will be fully trained over 6 to 8 weeks, then complete volunteer hours, spend some time in studio, and take a written test. After that, you can apply for a show for the next quarter. Being a DJ on the radio changed my life. Maybe it will change yours, too.
1: This is DJ Dog Juice. We just heard Fly Guy Presents Dogs by Ted Arnold. Next, we're going to read a short story from a book called Harriet Hound by Kate Foster, illustrated by Sophie Beer. We're going to read Harriet Hound and the Vanishing Vegetables. My name is Harriet Hound. Here are some important facts about me. I'm 8 years old. I'm autistic. I live in Australia. I live in a town called Labrador. I'm vegan. My favorite number is 8. Favorite color is brown. Favorite letter is H. I have short curly hair. And here is even more important information. When my parents moved to Labrador, they built the most enormous, amazing dog-friendly house ever. One day, my grandparents found a stray dog and her puppies. The Hound family loves animals, so they took the dog home, helped raise the puppies, and found them all families. What heroes! When the final puppy was handed over to its new owner, it made my grandparents so happy and full of love that they decided to start a rescue shelter, Hounds Rescue, right next to their house. They even built and named the road they lived on, Hound Lane. Now that my grandparents are off having adventures around the world, I live here with my mom, dad, and older brother, Hugo, and together we run Hounds Rescue. And here's the last important fact about me. It's enormous. It's gigantic. It's colossal. It began on my 8th birthday. I went to bed brimming with happiness and cake and discovered a dusty old box on the floor by my bed. On top was a note that said, "For Harriet, filled with love, Nana XX." It was odd, weird, peculiar, because my Nana and Grandpa were off traveling the world. Had she sent this to me from another country? When I lifted the lid of the box, I peered inside. It was empty. Strange, unusual, bizarre. But before I could check to see if I'd missed something, a magnificent rainbow bubble appeared and surrounded me, and out of the box, a tiny book floated up into the bubble and right into my hand. I opened it and read the first page. "Harriet, you are about to become a superhero, exactly like me. Here's what you must do. Twirl around, close your eyes, think of the rescue dogs, and bark 3 times. One large dog bark, one medium dog bark, and one small dog bark. Then the magic will happen." I was a little bit scared, but also very excited. What was going to happen? Only one way to find out. So I twirled around once, closed my eyes, thought of all the dogs from Hound's Rescue, and then I stimmed. I flapped my hands out to the side and clicked my fingers out in front of me over and over again. It's okay. There's no need to be worried. Stimming is something I do all the time. I do it when I'm worried and when I'm angry. Sometimes I can't stop my hands from doing it, but I also do it when I'm excited or when I'm happy. I stim to calm myself down. Then I barked. Woof! Ruff! Yap! Out of the box and into the rainbow bubble floated a pair of pajamas and a pair of slippers, and suddenly I was wearing them. Wow! I read the next page in the tiny book. "These are your magical superhero pajamas. 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The pajamas are covered in pictures of all the dogs at Hound's Rescue. 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The pajamas were soft and silky and smooth and comfortable, my favorite type of clothes. I love all things soft and silky and smooth and comfortable. The final page of the tiny book read, "Your love for the rescue dogs is your superpower. People won't be able to see you or notice you're missing when you're a superhero, all because of the magical rainbow bubble made of pure love that surrounds you. No one will recognize that the dogs come from the rescue animal shelter either, not even your mom, dad, or brother, because it's magic. Choose carefully, and good luck." My Nana is a superhero, and now I'm a superhero too. Yes, an actual, real-life, powerful, magical superhero. Since becoming a superhero, I've saved the day 14 times. Wow! Altogether, with my magic and the dog's skills, we have rescued 19 humans, 10 animals, 5 insects, 2 bicycles, and 1 toilet. Adventure always awaits me. Off we go. Oh, that was just the introduction. Now we're going to hear Harriet Hound and the Vanishing Vegetables. Chapter 1. It's Saturday morning, and Dad is out with Hugo because Hugo is running a long race today. Hugo is 12, and he is a first-class, outstanding, excellent long-distance runner. He has won trophies, medals, ribbons, and certificates. I am proud of my big brother. While Dad and Hugo are at the running competition, I'm helping out in Hound's Rescue with Mum and the other staff. Hound's Rescue is more like a dog hotel than a rescue shelter. We make sure all the dogs who come to stay with us have certain things. Comfy rooms where they can relax on sofas, beds, and blankets. Plenty of space to run and play. Opportunities to make friends with other dogs and humans. My grandparents make sure it wasn't like some shelters with small cages and little freedom for the dogs. They treat all the dogs as very important guests. The dogs can be sad and scared when they arrive at Hound's Rescue, but we make sure they have lots of attention, yummy food, and love. The best part is when I learn about all the amazing things the dogs can do. Every dog is exceptional, astonishing, remarkable. I love helping out. Sometimes people don't think I hear things, see things, or know things. They're wrong. That's because they don't really know what it means to be autistic. I hear and I see and I know. I'm also quiet and shy, and I don't like to talk much or look people right in the eye. Doing those things can make me uncomfortable. At Hound's Rescue, I am given very important duties. Today I have a long list of jobs to do. These are: feed some of the dogs their breakfast, count how many bags of dog food we have left in the storeroom, take Bow the Beagle Cross for a walk. It's 12:25 p.m., and all I have left to do is walk Bow. Then Mum and I are heading to the market to buy tonight's dinner. Harriet, Mum calls, could you please fetch both the blue and the red harnesses? In the office, I grab them off the hooks on the back wall, then head outside into the courtyard area at the back of the shelter. I put on Bow's red harness. Mum puts on Polly the Pekingese's blue harness. Bow and Polly look so stylish, merry, cheerful. Their tails are wagging. Their tongues are lolling. Their front claws are clipping and clopping on the concrete. I love seeing happy dogs. Mum taps me gently on the shoulder to get my attention. Ready? She asks. I wrap Bow's leash around my hand 2 times. I grip it tight. Off we go. Chapter 2. Bow and I stroll next to Mum and Polly, and I keep Bow on a short leash exactly as I've been shown so that he learns to walk like a good dog. We walk through the courtyard, past the outdoor exercise area, and out through the big iron gate. Some of the bush land is enclosed by a long metal fence, and this is part of our property. We won't meet any other people or dogs out here, although on some other walks we have met snakes, koalas, and kangaroos. Even though there are loud noises outside, like cars, motorcycles, machinery, which can make me scared, the sounds of nature are special, and I want to hear as many as I can. I love being outside. It's so peaceful, vibrant, refreshing. My favorite color is brown, and my second favorite is green, and these are the 2 main colors of nature. We wander slowly because even though Bao is 5, Polly is 14 and walks slow. Bao doesn't mind, though, because he loves walking next to his friend Polly. The dogs plod along by our sides, stopping to sniff every tree trunk, every weed, and every stick we pass. Dogs have the most incredible, fantastic, powerful sense of smell. I'm happy that we take our time because I get to see swooping lorikeets, they're like flying rainbows, nosy corellas, scampering water dragons, shuffling brush turkeys, they are so funny, dangling fruit bats, they are asleep in the trees. The green grass is soft under my boots, the air is warm on my skin, the smells are fresh in my nostrils. Suddenly, Bao and Polly freeze. Their heads perk up and their ears roll forward. They both stare past the trees toward the edge of our bushland. Dogs have superhero hearing. I squint through the bright afternoon sunshine and over our wire fence. I see 2 people carrying yellow shopping bags bursting with plants. I put my hand on Bao's head to calm him as he bark, bark, barks. People don't normally walk out this way, and Bao senses how unusual it is. Must be some hikers heading toward Bassett, Mum says, also squinting in the same direction. I've seen lots of hikers, but not ones carrying shopping bags bursting with green plants before. Then my tummy rumbles. Ooh, Mum giggles. My tummy rumbles again. And then Mum's tummy rumbles. Come on then, Mum says. We take the dogs back to the shelter so they can have a rest and Mum and I can deal with our hungry tummies. I glance over my shoulder. I wonder why hikers are hiking with shopping bags filled with plants. Chapter 3. It's 2:22 p.m. I've eaten my lunch and had a rest, and now it's time to go shopping for tonight's dinner. Bao and Polly are sleeping in their rooms, and the dog shelter is clean and tidy. We usually go to Marsha's Market in the afternoon when there are fewer people. Busy places can feel like too much. Marsha grows all her produce in the big garden behind her store. Mum and Marsha went to school together, and Mum shares her vegan recipes with Marsha. They are still very good friends. Marsha sells fruit, vegetables, herbs, nuts, and flowers. From her produce, she also makes and sells jams, chutneys, cakes, sauces, and pies. Marsha's food is finger-licking, splendid, delightful. We climb into the car, and I sit in my usual seat in the back, put on my seatbelt, pop my noise-canceling headphones over my ears, and press my right cheek to the window. The glass feels wonderful against my hot skin. I enjoy the grumbling of the engine, and I stim, clicking my fingers over and over, and close my eyes. We wend our way slowly along Hound Lane and turn left at the end onto Koala Street, which connects the towns of Labrador and Bassett. It takes 22 minutes to drive to Bassett, but Marsha's Market is only 7 minutes away. Mum parks our car in the Marsha's Market lot. There is only one other car here, Marsha's maroon Mercedes. I step out of our silver car and feel the bumpy crunch of the gravel under my feet. Mum grabs our canvas shopping bag with the big puppy face on it, and we head into Marsha's Market. Mum has planned roasted Middle Eastern cauliflower for dinner tonight. Yum! My other favorite dinners are vegetable biryani, mushroom burger, tofu massaman curry, sweet potato and butternut squash soup. Hugo and I don't like spicy food, so Mum always makes everything mild, just for us. We step inside Marsha's store, but where Marsha normally has music quietly playing, today she doesn't. Where Marsha normally greets us at the door, today she hasn't. Where Marsha's shelves are normally piled high with multicolored fruits and vegetables, today they aren't. I flap my hands and scrunch up my face. My insides feel squirmy, and I remove my headphones, letting them hang around my neck. What has happened in Marsha's Market?
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1: This is DJ Dog Juice. We are reading Harriet Hound by Kate Foster. The short story is called Harriet Hound and the Vanishing Vegetables. Chapter 4. I follow Mum straight to the counter, where Marsha is slumped and talking on her cell phone in Portuguese. She sees us, ends her call, and shuffles out in her golden flip-flops. Marsha always wears her golden flip-flops. Hello, Hilda, she says. Hello, Harriet. It's a terrible day. Marsha wipes her eyes with a crumpled white tissue. What happened, Marsha? Mum asks, putting her arm around her friend. Something is stealing from my veggie garden, Marsha tells us. I was going to make some spinach and potato pies today, but all the spinach is gone. Marsha sniffs and wipes away a tear. My fruit, my vegetables, and fruit keep vanishing. There's almost nothing left. This is bad, devastating, terrible. Who would do such a nasty thing? Marsha isn't sure. Marsha is confused. Marsha doesn't know what to do. She has sat in her deck chair watching her garden, but so far hasn't seen anything suspicious. She's spoken to the Labrador police, and they are investigating. She has planted more vegetables, but they aren't growing fast enough. Marsha's customers have started shopping in Bassett, and Marsha is losing money. She won't be able to take her husband on a lovely cruise in the summer. Mum passes Marsha tissue after tissue. I wish there was something we could do, Mum says. Poor Marsha. But wait. My brain whirs and ticks and spins and buzzes. I think back to earlier, to the dog walk with Bao, Mum, and Polly, the hikers we saw. The hikers were carrying shopping bags bursting with plants that looked a lot like spinach, not backpacks and walking sticks and compasses like normal hikers. Could the hikers be the thieves? Could they have climbed over Marsha's fence? Could those bags have been full of Marsha's vegetables? I must do something. A situation like this calls for a little magic and my best friends. I edge away from Mum and Marsha, over to a corner of the store. Then I twirl around once, close my eyes, think of all the dogs at Hound's Rescue, and I stim. Now that I'm calm, I look at the bright blue sky out of the window and woof! Ruff! Yep! There is a sparkly, glittery, colorful, explosive pow! The magical rainbow bubble made of pure love appears and turns me invisible, and I'm suddenly dressed in my dog pajamas and slippers. I'm Harriet Hound, superhero, and today I'm going to solve the case of the vanishing vegetables and make Marsha happy again. Chapter 5. The Facts. Marsha's vegetables are vanishing from her garden. We need to catch the thieves. We need to stop the thieves from coming back again. I think of the dogs back at Hound's Rescue. I think of which dogs are the best at tracking people's smells and following their trails. We don't have any bloodhounds, but we do have Penny the Pointer. Without delay, I scan my magical pajamas for a picture of Penny and find one on my left shoulder. I place my hand over the picture. I shout, "Penny!" Zap! Penny magically appears in front of me inside the rainbow bubble. Her brown and white fur with brown spots looks silky and shiny. She is ready to track. Miss Marsha's vegetables are vanishing, I tell Penny, and we need to find out if the hikers are stealing them. Can you follow their scent at the back of Hound's Rescue? Penny woofs and charges off, her nose leading the way. Penny might be gone a while, so I twirl around and magic out of my pajamas and back into my normal clothes. Pow! Please, let me show you my garden, Marsha says to us. It's always special when I get to visit Marsha's garden. I pinch the bottom of Mum's flowery shirt and we walk. Behind the counter, through the storeroom filled with refrigerators and sinks and storage boxes, and out the back door. We step into the warm afternoon sunshine and into Marsha's expansive garden. There are two big brick walls on either side of the garden and rows upon rows of green leaves sprouting from the mud, plus short plants and tall plants and trees and pots and greenhouses. Wow! Marsha's garden is beautiful, breathtaking, wonderful. It smells fragrant, earthy, fresh. I love it here. Marsha begins to cry again as she points to where her veggies have been dug up. She's missing choo-choos, Marsha's specialty, onions, spinach, rutabagas, turnips, and cauliflowers. Marsha grows the biggest and the best cauliflowers. This means no roasted Middle Eastern cauliflower for dinner. Things are getting worse. Marsha shows us the broken lock on the wooden gate at the back of the garden. Her husband keeps replacing the lock, but the thieves keep breaking it. I have an idea. Time to start part 2 of my plan. Chapter 6. I twirl around once, close my eyes, think of all the dogs at Hound's Rescue, and I stim. Then I look at the bright blue sky and woof! Ruff! Yep! There is a sparkly, glittery, colorful, explosive pow! The bubble surrounds me and my pajamas and slippers are on. Now I'm Harriet Hound, superhero. I think of the dogs at Hound's Rescue. We need a team of dogs who are good at digging deep holes quickly. I know who to call. Bao the Beagle Cross, Cassandra the Cairn Terrier, and Delia the Dachshund. I quickly find their pictures on my magical pajamas and place my hand over each one at a time. I shout, "Bao, Cassandra, Delia." Zap, zap, zap. The three dogs magically appear in front of me inside the rainbow bubble. "Team, we have an important job to do to catch some thieves," I tell them. "We need to dig a deep ditch just inside the back gate of Marsha's vegetable garden, so when the thieves return, they'll fall in. Can you do it?" Bao, Cassandra, and Delia woof and trot off to the edge of the garden. They scrape their paws into the soft, wet soil. Mud flicks and flies behind them, and it's almost like it's raining soil. Marsha's eyes widen, and she grabs her curly hair. "Oh my! What are they doing? It almost looks like they're digging a trap," Marsha says. "They're digging a trap! Those dogs are amazing!" I smile, because Marsha is right. Bao, Cassandra, and Delia are superstars. Marsha and Mum shovel all the mud, and dogs dig from the hole and distribute it around the garden. Just then, Penny returns, skidding to a stop and dropping a yellow plastic bag right at my feet. She pants and pants, her tongue pink and wobbly as she catches her breath. "Did you find out where they went, Penny?" I ask, scratching behind her ear. Penny places her paw on the bag. I bend down and pick up the bag. It has Bassett's Bunches and Bundles written on the side in bright letters, and inside is spinach and an orange carrot and a choo-choo. Only Marcia grows choo-choos, a fuzzy green pear-shaped vegetable from South America. Penny is a superstar. Bassett's Bundles and Bunches is stealing produce and customers away from Marcia's market. Here's our proof. "Good job, Penny." I offer her a healthy treat, pat her head, and say, "Thank you, friend." Zap! I magically send her back to the shelter. The sun is lowering in the sky as Marcia heads inside to make tea and fill a bowl of water for Bao, Cassandra, and Delia. There is only one more job left to do. Chapter 7. I think of the dogs at Hound's Rescue again. I decide which dogs might be best at catching vegetable thieves. There is no better watchdog than Greta, the German Shepherd. A picture of Greta is on my left knee, and I place my hand over it. I shout, "Greta!" Zap! Greta appears in front of me, sitting tall and important with her dark brown and black coat perfectly groomed. "Greta, we have thieves to catch!" Greta woofs, and then, lying almost flat on the ground, she crawls around the vegetables, plants, and trees and disappears from view. She's in position. Just then, Bao, Cassandra, and Delia trudge over. They are covered in mud and very tired. The ditch is deep, and Marcia places an old brown sack over the top to hide it. The trap is set. "Good job, Bao. Good job, Cassandra. Good job, Delia." I offer each a healthy treat, pat their heads, and say, "Thank you, friends." Zap. Zap. Zap. I magically send them back to the shelter. Now I twirl around and am back in my clothes. Pow! Marcia is still very upset, so Mum and I stay a little longer and try to cheer her up. Marcia and Mum finish sipping from their white mugs filled with sweetened tea. Then my tummy rumbles loudly. Mum's tummy rumbles loudly, too. Finally, Marcia's tummy rumbles the loudest of all. It's 4:40 p.m., and we are all starting to get hungry again, but there are no cauliflowers for Mum to buy. My chest feels tight and uncomfortable, and I flap my hands. Marcia points one finger in the air, goes into her storeroom, and reappears with a mushroom, pea, and zucchini vegan pie. Marcia's pies are tasty, scrumptious, spectacular. "For you, Harriet and Hilda, because I know how much you love mushrooms," she says, her smile big and wide. I do love mushrooms, and though I'm a little upset that we won't be having cauliflower for dinner, I'm very happy to be having this pie. "It takes just 20 minutes to cook in the oven," Marcia adds. Dinner is always at 6 p.m., which gives us plenty of time to drive home and cook the pie. I cannot wait. "And tomorrow, I will bring the biggest cauliflower I have at home just for you, and maybe even a special Brazilian carrot cake," Marcia says. I smile and nod and flap my hands. Marcia is the best. She is first rate, superb, outstanding. But just as Mum and I turn to leave, we hear noises coming from the vegetable garden. Chapter 8. Arg! Oof! Ouch! Bark, bark, bark! Marcia, Mum, and I rush behind the counter, through the storeroom, and out the back door. We step into Marcia's beautiful garden and breathe in the cool evening air. We follow the voices and barks past the flat rows of beets and garlic, alongside the short strawberry and pepper plants, through the runner bean plants, around the apple and fig trees, until we reach Greta. She waits at the edge of the ditch that Bao, Cassandra, and Delia dug, her muscles tense, her tail in a straight line. As we get closer, I see one lady and one man flat on their backs at the bottom of the deep ditch. They are covered in squishy, squidgy, soggy, slimy mud. They are wearing yellow name badges with Bassett's Bunches and Bundles written across them, and they each have yellow plastic shopping bags poking out of their pockets. Marcia puts her hands on her hips and stares down at the two thieves. "Well, I never. The trap worked. I'm calling the police." Marcia pulls out her phone and dials the Labrador police station. The thieves scramble and scrape and clamber and crawl, but Greta lies down, growling, her eyes fixed on them until they flop back into the ditch. They have no choice but to wait for the police to come. Marcia ends her phone call, and then I hand her the plastic bag Penny found. Her eyes widen again as she stares at the carrots and choo-choos inside. How will I stop this from happening again? Marcia says. I can't watch my garden all the time. I need help. I look from Greta to Marcia, from Marcia to Greta, and I have an idea. Even though my tummy is still rumbling, I twirl around once, close my eyes, and I stim. When I'm calm and focused, I woof, ruff, yap. There is a sparkly, glittery, colorful, explosive pow. I'm Harriet Hound's superhero. But this time, I don't think of the dogs back at Hound's rescue. Greta, I call, and the majestic German Shepherd turns her head and looks at me. Greta, I think Miss Marcia needs you, but not just for now. Not only to catch thieves today, but to be her companion and look after her vegetable garden forever. Do you think you can do it? Greta's tail wags. She sits up and nods. Greta licks my hand and trots over to Marcia. She sits at her feet and gives Marcia her paw. Marcia takes it, squats, and looks right into Greta's eyes. Marcia, I have an idea, Mum says. Why don't you adopt a dog like this one to join your family? Marcia thinks. She stares at Greta. She looks at Mum. Yes, I love this idea. I would like to visit your rescue shelter tomorrow. Of course, Mum replies. We have a German Shepherd just like this one at the moment. She's called Greta. I smile. Because of the magic, Mum doesn't know that this dog is Greta. Wonderful, Marcia says. Wonderful, Mum says. Then we hear police sirens, and I call Greta to me. I pat her head and kiss her nose. You are the most perfect German Shepherd I have ever seen, I tell her. I have sadness in my heart because Greta is one of my friends, but all the dogs at Hound's Rescue deserve a forever family, so this makes me very happy. And every time I visit Marcia's Market, I will be sure to bring Greta a treat. Good job, Greta. I offer her a healthy treat, pat her head, and say, thank you, friend. Zap! I magically send her back to the shelter. Now I twirl around and am back in my clothes. Pow! After the police take the two Bassett's Bunches and Bundles workers away in their police car, Mum drives us home to number 8 Hound Lane. I hold the mushroom pea and zucchini vegan pie on my lap for a whole 7 minutes. Once we are home, Mum cooks the pie, and I sit and watch it turn golden brown through the glass oven door. The smells are good. Mum, Dad, Hugo, and I sit at the table and gobble up the pie with the green salad Dad made to go with it. It's heavenly, magnificent, tasty. I love it so much, but I can't wait to eat roasted Middle Eastern cauliflower tomorrow. Mum tells Dad and Hugo all about the day we had at Marcia's Market and the mystery of the vanishing vegetables, and Hugo tells us all about how he came second in his race. That's another medal for his shelf. After my bath, I change into my non-magical red and white doggy bone pajamas, slip on my poodle head slippers, and choose a book. Dad takes me to the shelter so I can read to the dogs and say goodnight. With a pat and an ear rub for every dog, I curl up in my armchair as the dogs curl up on their beds, and I begin my story. The end.

Hey everybody, this is DJ Dogju signing off. I just want to read a little more from Harriet's Guide to Rescuing a Dog. Your new dog will want walks, playtime, love, training. Do you have enough time? Your new dog will need food, health checks, grooming, toys. Do you have enough money? Your new dog will have to poop and pee outside, bark, explore, and sleep. Can you provide a forever home? Your new dog will love pats, cuddles, attention, and company. Can you provide these? Giving a rescue dog a home is a wonderful thing to do, but it's very important that you take your time to think carefully about it. All dogs are different, so you have to do your research first, especially about which breed of dog suits your home and lifestyle. There are a lot of people who can help with this decision, such as your local veterinarian, rehoming center, and animal shelter. Remember that a pet is your life, so take the time to pick the one that suits your family best. Stay tuned if you like for our next show, News Hound, with DJ Yana. This is DJ Dogju signing off. I will be back on Surf and More next Friday, 6 to 8 a.m.

0: Yeah, no time.
1: Good morning. I'm DJ Yana, and the following views presented in this hour do not reflect the views of KDVS, KDVS sponsors, or the University of California. Oh my gosh. Maybe, no, I don't know. Maybe they could agree, but yeah, these views, I mean, they're not even really mine. They come from the news. And I wanted to bring up, there's a cockroach party in India that is disrupting for sure. I don't know how. I've seen various takes on that. I'm not sure what it is. If you want to call in and talk about that, you have some connection to it or anything like that, because I'm not sure if we're getting the true story. You know, this sounds like one of those foreign issues that the U.S. government might be partisan to and give us the wrong story. You know, I don't know. So, or just, you know, even in India that could be happening. So our studio numbers are 530-754-KDVS. That is 530-754-5387 and 530-752-2777. 752-2777. All right.

It's just very, you know, like, when's it going to happen next? What are we going to do? We can't do anything about it. But apparently, like, you know, only we can stop forest fires. But what's happening is this is happening, I guess, in the it looked like kind of like the center right of the United States mainland. And I don't know. So what was interesting to me is that they kind of have it scientifically figured out so that they know that this is going to happen. They can predict it, you know, but I'm wondering what kind of mitigating. I mean, if we spent as much as we're spending in foreign military activities on preparation for what we know is going to happen weather-wise in the United States, it could do a lot less damage. And I think that as people living here, we're just kind of at the mercy of whatever nature does. But this idea that we can predict a ring of fire and what's happening with the heat is a little bit, I don't know. It's a little bit unfortunate. It makes me lament that we don't have people looking out for that more. So we are listening to Recycling the Blues and Other Related Stuff, Taj Mahal. And this is side two, Cakewalk Into Town is what we heard first. It's just going to go on to Sweet Home Chicago, Texas Woman Blues, Gitano Negro. And it's produced by Taj Mahal. So that's what is going on in the background. Canada is upset. Canada is, they say they're breaking, the government is breaking another liberal climate promise by providing subsidies to the fossil fuel industry. And it's, so they've actually created an entire plan to get off of fossil fuels. And they're wondering why going back, you know, like, how are they justifying spending this? It's basically subsidizing Canada's domestic oil and gas sector. And yeah, they're not self-financing. Well, they say they are, but they're not. So that's my take on it. Yeah, I don't know what they're going to do about it. I don't know, what we just complain and they don't listen. Something like that. We tell them, hey, we don't like that. And then they go, oh, well, we'll remove you. They removed the lactose from Philadelphia cream cheese. I'm not sure, really. It's not, they didn't really remove it. They do have a lactose, I want to say neutralizing, I think they call it a lactose negating enzyme in it, that it seems to cancel it out. So it's not safe for people who have a lactose allergy. And I didn't know there were multiple lactoses, and one of them negates the other, the lactose that causes like pain. So they are using a lactase enzyme, okay, to break down the lactose, so it's easier to digest, but it still has the lactose that could be a problem for somebody who's actually allergic or fully allergic, or I don't know much about that. I should find out more about that, but that's neat. I get the lactose free. I try all the lactose free stuff, and some of it's good, some of it I don't like. Some of it's good for, a lot of it's good for cooking. When you're not really going to taste it, it just needs to be part of it. I always use the, what am I getting? I'm getting flax milk now.

0: And it's good. I like it. I don't like it alone. And this is the Kraft Heinz company. Did you know it's Kraft Heinz? I don't know. I just think of, yeah, I guess cheese and ketchup. Hot dogs. That's what you need for hot dogs. I love it. And they're going to release this in August. So you can start getting lactose-free Philadelphia cream cheese. I wonder if there are already other I think there are probably other brands that already do that. You could probably find those in Davis, but Philadelphia is jumping on the bandwagon. Did I mention that Germany is going far right? This has multiple facets because they've been saying this for a while, and so they're really keeping an eye on it. The world is really keeping an eye on it. The news sources are keeping an eye on it, and we're trying to figure out. I don't know what, you know, far right. Yeah, they live in the world too. They deserve representation. That's my take on it. I don't know, and I said that about the United States, and yeah, we've got this crazy president who represents certain people. Accurately, they love him. You know what is going through their heads? I don't know, but they're calling it a shuffle. They're saying they're doing a shuffle. Oh, not to mention, oh, who was this person? It was one of, I want to say, like the second in command in Germany, got caught up in a scandal where. They're married, and so they and their spouse had a child through surrogacy in the United States, and surrogacy is illegal in Germany, which I didn't know. So weird. I don't know that it's illegal in one country and then legal in another country, and then they decided they chose the United States. Does that make their child a U.S. citizen automatically? Like, that's one of the issues that's surrounding the immigration issue is surrogacy. Also, Germany is the largest economy. And I'm not sure how much that has to, I mean, it's the largest economy. What is the far right anti-economy? Or are they just afraid that the far right is going to get a hold of this major economy in Germany, so they're taking steps to mix up the government that is the direction that is in power now, and which sounds like they need the navigation to stay in power, and they will. I'm not gonna say what else, you know, what might happen. They could get lost, you know, but we're all gonna have to work together. We're just, you know, atop a blue marble. All directions are top of the blue marble, and we're gonna have to deal with far right views. And you never know, like, when people aren't in power, they could be more dangerous. They could be more effective. You don't know until everybody's got a seat at the table and things can be worked out. So I don't know. But the thing is, and this was what was interesting to me, there's all of these news stories about this. This is kind of a big deal in Germany. This is a big deal in Germany. And their next election isn't until 2029, I believe. So planning ahead, this is why they have such a great economy. This is why. I forgot to mention in the last one, actually the story on Canadian oil. So they're building a pipeline also on the West Coast, I believe. that was the most concerning thing to me. So there, it's a whole lot of not adhering to reducing. Pipelines are, I don't want to say, like, if you've got oil, I mean, you've got to get off oil in order to avoid the pipelines, basically. If you're using oil and fossil fuels and things like that, transporting it through pipelines is going to happen. Otherwise, we get off of the fuel. And what I was, they had this big Standing Rock protest demonstration. They were camped out. They were going to stop the pipelines over there. And what really got me was everybody was driving to this protest from everywhere. And I was wondering, I mean, we all live someplace where people drive a lot. And I'm going to give my little 2 cents on, if you go to work or if you go to school, you know where you have to be at what time. It's the best way to get onto public transportation. You find a route, you get onto that route, you stick to that route, you know, you make it so that you arrive at a time, you're not late. It's so much more predictable than traffic. And it encompasses, you know, traffic is part of that. I love the train. I love the train between Davis and Sacramento. There's also multiple express buses between Davis and Sacramento on YOLO Bus. If you didn't know about it, from all parts of Davis, West Davis, East Davis, for sure. East Davis is like the original express bus. I don't know why. There's always been this 43 bus that goes through East Davis and arrives in Sacramento without going through West Sacramento. And West Sacramento is fine. They have their own bus system. YOLO Bus is very active in West Sacramento and in Woodland. It's not even as active in Woodland, even though it's based in Woodland. But it's very active in West Sacramento. They've got multiple bus lines that go from West Sacramento. Some of them get you to Sacramento. But they've got these express. They've got one express to Woodland. I've never taken that. I take them from Sacramento to Davis all the time, because when I'm on my way here at certain hours, because they run a few times in the morning, like around 7, and they run a few times in the afternoon coming back. There's usually one reverse bus. I don't know if it's still just one or if they have more than one now that they have a lot of routes. So they have 43, 44. Well, the 42 is not an express, but that's my favorite. That one goes all the way between Davis, Woodland, and West Sacramento. Actually, Sacramento, too. That's the one that takes you to the airport. And Sacramento is so funny because actually a city council member stood up. And I can't remember which city council member it was. It was a woman. And she stood up and they were talking about regional transit, I believe. It must have been, because it's in Sacramento. So regional transit is separate from the city council, but they were talking about it. They were talking about public transportation. And this city council member, the city council woman, gets up and says, "I can't believe that we didn't have our own bus to the airport. I'm so glad we now have a bus to the airport." They imitated the 42. From Sacramento, it would be the 42B. And then the 42A would get you back to Sacramento from the airport. But they imitated it and they called the RT airport shuttle the 142. And it's true. It didn't exist for the longest time. Sacramento was relying on YOLO Bus as a transport to the airport. And it's regular every hour. The problem is, the really big problem is, if you have a late or early flight, it's not a good option. I mean, you could probably stay there all night. Could you just stay there all night, go the night before or something like that? I don't think it starts until about 4 or 5 in the morning, which means it doesn't get you there until around 5. So if you've got someplace you know you have to be and you can schedule ahead, it's not, you know, I understand the struggle of last minute errands or changes, or, oh, what if I have to leave, and things like that. But if you have a pretty normal life, if you've got it together, there, we need to support our buses, our alternatives to this massive fossil fuel consumption. That is the true mechanism by which we're going to reduce the pipelines, which are just, you know, everybody knows their problem. It's not a matter of whether they're going to leak. It's a matter of when and where. Also, they transport, one guy, and I don't know, I should verify this, but one guy said they have these train transports of, I don't know if he said nuclear, it could be fossil fuels, just, oh, that one's done. Yeah, so I was going to play this. This was kind of interesting to me. Let me see if I can find the video. It's the Sacramento mayor and vice mayor, and they got caught on a hot mic moment. Ma'am, this is KCRA.
1: Please do not disrupt the orderly conduct of these proceedings by continuing to speak out.
2: Disruptions at city council meetings, they are not new, but the way members of Sacramento City Council responded in a hot mic moment this week has people talking.
3: Yeah, the vice mayor brought up the disruptors to the mayor during the meeting and referenced banning someone in the future, and that hot mic moment is now sparking some questions about free speech and what power cities have when someone becomes disruptive in a meeting. KCRA3's Denzin Cortez has a look.
4: We should go over this disruptions thing, because if we want to ban somebody,
5: it was a conversation they didn't expect the public to hear. A hot mic. Capturing Sacramento's mayor and vice mayor discussing if people who repeatedly disrupt the city council meetings could be barred from returning. The two exchanging for a few more seconds before the vice mayor is seen lunging to shut off the mic.
6: This is not okay. We are telling you over and over and over as your constituents. Kevin, I need your eyes.
5: The exchange followed Tuesday's 10th city council meeting, where speakers repeatedly interrupted discussion over the city's information sharing agreement with the Central California Intelligence Center.
1: Ma'am, you please do not disrupt the orderly conduct of these proceedings.
5: One woman flipping off the council as she walked away from the podium. That private conversation now prompting a closer look at what the law says about public comment at government meetings.
7: How does law balance someone's right to speak during public comment versus, you know, the city government trying to maintain public order?
8: So the Brown Act is pretty clear that local governments need to open their meetings to the public and they need to allow the public to speak. But it also says that they can provide certain rules for how that speech happens.
5: Associate Dean of Advocacy at McGeorge School of Law, Mary Beth Moylan, says that's why the Brown Act allows cities to remove people who become disruptive. The city of Sacramento's rules of procedure include guidelines for removing someone during public comment, but does not detail procedures for banning someone from city council meetings.
8: The local government needs to make sure that everyone has a fair opportunity to have their voice heard.
9: I spent my first 6 months going, I wanted to give people like probation, like you can't come.
0: So yeah, that sounded bad. I don't know. I mean, it's their intention. It doesn't, they're not doing it. They're not banning people like they wanted to. They wanted to kick the citizens out of the meeting. And yeah, I've seen that. I too am not a huge fan of people expressing their anger, justified anger, with like these provoking, they're really provoking the city council. But I attend city council meetings, you know, multiple times a year, probably at least five times a year. And they, I mean, you already know how everybody's going to vote. They'll tell you, they basically tell you in the comments and their discussion, how they're going to vote, and they raise issues. Like, I love certain council members for raising an issue. They go, yeah, I'm probably going to vote for this, but these are my concerns. And then they'll list them for you, and you can hear it. So it's not just a matter of being there to provoke or to speak to council. It's, we listen to each other. So you can, a lot of times I didn't know something was going on until somebody spoke about it in public comment. It's so important that everybody who's experiencing the effects of what city council does are able to speak about their experiences. And this was a discussion on ICE. This was a discussion on getting funding from, I don't know where, from the federal government to, and I guess somebody justified it because Sacramento is a sanctuary city, so the funds won't be misused. But because Sacramento is a sanctuary city, I question, why is Sacramento going after the funds or getting the funds? Because does the federal government really want to give the money to a sanctuary city who can then, you know, is not going to cooperate? Like, how is this going to benefit the purpose, the objectives of the federal government? So Homeland Security has fined people, undocumented immigrants, more than $84 billion. And that's civil fines issued. And they are willing to waive that fine for individuals who have been ticketed. I'm just amazed, because why isn't this, at what point do the events that we see, like these horrible, the horrible killings, at what point do those happen? And in relation to when people are being ticketed, you know, why are they doing other things too? But they're saying that they're willing to waive the fine if people are willing to self-deport. And they're actually giving a bonus to people who are willing to self-deport, a bonus of $2,600. So, I mean, yeah, I don't think people should have to leave their homeland. That's my perspective as a Wintune person living in Davis, or, you know, the area of Davis, living around my, and I'm Miwok, so Sacramento, Davis. But what happens to cause the killing? Like, why is this enough? Why are they bloodthirsty too? I think is the question. And I know that's just going, that doesn't help. Kicking people out of meetings in Sacramento, talking about wanting to kick them out of meetings in Sacramento does not help. Sacramento is not the kind of place, does not have the kind of citizens who are just like, oh, okay. They don't like us. Okay, we'll leave. Not our city. That's our city. But there are questions about whether or not public comment does any good. And you have, like, the amazing council members, like Mai Vang, who's always voting the way that everybody, you know, for the values everybody says that they want. And actually, Telemontes, I've agreed with Telemontes in the past too. There's a few other ones. I think I'm forgetting a woman. There's another woman on the city council I usually agree with. And then there's this, I want to say, like, older city council member from, like, a northern Sacramento area, not downtown, who's just incredible, in what he thinks about as far, like, he brought up that certain areas do not have sidewalks. Certain school neighborhoods don't have sidewalks. And that really stuck with me because they're trying to improve the safety of schools of pedestrians, and you've got kids who are pedestrians going to school who don't have the safety of a sidewalk. And I don't know what that looks like, if that is street to private yards or what that looks like, but having the sidewalk and that curb should really be added in school areas. So city council is interesting in Sacramento. I don't know too much about Davis. I haven't heard from anybody about the cockroach party, but they do have a new beetle. It's named after Luffy from the One Piece series, and it's this new beetle genius that's Luffy is a One Piece character monkey. I don't know, he looks like a person monkey, so he's like long, like ambular. Anyway, they think this beetle looks like him and is essential evolutionary step between this one branch of beetles because of some part that it possesses that perfectly transitions. They found two different varieties of this beetle. In the background, we're listening to Yoshida Kivoshi. It is Asian Drums 2 featuring Bonten. And that's it. I'm going to turn it up. Also, there is a Japanese beetle that is taking out the vineyards of Italy. So watch out for that. But that's what I've got for today's News Hound. Stay tuned to KDBS in Davis.
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0: Hello, hello, hello. It is DJ ZestDV back in the stew. You are tuned into Algorithm City. Thank you very much for listening. Got some stuff just about ready to fire up. So,
1: yeah, I did go to the One Piece exhibit at the, I think it was at the Palace of the Legion. No. It was a museum in San Francisco.
0: Yeah.
1: And they had a whole One Piece exhibit. It's been incredibly influential in anime. And I did not know that it was like a video. I did
0: oh
1: not
0: my
1: know
0: God.
1: There was a video.
0: It's the best. It's but so cool.
1: Apparently they had like this one room that was just dedicated to all of these, to all of the artwork because of how influential it is. It was, mm-hmm. It was just called the One Piece exhibit. I think it was, I want to say the Palace of the Legion of Fine Art.
0: That sounds right.
1: Wrong. It was in Golden Gate Park. Mm-hmm. It's gorgeous. You need to spend like a whole weekend there because they've got the tea garden. They've got the botanical gardens. We're going to go back to the botanical gardens.
0: Where did you say this was?
1: This is Golden Gate Park in San Francisco.
0: Okay.
1: Golden Gate Park is actually the largest park in the world. I found that out in New York when I went to Central Park.
0: Uh-huh.
1: Because they said, oh, this is the second largest park in the world. And I asked, you know, as a person from California,
0: right,
1: the stupid question, well, what's the biggest? And they go, Golden Gate Park. I thought you said you were from California.
0: Right. I know. I'm kind of a fake Californian in that same way, too. Like, there are a lot of nature spots that I'm not familiar with. I haven't been to Point Reyes yet. I haven't done a lot of, you know, hiking or whatnot. But I'm trying to change that. I'm trying to be more nature inclined.
1: Point Reyes is interesting because they filmed this spooky movie there. So you can go to the cemetery, church or cemetery.
0: Oh.
1: I went there when I was a kid and they had video rentals. And so we rented the movie and went to Point Reyes.
0: Wow.
1: Children of the Corn or something like that. Like that genre.
0: It's neat. All right. We're going to get started with Green Sugar by Kiyokagaku Moyo. Enjoy.

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I am DJ ZestyB, I just said that, and this is Algorithm City! We kicked off this set with Green Sugar by Kikugaku Moyo. That was from their 2016 album, House in the Tall Glass. I like a lot of these guys' stuff. This is the only song from that album I've heard, but, you know, very chillcore music. I just coined that term right now, chillcore. I'm very proud of it. It's very original. After that, we played 2007 by Charlie XCX. This is from her new album, Music, Fashion, and Film. I wasn't planning on having a song on this album on the show today, but this album is just incredible. Like, I think I enjoy it a lot more than Brad. This feels like a lot more eclectic and just nuts and crazy. Yeah. Super cool. Afterwards, I played Impurities by... What the heck? I'm trying to play... Okay, hold on. It's this K-pop group spelled L-E-S-S-E-R-A-F-I-M. Is that Les Serafim? Pronunciation. Les Serafim. Okay, whatever. Les Serafim. And now, after that was Appaloosa by Gino Vannelli from his 1978 album, Brother to Brother. This thing is groovy, the whole project, all nine tracks, super good. And you are now listening to Patchwork by Nate Smith, Kiefer, Cartoons, and Kenny Beats. That was from their joint project, Fathers, that came out a few weeks ago. Love that one as well. And now we're going to listen to Attention by Khalees. Enjoy.

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7: You like rap music?
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Yo. Last song we played was Found a Child by Ball and Jack from his self-titled record from 1970. You may recognize that guitar riff from the song Bust a Move, very direct sample. Before that was One Way or the Other by the Fifth Avenue Band, also self-titled album, only had one album from 1969, from New York City, so you know, it's gotta be good. Before that was You Are, the letters You Are, and then The One by Usher. That was from his 2001 album, 8701. I forget what 8701, I forget what that stands for. Let's look it up. I used to know, and now I don't. Feels like that sometimes. The more I see, the less I know, but I know one thing, that I love you. Baby, I love you. I'm on the Wikipedia trying to find information. Is it the release date? No. Wait, hold on. I see something. August 7th, 2001. I guess it was supposed to be released on that date, but it got pushed back. I don't know. Anyway, before that was If I Was Your Girlfriend by Nicole Ray, and before that was Tension by Khalees featuring Raphael Sadiq, and you are now listening to We Gave Up Too Soon by Speedometer featuring Vanessa Jamie.

All right, that was a cover of Miles Davis's Seven Steps to Heaven by Ben Cedron. I sadly don't know how to pronounce that. But that's from his album Cat in the Hat with legendary Steve Gadd on the drums. Before that, I played Kemutagararete by Tomita Lab featuring Harumi Hosono. That was from the album 7 Plus from 2022. Glad that Harumi Hosono is still kicking and still making music. I think he has a new album coming out later in August or September. Before that was We Gave Up Too Soon by Speedometer featuring Vanessa Jamie. And I'm going to close out with Silence by Sweet Trip from their 2009 album You Will Never Know Why. So yeah. Thanks for sticking around, and check out the next show, Blue World Transmissions. I knew it was blue. I knew blue's in the title. But anyway, they're really cool. Check them out. If you'd like, I'm not your mom. I'm not going to tell you what to do, but if you listen, if you tune in, I think you'll like what you hear. All right, bye.

Hello, hello. Welcome to Blue World Transmissions. I'm your host. Hello? I am your host. Sorry about that. Having a little bit of trouble with the audio, but I think we got it sorted. I'm your host, DJ Clairvoyance, and we're going to get right into some music just as soon as I figure out what's going on with the audio from my computer. But while I'm doing that, you will get to listen to the sound of my voice. So today it is just me running the ship. My co-host DJ Hawk Hobo is unfortunately traveling. Well, not unfortunately. I'm sure he's having a great time. But it'll just be me today. And so we're going to play a selection of some tunes that I've been into lately. And the first block that we're going to start out with, as soon as I get this going, is some kind of synthwave sounding stuff, some slower, kind of more mellow, psychedelic electronic music. Let's see if this works. Give me just one second.

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And so I will get that set up.

0: 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May it serve you well.
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3: All right, welcome back, everybody. I think we got all of the technical issues sorted out. Sorry about that, but should be smooth sailing from here on out. That last song we heard was Chrome Sparks. The song is Still Think, and that's off of their self-titled release. The song before that was In Love 2 by Lone off of their latest record, Always Inside Your Head. And then starting off with a very, very smooth, very spaced out track, Ultra Fiche of You by Tom Cruise, not to be confused with Tom Cruise, the actor, off of his album Persuasion System. Well, it's another Friday. We're back with the Blue World Transmissions. It's going to be another hot day here in Davis, so hope everybody is staying cool. Let's see, what we got next is some very cool music, some old school Detroit techno. So we got some interesting sounding stuff coming up. The song that we're going to start out with is a classic by the one and only Kenny Larkin, and the song is called Tedra. And let's get right

You are listening to KDVS Davis 90.3. All right. Those last three tracks, when I said they were some old school Detroit techno, that's partially true. They're actually from a wave of Detroit techno, the second wave, which has a lot of kind of futurism influence and or is a lot kind of future leaning, very forward thinking sounds, especially for kind of late 90s, early 2000s. A lot of ties to like the Afrofuturism movement. Really cool stuff. But that last song that we heard was Desire by 6ix9ine, which is an alias of Carl Craig, who's a very prolific Detroit techno producer. And the song before that was another Carl Craig song. The song is Dreamland, off of the release More Songs About Food and Revolutionary Art, which is an incredible title. And then, as I mentioned before, first song leading off that set, Tedra by Kenny Larkin. Really cool

Sorry about that, folks. Just had a little glitch in the sound. Let me get us back on track. Just one moment. Having a little bit of technical difficulties today, but we will be right back in just a second.

Sorry. Let me see what's going on here. Just one second. Let me get us back on track. All right, here we go. Apologies again. This is Zen by Ebby.

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1: Meanwhile, a memo on a matter of importance to you and your family. Did you know that nearly a third of all motor accident victims are killed in collisions between motor vehicles and pedestrians? Just because the road looks smooth, clear, and flat in front of you, don't put your foot down on the accelerator. A child may ride a bicycle out of a side road. A young couple may step off the curb, and death strikes suddenly. Drive carefully. Drive with your mind as well as your body.
3: All right. Welcome back to KDVS. I'm your host, DJ Clairvoyance, and this is Blue World Transmissions. That last song that we just heard was I Will Make Room for You by Caitlin Aurelia Smith, and it's the Fortet remix of that song. Very cool, new agey sound there. A lot of Caitlin Aurelia Smith stuff follows kind of in that same sound, but with a little less of a groove, more kind of meditation type of music. And then before that, we had Zen by Ebby, which was a great request by a caller. Thanks again to whoever you are. And sorry for the interruption during that song. My brain is not fully on this morning, it seems, but we're going to get through it. Sometimes free form radio gets a little free form. If you're just tuning in, it is just me this morning. My regular co-host, DJ Hawk Hobo, is traveling, but he will be back next week to deliver some of his huge tunes in the trance genre. But until then, you're stuck with me for the next half an hour. And what we're going to get into next is a couple of cool, I guess you could say, kind of trancey songs, kind of trip hop style stuff. If that's also your sound, well, I won't waste any of your time. Let's get right into it.

0: 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Every Friday, school children across the world strike from school for their futures, calling for leaders to unite behind the science, follow with the Paris Agreement, and keep global warming to 1.5 degrees Celsius. For more information, go to FridaysForFuture.org.
1: Welcome back to Blue World Transmissions, KDVS Davis. That last song that we just heard was The Sky Was Pink by Nathan Fake, and that is the James Holden remix of that song. All-time classic. I don't know if you'd call it, it kind of bridges between house and trance and IDM. It's all kinds of sounds in there, but really cool stuff. The original song is only a couple minutes, and so it's super sick what James Holden was able to do and spread it out into this really awesome progressive banger. And then leading off that little block, we had Paradise Circus by Massive Attack, and that's another remix, the Gui Barato remix of that song. Very cool down-tempo trip-hop sound there. And so we only have a little bit more time before the start of Democracy Now. And we're going to do a little bit of a lot of a gear change here. We're going to, we've had a pretty calm show so far, at least music-wise. It's been a little hectic on my end, but we're going to raise the energy a little bit and get into some newer songs, some Complexstro, some Daria Core, absolute bangers from underground producers who are active right now. So starting us off, we're gonna have Don't You Know by Zaev and Alex Trick, and then the song after that is going to be I believe it's called Industry Corporate Freak by Sizzy, I believe it's the pronunciation. And then the last song of the day is going to be Pwnhammer, PWN Hammer, and that one is by Hallow. And then right after that, we will get into Democracy Now. So if you've stuck around, thank you for tuning in. Hope you've enjoyed what you've heard so far. And we will be back, me and my co-host, next week for Blue World Transmissions. And that one will hopefully, we're going to do a little bit of live mixing there. And so if that's something that you think you'd be interested in hearing, maybe check it out if you'd like. All right, let's get right into the music.

0: From New York, this is Democracy Now!
1: Yes, this deal with Saudi Arabia, the energy deal, is contingent on this condition as far as the president is concerned. So we'll continue to talk with our Saudi counterparts to get the deal finalized and hopefully see them joining the Abraham Accords very soon.
0: A newly signed U.S.-Saudi nuclear deal is in question after President Trump said the deal is off unless Saudi Arabia normalizes relations with Israel. We'll speak to former Israeli negotiator Danielle Levy about this and President Trump's new threat to launch a massive attack on Iran. Then cockroach democracy, unarmed and dangerous. We'll talk to the prize-winning Indian writer and activist Arundhati Roy about the massive youth-led protests spreading across India.
2: Today, what the Delhi police have done, the way they beat students, the way they hit them in their heads, it was very shameful. Due to this, the country's reputation is being damaged worldwide. And we all know why Delhi police did all of this, because they received orders from Narendra Modi and Amit Shah.
0: Then to Puerto Rico. A Republican congressman wants to limit birthright citizenship in Puerto Rico and other U.S. territories. We'll get the latest and look at a new documentary about the fishermen from the Puerto Rican island of Vieques. It's called Farmers of the Sea.
3: I am almost certain that the issue of global warming and pollution has caused fishing to be farther away from the coast. This is accelerating a lot. We need to find a way to at least decelerate this as much as we can.
0: We'll speak to the filmmaker, Juan Carlos Davila. All that and more coming up. Welcome to Democracy Now!, democracynow.org, The War and Peace Report. I'm Amy Goodman. U.S. Central Command says it's concluded a 13th consecutive night of airstrikes against Iran. Blasts were reported in several cities, including Karamabad, Jaskan, Bandar Abbas, and Avas. A U.S. missile strike reportedly killed four people, leaving five others injured. Iran responded with attacks on Bahrain, Kuwait, and a U.S. air base in Jordan. On Wednesday, President Trump attended a dignified transfer ceremony at Dover Air Force Base in Delaware for four soldiers killed in action while deployed to U.S. bases in Jordan and Iraq. The soldiers are 19-year-old Isabella Gonzalez of Texas, 25-year-old Tyler James Feehan of Hawaii, 28-year-old Angel Rampersad of New York, and 30-year-old Michael Emmanuel Swinton of North Carolina. Trump saluted as their bodies were returned to the U.S. just hours later. The Pentagon lowered its official death toll for the Iran war to 14 from 18. Military officials told the New York Times the names were removed in part because their deaths occurred after President Trump declared a ceasefire in April. Meanwhile, President Trump has threatened a massive attack on Iran, saying it would be, quote, bigger than ever before, unquote, and that he's close to making a decision. The U.S. House of Representatives voted 214-208 Thursday to approve a resolution calling on President Trump to withdraw U.S. forces from hostilities against Iran. Four Republicans sided with Democrats in support of the measure, including Kentucky Congressmember Thomas Massie, who wrote ahead of the vote, quote, American servicemen and women are dying and gas and fertilizer prices are soaring. It's time to end this war, Massie said. It's the second time the House has voted for a resolution seeking to rein in Trump's power to wage war in Iran. Later on Thursday, the Senate voted 47-49 against advancing a similar war powers resolution. Pennsylvania Democratic Senator John Fetterman joined all but one Republican voting against the resolution. A new report finds President Trump's war against Iran has forced U.S. farmers to spend an additional $1.4 billion on diesel fuel compared to a year ago, an increase of more than 60%. On Thursday, the price of oil passed $100 a barrel for the first time since May as the U.S. and Iran exchanged fire and as Yemen's Houthis claimed attacks on Saudi oil tankers in the Red Sea following their announcement of a naval blockade on Saudi Arabia. The Food and Agriculture Organization reports global hunger declined for a third consecutive year last year, but progress remains fragile and far too slow to meet the UN Sustainable Development Goals by a 2030 deadline. The annual State of Food Security and Nutrition in the World report found 7.8% of the global population, or roughly 645 million people, face hunger last year. That's down from 8.1% in 2024. The FAO's chief economist, Máximo Torero, warned the crisis around the Strait of Hormuz will delay progress towards ending global hunger.
4: It will have an effect on production, it will have an effect on yields, and it will have a future effect on hunger. So depending on the length of the impact of the crisis on food inflation, which is driven by higher energy and fertilizer prices, we simulate that between 510 and 520 million people may still be facing hunger in 2030.
0: In the occupied West Bank, four Palestinians are dead following an attack by dozens of Israeli settlers who stormed the town of Tal, west of Nablus, earlier today. Israeli settlers and soldiers reportedly opened fire as Palestinians attempted to protect their homes. Al Jazeera reports at least 86 Palestinians have been killed in the occupied West Bank since the beginning of this year, including more than 20 fatally shot by Israeli settlers. The Palestinian Ministry of Foreign Affairs has condemned the attacks in Tal as a massacre, calling for urgent international intervention to halt settler violence and hold perpetrators accountable. The Trump administration's weighing military action in Mali to target an al-Qaeda-affiliated group. That's according to The Washington Post, which reports that if approved, the plan would add an eighth nation to the list of countries where President Trump has ordered strikes.

0: that don't outlaw forced labor or who allegedly fail to enforce anti-slavery laws. In Texas, dozens of organizations and small businesses in Houston's East End District will participate in an economic boycott today, demanding justice for Lorenzo Salgado Araujo, the 52-year-old Mexican father shot and killed by an ICE agent July 7th. Organizers are intensifying calls for the release of the three key eyewitnesses who may remain in an ICE jail in Conroe, Texas, and for the Department of Homeland Security to identify the ICE agents involved in the fatal shooting. One of the eyewitnesses is Salgado's younger brother, Victor. This comes as Harris County District Attorney Sean Teer says an independent investigation into the fatal shooting is moving forward.
1: The medical examiner ruled Mr. Salgado's death a homicide. There's one agency in Harris County, Texas, is authorized to investigate and prosecute that, and it's my office.
0: In Minnesota, the man who fatally shot Democratic lawmaker Melissa Hortman and her husband Mark to death in their home has received a sentence of two consecutive life terms plus 40 years in prison. A federal judge handed down the sentence on Thursday to 57-year-old Vance Belter, a self-professed conservative evangelical Christian whose guilty plea helped him avoid a possible death sentence. He also pleaded guilty to shooting and wounding State Senator John Hoffman and his wife, Yvette, at their home during a violent rampage in June 2025, during which Belter dressed as a police officer and modified his SUV to look like a police car. Investigators say he left behind three assault rifles, a handgun, and a hit list containing the names of dozens of people, including prominent Democrats and abortion providers and advocates. The Trump administration's withdrawn subpoenas seeking the phone and text message records of New York Times journalists and their family members. The move came after a federal judge grilled federal prosecutors and threatened them with sanctions unless they withdrew the subpoenas. The Justice Department had been attempting to uncover confidential sources who spoke to the Times about security concerns over President Trump's new Air Force One jet donated to him by the royal family of Qatar. This comes as the Republican-led House Ways and Means Committee has issued subpoenas to the independent news site Breakthrough News, along with the People's Forum and Tricontinental Institute for Social Research. Here in New York City, a group of landlords are suing to overturn Mayor Zoran Mamdani's new rent freeze on apartments. The lawsuit accuses Mamdani of influencing the outcome of a vote by the independent New York City Rent Guidelines Board for zero rent increases on 1- and 2-year leases. This comes as Mayor Mamdani has tapped Lina Khan, the former chair of the Federal Trade Commission, to serve as chair of the city's Economic Development Corporation. And dozens of protesters blocked an entrance to the Brooklyn Navy Yard Thursday, demanding the eviction of Cry Precision, a private contractor that supplies tactical gear to the Israeli military and ICE. Thursday's action comes as part of an ongoing widespread campaign against other military equipment manufacturers. Democracy Now! Spoke to Eitan Mubarak of the National Iranian American Council.
2: They're profiting off of war and ICE and genocide and war crimes, all being subsidized by New York City tax dollars. They pay a lower rent. They had their construction costs covered. And we, united as you New Yorkers, are here to demand that our tax dollars go to us, go to our needs in the city, and not to Cry Precision and other companies that profit off of constant war that is slaughtering children in Iran, in Palestine, in Lebanon, and kidnapping, arresting, and deporting our neighbors here at home.
0: And those are some of the headlines. This is Democracy Now!, democracynow.org, the War and Peace Report. I'm Amy Goodman in New York, joined by Democracy Now!'s Juan Gonzalez in Chicago. Hi, Juan.
3: Hi, Amy, and welcome to all of our listeners and viewers across the country and around the world.
0: A newly signed U.S.-Saudi nuclear deal is in question after President Trump said Thursday the deal is off unless Saudi Arabia normalizes relations with Israel. Saudi Arabia has maintained it would not officially recognize Israel and join the Abraham Accords until there's a pathway toward the creation of a Palestinian state. Trump made the declaration Thursday, a day after Energy Secretary Chris Wright and Saudi Arabia's energy minister signed the agreement. The official text of the agreement has not

0: been released yet. Congress must review the deal and has 90 days to consider it. The deal would allow for the U.S. to help Saudi Arabia build a civilian nuclear energy program using U.S. technology. Critics warn the deal could lead to Saudi Arabia developing a nuclear weapon and spark a new arms race in the Middle East. The U.S.-Saudi deal is likely worth tens of billions of dollars to U.S. nuclear energy companies like Westinghouse, whose reactors produce plutonium as a byproduct. Non-proliferation experts warn the waste could be reprocessed for use in nuclear warheads. This all comes as the U.S. has carried out a 13th consecutive day of strikes on Iran. President Trump told Axios he's weighing whether to launch a massive attack on Iran that would be, quote, bigger than ever before, unquote. We're joined now by Danielle Levy, president of the U.S. Middle East Project, former Israeli peace negotiator under Israeli Prime Ministers Ehud Barak and Yitzhak Rabin. Danielle, welcome back to Democracy Now! Let us start with the nuclear deal. So a nuclear deal is announced between the U.S. and Saudi Arabia. Anti-nuclear activists condemn it, but also Israel condemns it, saying that Trump did not extract enough concessions from Saudi Arabia to recognize Israel, the Abraham Accords. If you can respond to what's going on here, President Trump then saying, okay, they'll recognize the Abraham Accords, where you think this is going.
1: Right. So let's start with this appears absolutely on brand for a deal to be done. Apparently, there's nothing in there about the conditionality that for this to take effect, Saudi has to join this Abraham Accords, normalize without anything on the Palestinian front with Israel. Trump then apparently just makes something up, puts out a social media post, which undermines what was agreed just the day before. Very on brand. What you have today, Amy, in Israel, is a kind of victory lap by Netanyahu. His office has put out his own post saying, only thanks to our fantastic war against Iran and being strong have we been able to impose this condition. They are saying, here we are again. Israel is calling the shots again with the United States. Just earlier this week, you had a senior Israeli minister saying, it's very good what's going on between the U.S. and Iran at the moment. Let the Americans do the work. Let them fight the war. So that's the response there. But if you step back a moment, then maybe this is, in the long run, maybe not such a long run, another moment of clarity that is not going to work well for Israel. Because let's just look at this. If this deal was good for America, served American national security interests, served American economic interests, not just the profiteering of a few companies who may or may not be close in future or current contributors to Trump and others' election campaigns. But if this was good for America, then why would you condition it on getting something for Israel? Is this America first or Israel first? Who is the driving force here? So if it's good for America, do it. Don't make this conditional on getting something for Israel. It's the same game, by the way, that the Biden administration played for. So I think this will just further embellish this debate around America first, Israel first, the unpopularity of America being subservient to Israel, first of all. Second of all, in Saudi Arabia, how does this play out? They think they've done a deal. Then the Americans throw this wrench into the works. And the Saudis, yet again, are going to be scratching their heads and saying, well, these guys just aren't serious. They constantly undermine their own interests for Israel. Israel's a destabilizing, radicalizing factor in the region. Yes, we're not going to cut links. We're going to continue to be close to the U.S., but we have to hedge. We have to further look elsewhere for how we address our interests because the Americans can't be trusted. And finally, I would simply say, I do not think Saudi is about to normalize on these terms for a nuclear deal with America. That's not what's actually going to be the outcome of this, is my assessment.
2: And Daniel, I wanted to follow up on that. This whole issue that the Saudi government has long claimed that it would not normalize relations with Israel unless there was a clear path to Palestinian statehood. Wondering your thoughts about that, but also about the impact on any negotiations with Iran. since, according to what we know so far about this agreement, the claims are that there will not be the kind of stringent inspection requirements on Saudi Arabia's enrichment program that the U.S. typically holds with any type of transfers of technology, and also the kind of stringent requirements that the U.S. was seeking to impose on Iran in any kind of negotiated deal about its nuclear energy program.
1: Right. So, first of all, Saudi has officially repeatedly made the case that, especially in the current circumstances, especially with everything that we've seen going on in Gaza, but also elsewhere, Saudi was one of the eight states, Arab and Muslim majority states, that put out issued a statement just yesterday following the latest Israeli disturbances, the latest kind of Israeli takeover on the Al-Aqsa compound in the old city of Jerusalem, to condemn that, to say that has to be reversed. Saudi has taken this position that there is going to have to be irreversible movement towards a Palestinian state. We may get to a moment, Juan, where the definition of what that clear irreversible movement is will be tested. It may fall well short of what many Palestinians would like to see. It may not. But the moment we are in right now does not lend itself to an Abraham Accord style total abandonment of the Palestinians, warm embrace of Israel under these circumstances. So I don't think that is going to happen. As to the nuclear component of that, sorry, actually, before I go to that, to say one other thing. For Israel, what they want is precisely this kind of arrangement, to say we can do anything to the Palestinians and we will get normalization. So for Israel to have the US again front-loading Israeli demands, while simultaneously the US is fighting this war, which Israel was instrumental in getting it into in Iran, while simultaneously Israel is given absolutely free rein in Gaza, so-called ceasefire, more than 1,200 Palestinians killed. West Bank, as we speak now, there are settler rampages with the army either supportive or standing by taking place. Massive destruction of infrastructure inside the West Bank. What I've just mentioned in terms of changing the status quo at Al-Aqsa. So from the Israeli perspective, what's not to like, unless you're being strategic and foresighted, in which case you say we are losing public support in America. But anyway, parking that. The actual nuclear enrichment civil program provisions, from what we understand, we don't, I think, have the details, from what we understand has been agreed between the US and Saudi. It's hard to make the case that you would make this deal at the same time that you're trying to impose more onerous conditions on Iran and think this works well for you. So something has gone astray here, but it does follow decades of an American policy which is impossible to see as consistent or credible and that doesn't stand up to scrutiny, not only in terms of these safeguards, what you have in one context versus what you're demanding in another, but if we just zoom out for a moment, the biggest elephant in the room, which is that Israel is a nuclear armed state in the region. If you actually want a denuclearized, a WMD free Middle East, West Asia, then you don't continue to indulge your ally, who not only is free of any kind of inspection regime, but who has a nuclear weapon. So you can't be serious on this front. That's one of the things that's hobbled and undermined this whole Iran obsession all along. By the way, I think if Saudi were hell-bent on a nuclear weapons program, there are simpler ways of getting there. There is the relationship with Pakistan. People have often pointed to that. But this is likely to lead to more of a potential proliferation. Other states in the region are going to look at it and say, well, maybe we need to be in the business of an enrichment program that could, as and when needed, be used.
2: And briefly,
1: be used elsewhere.
2: In about 30 seconds or so, can you talk about the optics of the United States reaching this deal with Saudi Arabia, nearing the 25th anniversary of the 9/11 attacks on the United States, where not only Osama bin Laden, but the majority of the hijackers were Saudi?
1: Look, I think that's something that may play out less, actually. You've just mentioned that, Juan. Others are gonna be looking at that, but I doubt that's going to drive the conversation. I think the conversation will be much more driven by this moment in American relations in the West Asia, Middle East region. The fact that this is happening at a time where the US is back in an escalatory cycle with Iran, but where it does not look like the US has any better options now than it did during the earlier months of this war. And we're back testing, not so much the history of US-Saudi relations, but we're back testing US resilience, US pain thresholds, as compared to those of Iran. There is no doubt that the US is doing great harm to Iran. Iran is taking major hits. But will the US be able to continue with this? To what end? What is it trying to achieve? We don't have any good answers to any of those questions. And we could well see a further escalation without any of that being resolved. And we're back actually arguing over how do you reverse something that didn't exist when you started this illegal war, which is the whole question of opening the Hormuz Straits. So I think Americans are going to see that this isn't working for them very quickly. It's an unpopular war, and I don't think the president is going to benefit from it.
0: Daniel Levy, president of the U.S. Middle East Project, former Israeli peace negotiator under two Israeli prime ministers, Ehud Barak and Yitzhak Rabin. Coming up, cockroach democracy, unarmed and dangerous. We'll speak to the prize-winning Indian author Arundhati Roy about the massive youth-led protests spreading across India. Stay with us.
3: خطر خطر خطر دق الناقوس نطق الحجر

0: cut to danger by the Palestinian oud musician Huda Asfour, performing in our Democracy Now! Studio. To see her performances and her interview, go to democracynow.org. This is Democracy Now! I'm Amy Goodman with Juan Gonzalez. We turn now to India, where massive youth-led protests are spreading across India. On Thursday, thousands of young people staged another sit-in in New Delhi in defiance of Prime Minister Narendra Modi's government, which has violently cracked down on protesters. The protest movement is being led by the newly formed Cockroach Janata Party. The party was formed after India's Chief Justice compared India's unemployed youth to cockroaches and parasites. Protesters have been demanding the resignation of Modi's education minister. They're blaming him for the leak of national exam questions that were circulated on social media, forcing millions of students to retake the exam. Some students ended up dying by suicide after studying for the exam for years. One prominent Indian activist, Sonam Wangchuk, ended a 26-day hunger strike today that he began in solidarity with the cockroach movement. This is Abhijit Dipka, who founded the Cockroach Janata Party, speaking earlier this week after authorities violently attacked protesters in Delhi.
1: Today, what the Delhi police have done, the way they beat students, the way they hit them in their heads, it was very shameful. Due to this, the country's reputation is being damaged worldwide. And we all know why Delhi police did all of this, because they received orders from Narendra Modi and Amit Shah.
0: We go now to New Delhi, where we're joined by the prize-winning Indian writer and activist Arundhati Roy. She has a new piece for Wire headlined Cockroach Democracy, Unarmed and Dangerous. Arundhati begins her piece by writing, quote, "For the first time in years, it feels wonderful to be Indian. Just when hope seemed lost, they came, young roaches riding in on the rain." Arundhati Roy, take it from there. Talk about what's happening in the streets of India and the movement adopting the name of the justice who called them cockroaches.
2: Well, what's happening in India, what's happening just kilometers from my home, where I will be shortly, is not thousands, Amy, but tens and tens of thousands of young people who have just flooded into the city. And now this has spread to cities all over North India, basically. And it started off as students, of course, as you said, you know, Abhijit Dipke, just as a joke, wrote on Instagram, what if all the cockroaches came together? And they did, first online, and now in physical form, they're out everywhere in India, young people protesting and demanding, officially demanding the resignation of the education minister under whose, in the last, since 2014, the opposition says there have been 152 paper leaks, not a single conviction for anybody doing that. But more than that, the undermining of the entire system of education in India, which was and used to be a good system. But now the whole thing has, if you listen to the slogans and if you see the chanting, everything has shifted to directly attacking Modi. And this has just never happened since 2014 when he became prime minister, or 2002 when he became the chief minister of Gujarat. So it's really a generation whose parents and grandparents wore those Modi masks and chanted Modi, Modi, Modi, and got him into power. It is their children now who are saying the emperor has no clothes, and the mockery and the humor, it's just unbelievable. It's unbelievable what's going on. The dancing, the singing, that old, you know, really boring Gandhian protest style has gone. It's just so exuberant and joyful. But as I said in the piece that I wrote, there are two things. One is that this is the protesters. There are Hindus, Muslims, Christians, Buddhists. It's a sort of demonstration of what we would like India to be. But the fact is that the majority of them, the great majority of them, are the children of Modi's you know, Hindu right-wing constituency. And therefore, there is a certain protection. You know, they are not Muslims, they're not Sikhs, they're not Christians, they're not Kashmiris. So is the police going to just shoot them down? I mean, things are coming to a stage where you almost think that they're going to call out the army, but will the army agree to kill their own children? I don't know. So it's a very tricky situation right now.
3: And Arundhati, how would you compare the cockroach uprising in India to recent other youth-led movements in nearby countries in Nepal and Bangladesh and Sri Lanka? And also, this is coming at a time when the more traditional Marxist or left-wing parties in India, in some of the states of India where they long had major power, have suffered electoral defeats, so that the left has been left sort of reeling from these defeats. I'm wondering if you could respond to that as well.
2: Well, how would I compare it to Bangladesh, Nepal, and Sri Lanka? You know, I don't think those comparisons would be correct, because India is too vast and diverse a country for, you know, a simple sort of student-led coup to take over. It's just like, for example, the whole of South India, although they are supporting this movement, they have largely been unaffected by Modi, you know, and so the rage against him isn't there because he doesn't exist there. So India is too large a country for something like that. But you'd have to ask, you know, of course, the left has been pushed back. The traditional, what we call the parliamentary left, has been pushed back. You know, it only really exists in Kerala as a proper party. But the left is certainly inside this protest, you know. The young left student unions are in there, and initially they were the ones who stabilized the protest because they know how to do it. A lot of young people were coming in. And there are people from everywhere, you know, like Sonam Wangchuk, who was on hunger strike, was initially very much a supporter of the BJP. You know, now he's called off his fast. But the thing is that the protest is way beyond its individual components right now. But the real thing that I said is that, you know, why is the prime minister refusing to make the small step of making the education minister resign? One of the reasons is that they rule like a cabal. They know too much about each other to, you know, be able to be sacked and so on. They know terrible things about each other. And the second reason is that the BJP has gamed the election system. It has reconstituted the composition of the election commission. It has reconstituted voter rolls in which, you know, millions of people are missing and millions of phantom names exist. The machines, the electoral voting machines are tampered with, the courts look away, the police are not neutral, the bureaucracy is completely complicit. So it feels that it can do anything. It'll win an election because it's the richest political party in the world. And it is backed by the richest industrialists in the world. It can buy anything, it can break anyone. And ultimately, you know, even these young people, they're just very young people. You know, they don't know the forces that can come in and subvert them and beat them down and discredit them. All that is still to come. Paramilitary forces are being flown in. But the situation is very tricky, very fluid. We don't know what's going to happen.
3: And could you talk about the extent of the youth unemployment crisis in India today?
2: The youth unemployment crisis is beyond belief, you know. And I don't want to quote figures to you because those figures are rubbish. You know, for example, people who are, you know, selling peanuts on the road or somehow trying to survive are counted as employed people. Basically, there is a crisis of unemployment from the bottom to the top because of AI now and so on. So really, the future of this country is so rocky. It feels like a, like a sort of decomposing corpse wrapped in tissue paper, and suddenly everything is beginning to leak out. And as always happens with governments like this, I mean, 5 days of 10 days ago, if somebody made a mildly off-color joke about Modi, they would be in jail. Today, you have millions of people mocking him in ways which I just can't even explain. I mean, you cannot repeat those words on TV, but I don't even know how the man can come out and make a speech again, because everyone just falls about laughing. You know, earlier it used to be just a handful of us. Now it's this whole young generation who I just want to hug because they are so hilarious.
0: Arundhati, if you can talk more about them reshaping the narrative of the government-controlled media, challenging Modi's carefully constructed image to the world, because they're using Instagram, they're using YouTube, as they reshape the narrative of these protests to a global audience.
2: So I'll start by saying that the most wicked element in India in the last, since Modi came to power, has been the corporate-owned mainstream media. It's not just that they are frightened, they are part of the project, enthusiastically a part of the project. We have this saying over here, I'll first say it in Hindi, it says, Desh ko char log chalate hain, do bechte hain, do khareedte hain charo Gujarati, which means that four people run this country, two sell it, two buy it, and all four are from the state of Gujarat. And these four are the prime minister, the home minister, and the two industrialists, Ambani and Adani. Now, Ambani and Ambani's own something like 27 news channels. Adani just bought one of the most neutral news channels called NDTV, and now that's fallen too. So the news media are like the captains. I call them the screaming television, live screaming TV, because they're just like the captains of lynch mobs. They get people arrested, they dehumanize people, they discredit people, they lie. And on the other hand, we have some incredibly brave YouTubers, both in English and in Hindi and in other languages. You have this, and this young generation, I mean, Modi tried to jam the internet in Jantar Mantar, where the protest is happening. Now it's happening all over. And these kids, you can't mess around with them on the internet, you know. So if you look at Instagram, all of us are just falling about laughing. None of us can sleep at night because it's so funny what they're doing. And in a second, you know, this man who goes around making these ridiculous speeches abroad and hugging world leaders, like recently he was in Indonesia and he was like, January 26 is Indian Republic Day, 2 + 6 = 8, and the Indonesian Prime Minister's birthday is 17th, so 1 + 7, something like this. You know, now everyone just, there's nothing he can say and nothing he has said in the past years, which is not just being taken apart, and people are just keeling over laughing. So how do you correct that image? He can't get that back. He may beat these people down. He may discredit them. Some of their leaders may sell them out. The kids are like, you have to see those videos. They're going to the police saying, sir, it's really hot. Can you put those water cannons on? And then they're dancing in the water cannons. And please give me some tear gas. And, you know, it's just like, oh, my God, your Baton is taller than me. You know, little kids, little girls are saying, and the girls are the most foul-mouthed of all. It's just, I don't know how to explain it, but it's just exuberance that's making up a whole heaven for someone like me.
0: Well, we don't want to keep you from the protests. So, Arundhati Roy, thank you so much for being with us, award-winning writer and activist. Her critically acclaimed memoir, titled Mother Mary Comes to Me. Also, she's received numerous awards, including the Booker Prize for her first novel, The God of Small Things. We'll link to her new article, Cockroach Democracy, Unarmed and Dangerous. at democracynow.org. Coming up, we go to Puerto Rico. A Republican congressman wants to limit birthright citizenship there and in other U.S. territories. We'll also look at a new documentary called Farmers of the Sea. Stay with us.

0: 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This is Democracy Now!, democracynow.org. I'm Amy Goodman with Juan Gonzalez. Last week, Virginia Republican Congressmember Morgan Griffith introduced the End Birthright Citizenship for the Territories Act, which would limit automatic citizenship in Puerto Rico and other U.S. territories to only children born to U.S. citizens or legal permanent residents starting in 2027. Congressman Griffith said in a press release his focus is on cracking down on quote-unquote, birth tourism, and that while the Supreme Court affirmed last month that birthright citizenship is a constitutional right, it also, quote, leaves the door open, unquote, for congressional action on citizenship in the U.S. territories. His legal reasoning relies on the controversial early 20th century cases known as the Insular Cases, in which the Supreme Court ruled the Constitution doesn't fully apply to the territories, saying the quote-unquote, uncivilized races who, quote-unquote, infest the territories are, quote-unquote, unfit. In a press release, Griffith said, quote, just like Congress possesses the power to grant the territories constitutional rights in statute, we have the power to take them away in statute. The legislation would impact Guam, Puerto Rico, the Northern Mariana Islands, and the U.S. Virgin Islands. People born in American Samoa are already not classified as citizens. Vice President J.D. Vance has said on Fox News he's in favor of the idea. This latest attempt to restrict rights in the U.S. territories coincides with the 10th anniversary of PROMESA, the law that established a fiscal control board in Puerto Rico to oversee finances on the island and restructure its debt. But its power and impact extends far beyond that. The law was passed in June 2016. For more, we turn now to two guests. Efrain Rivera-Ramos joins us from San Juan. He's a law professor, former dean at the University of Puerto Rico Law School, and author of The Legal Construction of Identity, The Judicial and Social Legacy of American Colonialism in Puerto Rico. And we're joined by Juan Carlos Davila. He's here with us in our New York studio, filmmaker, activist, and journalist from Puerto Rico. His latest film for PBS is titled Farmers of the Sea, the third in a trilogy of films on the Puerto Rican working class. We're going to talk about that documentary in a minute. But first, Professor Efrain Rivera-Ramos, if you can talk about this effort to strip citizenship or birthright citizenship for some in Puerto Rico. Explain what's going on here.
1: Well, thank you very much. What I would like to say is that this is obviously an attempt to start tampering with the citizenship situation of the people of the territories. The title of the bill that has been presented is to end birthright citizenship in the territories. Now, that's a very broad concept, and it could lead to other developments in the future that would affect, could affect the citizenship status of everybody in Puerto Rico or everybody born in Puerto Rico or in the other territories. So I would like to raise a flag about that possibility. The bill itself, if read generously, says that if the bill is passed, as of January 1st, 2027, children born of non-U.S. citizens and non-U.S. residents living in Puerto Rico would not be considered U.S. citizens anymore as it is now. Now, anybody born in Puerto Rico, regardless of the citizenship status of her parents, is considered a U.S. citizen. And that has been so since a combination of statutes passed by Congress starting 1917 and ending in 1941. The congressperson, Griffiths, said in a statement that this would impact only the children of those who are living in Puerto Rico without being permanent residents or US citizens. Now, if you read the bill, that is not what it says in the first part of the bill. That, if you read just the first part of the bill, it says that people born in Puerto Rico from 1941 to 2027 would be considered US citizens, but not after that. It is not until the very last provision of the bill that it tries to clarify that this applies only to children born of non-US citizens and non-US residents. So there is a degree of ambiguity in the way that the bill is constructed that may cause problems in the future. But even if it is interpreted the way that the congressman has said, it does create problems for a substantial sector of people living in Puerto Rico. We do have a substantial immigrant population. Most of it comes from the Dominican Republic, although we also have immigrants from Haiti and from other parts of Latin America and the Caribbean. If the bill is passed, effect would be to create a very special underclass of people living in Puerto Rico who would lose many of its rights, many of the rights that they may enjoy right now. This would be like creating a minority within a minority in the sense that after the US Supreme Court case, Barbara versus Trump, children born of non-residents and non-US citizens born in the United States, people born in the United States under those circumstances are still considered citizens. If the bill is passed, an exception will be made for those born under the same conditions in Puerto Rico and the territories. So this is an attempt at creating a subclass of people who can be discriminated against even more, and who could be simply disregarded as human beings with rights living within the jurisdiction of the United States, because the territories, after all, are placed under the jurisdiction of the United States. So
2: And
1: that would be my concern.
2: Professor Rivera Ramos, I wanted to ask you also about the PROMESA situation. It's 10 years since Congress and President Obama set up PROMESA. It was supposed to be a temporary fiscal control board. And yet here we are 10 years later, and it is still effectively running the affairs of the island of Puerto Rico, a U.S. appointed board, effectively ending the claims of the United States that Puerto Rico was an autonomous territory. I'm wondering your sense of where PROMESA goes from here. Have the people of Puerto Rico become accustomed to having their decisions made by an appointed group of largely outsiders?
1: Well, I think that many people have become accustomed to that, although we can also witness, have witnessed a growing criticism of the board. It is viewed by many people in Puerto Rico, with reason, as a colonial entity that was imposed by the U.S. Congress upon Puerto Rico and Puerto Ricans. As you have said, it is an unelected board that exercises a great deal of power over Puerto Rico. It has taken over many of the governmental operations of the Puerto Rican government, I mean, and it has made decisions that have had a very deleterious effect on Puerto Rico and on many sectors of Puerto Rico, especially the most vulnerable. The board has focused its operations on the fiscal end of the economy of Puerto Rico. And I think it is the consensus of most economists in Puerto Rico that that has been a huge mistake. Puerto Rico is in need of an economic development plan, of strengthening the provision of essential services to the population, of having a sound economic policy in place, of getting rid of many distortions of the economy, such as corruption, waste, incompetence, etc. And the board has done almost nothing regarding those very crucial aspects of the Puerto Rican economy. So I think that some people might say that the board has had some positive effect in terms of the restructuring of the debt. But even that hasn't been as important as it was needed to be done. And it has entirely disregarded the economic development aspects of the Puerto Rican economy. So I think that in the end, it has been a failure.
0: We are also joined by Juan Carlos Davila, who has covered the resistance PROMESA for years, but now has a new documentary about the local fishing industry in the Puerto Rican island of Vieques, where for more than 60 years, the U.S. Navy used much of the island as a bombing range, exploding by one estimate as much as 3 million pounds of ordnances containing napalm, depleted uranium, lead, and other toxic chemicals. Public protests led to the closure of the base in 2003. Juan Carlos Davila has been reporting on Vieques for years. His latest film just came out on PBS, Farmers of the Sea, focusing on how access to fishing is changing due to climate change and also the impacts of contamination. This is a clip.
3: I cannot tell you that lobster fishing is bad, but compared to previous years, the decline has been significant. There are many reasons why this is happening, right? The reality of the matter is that this changes every year. The reefs aren't like they used to be. There are reefs where you find no marine life, no sponges. There are many fishes that you used to catch before that you rarely find now. Like what happened with the conch? You almost don't find trunkfish.
4: Look, those really are turtles.
3: I am almost certain that the issue of global warming and pollution has caused fishing to be farther away from the coast. And this is accelerating a lot. We need to find a way to at least decelerate this as much as we can.
0: Part of Farmers of the Sea, Juan Carlos Davila, congratulations on this beautiful portrait of both the fisher people and climate change. Talk about why you made this film.
5: Well, The reason I really made this film is because when we address the topic of food insecurity in climate change, or how climate change is going to produce food insecurity, we tend to look a lot at what is happening in the land. But there's so many people in the world, especially coastal communities, island, that depend on the food that comes from the sea for their livelihood, to develop their economies, to bring food to the table to their children. For example, if you look at Puerto Rico, the reefs in Puerto Rico, they are facing an alarming amount of bleaching, and it's really destroying the ocean wildlife, which eventually is having an effect, a direct effect on the food that we can get from the sea. And the fishermen in Vieques say, and other fishermen in Puerto Rico, the ocean is that industry that always has jobs available, because you can go and fish and come back and sell that fish. But also, even if you are not able to sell that fish, you can provide food for your family so it doesn't go hungry. So this just shows one of those the food insecurity in the ocean is also another layer of complication in climate change, and it just shows, you know, how the Caribbean has another complication when we are thinking about how we are situated geographically in one of the front lines of climate change. So it's not just about, we're not only facing strongest hurricanes now, but we're also facing food. We could face food shortages, especially the islands that depend so much on the food that comes from the sea.
2: And Juan Carlos, we only have about less than a minute left, but we'll do a post show. But could you also talk about what has the United States military and the government done about cleaning up Vieques, which was essentially a fishing community before they occupied it and destroyed it for so many years?
5: So the fishing community, the federal agencies, really what they do is that they inform the community of what they're doing. Just in general, what they do is that they have been gathering the bombs that they are able to see on the surface and piling them up, and really much exploding them and in Vieques. But then but there's also many other bombs which also releases another type of contamination. But there's also a lot of bombs buried and thousands and thousands of bombs in the water that they haven't picked up.
0: We have to leave it there. Juan Carlos Davila, filmmaker, journalist, actress from Puerto Rico, will link to your piece, Farmers of the Sea, for PBS. Senon and the Rebel Boats documentary will premiere at the Black Star Film Festival in Philadelphia.

0: Waltz on down to the student-run farm stand at UC Davis Student Farm.
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Hello, welcome back to KDVS Davis 90.3 FM, just like Pauly D said. That station ID kills me. It starts so abruptly and ends so abruptly, and he speaks so softly. But that was Pauly D. This is DJ Brideshead here for Young Adult Friction every single Friday from 1 to 2 p.m. But today's very special because DJ Vera cannot be here, so we have a very, very special two-hour edition of Young Adult Friction. She hosts the show right after this,

very up-tempo. We are very eclectic this time around. I think really the only similarity all of these songs carry is that it's up-tempo. But we're gonna start with a little like acid techno, hard trance vibe. The first song I'm gonna play is called Quantum Stealth by Avita Manji off of her EP Neptune. And I discovered Avita Manji off of Berlin Nightmare, which she was featured on with Sophie. It was off of Sophie's album. Ooh, I'm forgetting the name of it, but it was her most recent album that they released postpartum. Not postpartum. Is that pregnancy? Postpartum? I think postpartum refers to death. Well, I'll look it up later. but again, this is Young Adult Friction. I'll stop talking. But no, one more thing. The song we're listening to in the background is Deja Vu off of the initial D soundtrack. And maybe this was like my softcore launch into electronica music, because I loved the initial D soundtrack in middle school. This like very like Eurobeat vibe. Like, I was so obsessed with this music. This and Drive, Drive, Drive. I mean, like, the most popular songs off that soundtrack. But I love Initial D so much. Anyways, I'll stop talking. Let's get ready, if you'd like, for this very special 2-hour episode of Young Adult Friction. This is DJ Brightside here on KDVS Davis 90.3 FM.

Hello and welcome back to KDVS Davis 90.3 FM. The song you just listened to was called Girls My Age, Nick Leon Remix. Nick Leon Addictiva Remix by EQ and Estratosfera. I love all, and Kiri, I love all four of those artists. I've just been listening to them on repeat. That's a lie, not repeat. I've been listening to them a lot within the past year or two. I really like Boy Toy, and I'm forgetting the name of their other single, but I know it's here. It's BSAS by EQ and Estratosfera and Kiri. Loving them. And then right before that was No Love by Acid Stereo off of the single release of the same name, No Love. Acid Stereo is a Peruvian producer. This is actually, I want to say, his second, not second release. He made Y3K in 2023. That was his debut album. Oh, and he has a second album called Cyberactica. And since then has been making remixes and single releases. I think he might be most known for a remix of, well, not a remix per se. He made Control Yourself, which uses a lot of like audio clips from the movie The Substance and uses a lot of like the sound effects. I'm gonna say sound effects. I haven't given the Substance soundtrack a listen, like a full listen to. So I don't know if it's part of the actual score or if there's sound effects in the movie, but a lot of elements from that film were used in that song. That's how I discovered him. Maybe people know him from other pieces of music he's made. And right before that was Suspicious Frozen Products by German-based producer D. Dan off of his EP in 2018, Covert Operation. Then the very first song we listened to in this blog was called Quantum Stealth by Avita Manji off of her 2020 EP, Neptune. And I was wrong. Postpartum does refer to someone who just gave birth. But I was thinking of posthumous. And Avita Manji is actually Sophie's partner. And they were together when she passed away. Unfortunately, she did pass away in 2021. And she's featured on Berlin Nightmare and Gallup off of Sophie's posthumous album in 2024. Not postpartum album. That is totally not. That was totally incorrect. But yeah, and Avita Manji actually has her own record label, and apologies if I mispronounce this, called Mixoxin. But yeah, I don't really remember what I really put in this playlist. But I'm really liking it so far. I'm loving the trance. I hope you are too, if you'd like. But I think we're going to keep it up. From what I'm looking at, I know these artists, so we're going to keep up this acid techno vibe for the next block. And the song I'm going to play next is Satisfaction by Jennifer Lovelace off of her 2026 single of the same name, Satisfaction. So without further ado, let's get back to Young Adult Friction on KDVS Davis 90.3 FM.

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1: Hello, welcome back to KDVS Davis 90.3 FM. That song you just listened to was called Así Fue, Guaracha remix by DJ Freshly, Ne Partanina, and DJ Abad. Right before that was Mind Bisa Num by Your Tracks and Bea 1991 off of the single release from 2026 of the same name, Mind Bisa Num. And that very first song we listened to, that 7-minute track, was Satisfaction by Jennifer Lovelace off of her single release, Satisfaction. Except for the Así Fue track. A lot of the artists I've played in this block, and I've noticed like this very, I don't know if it's like a trend recently, if it's been this way for a long time, that a lot of these like producers and these artists love to say they're like undefinable, that like no one's sound can pin them down, which I think is very funny. And I think that's most exemplified by Jennifer Lovelace. I'm really loving all of her tracks, a lot of her remixes. She's a Canadian and Australian producer and DJ. And she's, I don't know how to say big. She's pretty big in the scene and the, I guess, like DJ scene there. And I'm really loving her work. But up next, we're going to keep the tempo up with Rumta by Solomon and Skrillex off of the 2026 single release Rumta. I think this is Skrillex's most recent release. I think it is. But I will fact check that. I'll see if that is correct. Anyways, this is Young Adult Friction on KDVS Davis 90.3 FM, listener-supported freeform radio for Northern California, but also all over the world at kdvs.org. And if you would like to make a comment or call in, make a song request, you can call in at 530-754-KDVS or 530-754-5387.

Hello, welcome back to KDVS Davis 90.3 FM. This is Young Adult Friction with DJ Brideside. That song you just listened to is called Ephus, Roundshot, and Floater off the album, Airing by Squib. Right before that was About the River Valley by Audrey off of the album Twice. And right before that was Me and My Machine by Contact Sports off of their single release from this year of the same name, Me and My Machine. Right before that was Drop on the Beat by Paris Prestige off of her single release from this year and of the same name, again, Drop on the Beat. Right before that was Victory by 250 and Hudson Moe.

crib, but we're gonna bring it right back up with Fish Go Deep, Tracy K, and Dennis Ferrer. What did I have to say about, oh my God, Victory. I love the Victory track. I love Hudson Mohawk. 250 is a South Korean producer. I'm not quite familiar with his work, but I'll definitely check him out. This seemed to stray a lot from Hudson Mohawk's typical sound. It felt a lot more like Eurobeat, Europoppy. I think Hudson Mohawk like strays even more with like, maybe like, he is quite eclectic, but like more like, I feel like an R&B sound, like an all R&B sound. But it felt very like piratey. It felt very like Pirates of the Caribbean, like we're sailing the seven seas, like scallywag, very like scallywag. But I really love that track. I really love that track. Anyways, this is Young Adult Friction. I'm here for 50 more minutes. I'm taking over DJ Vera's slot or show, Vera, from now on. So Young Adult Friction is having a mutiny. And it'll be Young Adult Friction for today and today only, possibly. But yeah, the next song I'm going to play is called The Cure and the Cause, Dennis Ferrer remix by Fish Go Deep and Tracy K. And I'll see you on the flip.

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2: 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That's January, April, July, and late September. You will be fully trained over 6 to 8 weeks, then complete volunteer hours, spend some time in studio, and take a written test. After that, you can apply for a show for the next quarter. Being a DJ on the radio changed my life. Maybe it will change yours, too.

Hello and welcome back to KDVS Davis 90.3 FM. This is Young Adult Friction with 30 minutes left in our set. And that last song you just listened to was called Jump Tracks by Duane Tam Jr. That was the 111 BPMs to 125 BPMs version, remix, I don't know. But that was off the record, Let's Dance Records, Mike Macareo and Duane Tam Jr., Chicago, whoa, Chicago 1983 to 1985. I believe it contains tracks from said artists, producers, who were quite influential people in the Chicago house scene in the 80s, which is where house music is commonly thought to have been born. And right before that was Phantom by 2-5. Umu, T5 Umu, and that was Phantom off of the album Phantom. And then right before that was Operation Hard Track by Eraserhead and Om Unit off the album Hurricane with Teeth. Actually, single release Hurricane with Teeth, but that song is also featured on there on Eraserhead's 2026 album Violence. Right before that was The Cure and The Cause, Dennis Ferrer remix off of the album Defected Worldwide DJ Mix from 2017. And that track featured the artists Fish Go Deep, Tracy K, and Dennis Ferrer. Fish Go Deep and Tracy K are both Irish vocalists and Irish producers from Cork. But we got a little dark wave with the Operation Hard Track and Phantom singles. But up next, we're gonna bring up the tempo again. The next song we're gonna play is What You Want by Ecstasy off of the album from this year, Teen Angst. Again, the song you're listening to in the background for the entirety of the set has been Deja Vu by off of the Initial D soundtrack, and it is by Dave Rogers. Without further ado, this is KDVS Davis 90.3 FM, and you're listening to Young Adult Friction with DJ Brideshead.

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Hello, welcome back to KDVS in Davis, 90.3 FM. That song you just listened to is called Babes by CFCF. Right before that was Special Machine Girl Remix by Scowl and Machine Girl off the single release Are We All Angels remixes. Then right before that was Smoke by 3800 off the EP Strip. And the very first song we listened to at the top of this block was What You Want by Ecstasy off their 2026 album Teen Angst. We have just about 10 minutes left for the show, so I'll keep the talking to a minimum. The next song we're going to listen to is Dios en la Disco by DJs Pareja and Gabby Bex off of the album Versatile. And we're going to fill up those 10 more minutes with some more music. And then it is We Found Love with, guess who? Me! I'll be here for another hour and a half, all the way until 4:30 p.m. So stay tuned if you'd like. And this is KDVS Davis, 90.3 FM.

Hello, this is KDVS Davis 90.3 FM, and the song you're listening to right now is Aerodynamic Intelligent Design Remix by Hot Chip by Kraftwerk off of the album Remixes from 2020. And right before that, we listened to Diez en la Disco by DJs Pareja and Gabby Bex off the album Versatile. And that concludes Vera From Now On / Young Adult Friction. I will let this song finish out. And then we jump right into We Found Love with me, DJ Bridesets. I will be here until 4:30 p.m. Again, this is KDVS Davis 90.3 FM. And this is Aerodynamic.

the most preventable cause of death by disease in the U.S., tobacco use. Doctors point out that tobacco use accounts for almost one-third of all cancer deaths in America. The American Society of Clinical Oncology, a leading professional society representing nearly 20,000 medical professionals who treat people with cancer, says that the best way to reduce our incidence of cancer is to prevent people, particularly our youth, from using tobacco products. Adolescents are the only population group that continues to begin smoking in substantial numbers. Every day, more than 5,000 children try their first cigarette. The Surgeon General estimates one-third of young smokers will die prematurely as a result of smoking. Perhaps even more alarming are studies that indicate women who begin smoking during adolescence are 70% more likely to develop breast cancer before age 50. Smoking is associated with cancers of the lung, pancreas, uterus, cervix, kidney, skin, and breast. To discourage kids from smoking, be a positive role model and don't smoke. Tell children about the devastating effects of tobacco and encourage them to lead active, healthy lifestyles.

0: Step into the lush Botanical Conservatory right here on the UC Davis campus, a living library that started in 1959 of nearly 4,000 plant species, from the critically endangered to the downright bizarre. We've always been dedicated to the conservation of plant species, including cacti, succulents, orchids, cycads, water lilies, carnivorous plants, and so much more. At the moment, we are still operating under our normal hours, allowing visitors, labs, and discussions to observe, touch, and smell all our unique and fascinating plants, for free, as it's always been. Our public greenhouse is between Storer Hall and Hoagland Hall, with the entrance being on the north side. If you'd like to visit, our hours of operation are from 9 a.m. to 4 p.m., Monday through Friday. You can check out greenhouse.ucdavis.edu/conservatory or at UC Davis Botanical Conservatory on Instagram for more information, updates, and other ways to support us.
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Hello and welcome back to KDVS Davis 90.3 FM. That song you just listened to was called We Found Love, a cover by Ali Christenhuz, Two Way, and Tiffany Aris, originally by, I bet you can guess, Rihanna and Calvin Harris. Right before that was Applied Communications, Crying in Kmart, off of their album Applied Communications Has a Midlife Crisis. And right before that, the very first song we listened to at the top of the hour was Lucky by FC UKers, off of their album or single release Lucky, but that was featured on their 2026 album that I forgot the name of. This is, as you can guess, We Found Love. This is typically hosted by DJ Vera, but DJ Vera is abroad and is away from the Davis area, and I have been away from Davis as I've been home, so now I'm here hosting the show for the remainder of this summer season. This is, if you're not aware, like a 2010s EDM show, like prog house, golden age EDM. At first this was made by me and DJ Vera somewhat ironically. We both thought this would be very funny and that we'd have a lot of fun

making music for this, but I think throughout the past month, I've been compiling music for the show. I found that I actually really, really enjoy this music. I don't think, you know, it's called Golden Age of EDM for a reason. And even though, let's say, this cover wasn't made in the 2010s or necessarily fits that genre, I had a great time. I had a great time listening to it. It's very cinematic, very orchestral. And I was having a blast here in the station. The next song we're gonna play is a Flume remix, and I won't reveal what song they remixed, but it is from a very, very prominent pop star from the 2010s. So without further ado, this is We Found Love.

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And I am only as young as the minute is, full of

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But I know they'll never own me.

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And talk it up like yeah. Let's go down to the tennis court.

0: Hello, welcome back to KDVS Davis 90.3 FM. That song you just listened to was Hey Brother, the Sin Cole remix by Avicii and Sin Cole off of the single release Hey Brother Remixes. And then right before that was Adventure of a Lifetime Yatto remix by Coldplay and Yatto off of the Adventure of a Lifetime Yatto remix single release. Then before that was Chasing the Sun by The Wanted, and that was the Tantrum Desire Light remix off of the album Chasing the Sun Remixes, which is an hour and 5 minutes of only Chasing the Sun remixes. And then the very first song we listened to, the top of this block, was a Tennis Court remix by Lorde, remixed by the one and only Flume off of the single release of the same name, Tennis Court Flume Remix. This is We Found Love. We play 2010s EDM here. The Hey Brother remix tickled me. I was laughing quite a bit. Very hey ho type 2000s quote unquote folk music makes me laugh. Anyways, before we get back into some more songs, I have some announcements over in KDVS's event calendar.
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Okay. From 6 to 8 p.m., Too Many Squirrels is playing at the Torch Club over in Sacramento, and that is a 21-plus show. And then from 6 p.m. to 9 p.m., there is live music with the Midnight Dip over at Parkside Sports Grill and Bar here in Davis, California, and that is an 18-plus show. Then, from 6 p.m. to 9 p.m., Local Sounds, a weekly music showcase, is happening over at Two River Cider over in Sacramento, California. And Local Sounds is a weekly music showcase on Fridays from 6 to 9 p.m., produced by Four Eyed Whale for Deep Sea Entertainment. Then, from 6 p.m. to 10 p.m., 10-Foot Tiger is playing at Lake Tahoe Alaworks over in South Lake Tahoe, and that is all ages and dog-friendly. They'll be throwing a free all-ages dog-friendly show, and they hope to see you there. And then from 6 p.m. to 8:30 p.m., Wolf Jet is playing at Kings Beach State Recreation Area over in Kings Beach, California, and that is an all-ages show. Then, from 7 p.m. to 9 p.m., there's an open mic at Shady Coffee and Tea over in Roseville, California, and it is an open mic that's open every single Friday. Sign up star at 6:30 p.m. and music starts at 7 p.m. Then, from 7 p.m. to 11:59 p.m., Phoenix Nest, Dearly Dearly, Semi-Reactive, and Cherisha are playing at O'Reilly's Pub in San Francisco, California, and that is a 21-plus show. And then, from 7 p.m. to 10:30 p.m., Rev, Prettier in Person, and Northern Waste are playing in Smash in Sacramento. That is over at Citrus Heights, California, and that is an all-ages show. Then, from 7 to 11:59 p.m., Stella Crest's vinyl release party will be happening with Loose Choir and Minor Fiasco over at the Starlet Room in Sacramento, and that is also an all-ages show. Then from 7 p.m. to 11 p.m., Super Cassette, the band Cope, and Coral Nine are playing at the Planetarium in Richmond, California, and that is an all-ages show. And then from 7 p.m. to 11 p.m., the Sam Chase and the Untraditional and the Red Dirt Ruckus are playing at the Green Room Social Club in Placerville, California, and that is an all-ages show. And then from 7 p.m. to 9 p.m., Wizard Robot and Modern Jazz are playing at the Center for Musical Arts over in Sacramento, California, and that is an all-ages show. And then from 8 p.m. to 10 p.m., the Willow Stages are playing in Watermelon Music here in Davis, California. It is all ages, and the Willow Stages are a rock band rooted in the blue sand psychedelia of the 1960s. So if you're interested in that, feel free to attend the show. And then from 9 p.m. to 11:59 p.m., Gata Cumbia with La Groovy and Chat Noir, GZ Rogue, and Lost King are playing in Harlow, Sacramento. It is 21-plus. And then finally, from 9 p.m. till 12 a.m., is Lance Laswell playing at the Torch Club here in Sacramento, California, and that is a 21-plus show. And that concludes our entertainment calendar.

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0: Are you tired of raging alone in your room to the same Bad Brains record you've worn out the grooves on? 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This message is brought to you by the tenderhearted DJs of the KDVS Punk, Metal, and Noise Consortium.
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2: Hello, welcome back to KDVS Davis 90.3 FM. That song you just listened to was Sweet Nothing featuring Lawrence Welch, the Quillens remix off of the single release Sweet Nothing featuring Lawrence Welch. Then right before that was Enjoy the Ride, the Vicetone remix by Cruella and Vicetone off the single release of the same name, Enjoy the Ride. Then right before that was Somebody That I Used to Know, the Front remix with Gotye, Kimbra, and Front. And then the very first song we played at the top of the block was Hi You Are by What's So Not, the only remix off the EP Hi You Are Remixes. There is 25 minutes left of the show before it goes to DJ Safi Car with Resistance. So we'll get right back into the music. The next song you're going to listen to is Bang Bang, the Da Da Life remix by Jessie J, Ariana Grande, Nicki Minaj, and Da Da Life. All right, this is We Found Love with DJ Brideshead, and I'll see you on the flip side.

Hello, welcome back to KDVS Davis 90.3 FM. That last song you just listened to was called Fall in Love Until the Ribbon Breaks Reimagination, remixed by Fentagram, and Breaks on the Casablanca Night, Volume 1, and then before that single, Angel with a Shotgun, Yukami Hardstyle Remix, originally by Tab, and then right before that was Fine Shine by Purdy Ring after their album Shine. And before that was I'll Wait For You, the extended mix by Fostix off of their album I'll Wait For You. And then the very first song we played at the top of the block was Bang Bang, Da Da Life remix by Jesse J, Ariana Grande, Nicki Minaj, and Da Da Life off of Bang Bang remixes. This concludes Found Love, but we'll be back again next week, Friday, from 3 to 4:30. I'm passing it off to DJ Safety Car for a reason. The song playing right now is When I'm Small, The Instrumental by Fentagram. Again, this is KDVS Davis 90.3 FM.

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This is a public affairs show. It's called Resistance as a Response to Trump's Presidency. I am DJ Safikar. We are broadcasting not far from where the village of Putatoy once stood, inhabited by Patwin Native Americans. Please note that the opinions which I will be sharing are solely mine and mine only. Today, I want to talk to you about what is going on with the conflict with Iran. I want to look at why the Memorandum of Understanding between the U.S. and Iran regarding the Strait of Hormuz failed. I also want to examine what is the strategy of the U.S. now and what is it hoping to achieve by massive bombings. I will end by looking at what is Iran hoping to accomplish now. The Memorandum of Understanding was not a comprehensive peace deal. It was a fragile, politically expedient pause. So it did not resolve the most contentious issues, but postponed the hardest questions: Iran's nuclear program, sanctions, regional influence, and long-term security arrangements, to later negotiations. It was a framework for ceasefire, and it successfully halted active hostilities. But it was vague and open to differing interpretations. The MOU was politically necessary. It was a politically necessary tool for both sides to de-escalate and claim a win. The U.S. needed to lower oil prices and stabilize the domestic political landscape, while Iran sought relief from economic sanctions. The 14-point Islamabad MOU failed mainly because the vague and contradictory language on the Strait of Hormuz and sanctions allowed both Washington and Tehran to interpret core obligations in completely opposite ways and then accuse each other of violating the deal. The agreement reopened the Strait of Hormuz to commercial shipping for 60 days, without resolving the fundamental political and strategic disagreements between the United States and Iran. Its ambiguous language, lack of enforcement mechanism, postponement of key negotiations, competing interpretations of the agreement, and the unchecked actions of a key external actor, namely Israel, ultimately caused the ceasefire framework to break down. The memorandum broke down because it sought to temporarily freeze an active geopolitical conflict in order to stabilize global oil markets, papering over irreconcilable strategic goals between the two nations. The Strait of Hormuz remained the central dispute. Iran viewed Hormuz as its principal source of leverage after the war and interpreted the agreement as giving it a significant role in managing navigation. The U.S. insisted on unrestricted freedom of navigation and rejected any Iranian authority to impose conditions. Those competing interpretations led to repeated accusations that the other side had violated the agreement. The U.S.-Iran Memorandum of Understanding, MOU, collapsed primarily due to irreconcilable disputes over who controls the Strait of Hormuz. The United States views the memorandum as guaranteeing unrestricted freedom of navigation, while Iran interpreted it as preserving its role in administrating and regulating the waterway. These conflicting interpretations created immediate tension during implementation. While the agreement stipulated that commercial ships could pass toll-free for 60 days, Iran attempted to assert sovereign authority over the waterway by demanding vessels use Iranian-designated routes and to get permits from its newly formed Persian Gulf Strait Authority. Iran read the MOU as de facto recognition of its right to manage routes and exercise control over Hormuz, while the U.S. and the Gulf states saw it only as a temporary obligation not to impede traffic, with no right to dictate routes. The text did not specify which route through the strait ships should take. The United States
rejected Iran's interpretation, accusing Iran of violating freedom of navigation. The U.S. continued using and expanding a southern corridor hugging Oman's coast, protected by U.S. naval forces, and argued that Iran was barred from attacking ships on that path. Tehran insisted that safe passage applied only to a northern route through Iranian waters and began targeting vessels using the Oman coast route, claiming they were violating the agreed framework. This defiance, coupled with accusations by both sides of violating earlier ceasefire terms, led the U.S. to launch heavy strikes against Iranian infrastructure and to revoke Iranian oil export waivers, effectively rendering the MOU dead. Iran responded with attacks on U.S. bases in the Gulf states and Jordan. This tit-for-tat quickly eroded the ceasefire that the MOU was supposed to cement and drove traffic through Hormuz down sharply from dozens of ships per day to only a few dozen per week. Another significant weakness was the lack of an effective enforcement or dispute resolution mechanism. The agreement relied largely on mutual trust and contained no independent body to verify compliance or adjudicate alleged violations. When security incidents involving commercial shipping occurred, both the United States and Iran accused each other of breaching the memorandum. These mutual accusations quickly undermined confidence in the agreement. When a Singaporean cargo ship sparked a dispute by crossing the strait without Iranian permission, the MOU provided no mechanism for arbitration. With no process to resolve the breach, both sides defaulted to military action. Iran attacked the ship, and the U.S. responded with airstrikes, which Iran then retaliated against. The lack of a dispute resolution framework made the attack-retaliate cycle inevitable. The MOU deliberately postponed the hardest questions, especially Iran's nuclear program and certain financial transfers, to later phases, leaving only a fragile interim framework in place. When the Hormuz and sanction disputes exploded, those follow-on talks never got scheduled, so the underlying strategic mistrust remained untouched. As skirmishes escalated, President Trump publicly declared that MOU is over, and he threatened to restore a full naval blockade of Iran, framing further diplomacy as a waste of time. Iranian officials, in turn, portrayed U.S. steps on sanctions and naval posture as proof that Washington was not honoring the deal, reinforcing a narrative on both sides that the ceasefire and the transit agreement arrangements were no longer viable. Deep mistrust was the underlying foundation of the entire process. Even before the ink was dry, both sides presented entirely different versions of the deal. The U.S. claimed it was a victory where Iran capitulated on its nuclear program, while Iran stated that the U.S. had admitted defeat. This dual narrative demonstrated that neither side genuinely trusted the other to fulfill the vague commitments, and each was already preparing for the agreement to fail. Renewed military incidents in and around the Strait of Hormuz ultimately destroyed the fragile trust on which the memorandum depended. At the same time, progress on sanction relief, release of frozen Iranian assets, and broader diplomatic negotiations stalled. So what is U.S. hoping to accomplish by continuous bombing of Iran? The United States' continuous bombing of Iran is aimed at protecting international shipping in the Strait of Hormuz, degrading Iran's conventional military capabilities like coastal defenses, missiles, and drones, and compelling Iran to halt attacks on U.S. personnel and regional allies. The military campaign also serves to exert maximum pressure to force Iran
back into diplomatic negotiation. Striking Iranian command centers, air defense sites, and naval capabilities is designed to stop Iran from attacking commercial vessels and attempting to monopolize the crucial maritime waterway. Following repeated Iranian strikes that have resulted in American casualties and damage to regional bases, the bombings serve as a direct retaliation to hold Tehran accountable and deter further aggression. The U.S. aims to systematically destroy Iran's missile stockpiles, drone production facilities, and communications networks to limit the nation's capacity to project power. U.S. strategists utilize the bombings and reimpose naval blockades to cripple the Iranian economy and coerce Tehran's leaders into returning to the bargaining table to discuss long-term issues such as their nuclear and ballistic missiles program. Another goal is to increase pressure on Iran and strengthen the U.S. position in any further negotiations. By weakening Iran's military capabilities, U.S. officials hope to deter future attacks and make Iran less able to threaten the United States or its allies. Excuse me. Overall, the U.S. appears to be using military force to weaken Iran's ability to attack, protect its interests and allies, and gain leverage. Whether this strategy succeeds remains heavily debated among policymakers, military experts, and international observers. While the ultimate goal is stability, the continuous airstrikes have prolonged a volatile conflict, with Iran retaliating by targeting energy infrastructures in Gulf states and adapting its own missile tactics to bypass U.S. defenses. The military strikes appear designed to bring Iran back to the negotiation table from a position of U.S. strength. This approach is often described as coercive diplomacy or with a bigger stick. President Trump has publicly linked the continuation of strikes to Iran's willingness to negotiate, stating, "You better make a deal or you're not going to have anything left." The current situation is part of a cycle where military action and diplomatic efforts are intertwined. The recent escalation has severely strained or nullified the U.S.-Iran Memorandum of Understanding. The approach has shifted from one of ceasefire to back to talks, but where military pressure is used to gain leverage for a more favorable deal. Alongside military degradation, U.S. officials openly describe the bombing as a form of leverage to force Iran into a deal. Pentagon and White House sources say repeated strikes are meant to pressure Tehran to finalize a deal, with one official calling it tap, tap, tap bombs on critical facilities to shape Iran's choice at the negotiation table, rather than launch a long, full-scale ground war. Despite the intense bombing, many analysts believe a full-scale war is not in the immediate goal. The cost for the U.S. in terms of economic impact and regional escalation, and for Iran in terms of devastation, are seen as too high for either side, making a return to some form of negotiation the most likely long-term outcome. But the real question is, if coercive military pressure and sanctions have not produced a capitulation or lasting changes in Iran's behavior before, why would they work now? The underlying incentives for Iran's leadership have not fundamentally changed, so repeating similar forms of pressure is unlikely to produce a different long-term political result. Can bombing realistically change the behavior of a state that has for decades demonstrated a willingness to absorb significant costs in pursuit of its security and regional objectives? In fact, Iran just announced that they will never compromise on any of their red lines, despite the recent heavy bombardment. I think the best answer would be that U.S. military strikes are better understood
serving limited objectives such as degrading capabilities, protecting specific assets, or deterring imminent attacks, rather than expecting them to fundamentally transform Iran's strategic decisions. Apparently, the U.S. is trying to alter the military balance and raise the cost to Iran under different circumstances. However, critics argue that continuing bombing carries serious risks. They point out that military strikes can cause civilian suffering, damage infrastructure, increase anti-American sentiment, and potentially expand the conflict into a wider regional war. Some analysts also argue that it will make diplomacy more difficult rather than easier. Critics also worry that sustained high-intensity air campaigns can place significant strain also on the U.S. military stockpiles. The U.S. is currently depleting certain category of advanced munitions faster than they can be replaced. The U.S. has expended large number of precision munitions in the conflict with Iran, particularly long-range cruise missiles, air defense interceptors, and other high-end weapons. This comes on top of years of supplying weapons to Ukraine and maintaining military commitment in other regions. The U.S. stockpiles of precision-guided munitions, PGMs, things like JDAM, smart bomb kits, cruise missiles, and guided rockets have fallen to critical levels because of the high tempo of strikes on Iran and its regional allies. These weapons are the backbone of the air campaign, and they are harder and slower to replace than simpler and guided bombs or artillery shells. Hundreds of targets have been hit in Iran, including air defenses, missile depots, drone sites, speedboats, often over multiple nights in a row. That level of activity almost certainly consumes a lot of PGMs and cruise missiles with each round of strike. Rebuilding inventories of sophisticated missiles is costly and slow, and prolonged operations can affect preparedness for other potential conflicts. Independent military analysts show that while the U.S. has sufficient weapons to sustain the immediate war effort against Iran, the unprecedented consumption rate has depleted key missile stocks by nearly 50%. There are serious concerns with expensive, high-end precision weapons, such as Tomahawk cruise missiles, joint air-to-surface standoff missiles, JASSMs, Patriot interceptors, THAAD interceptors, and SM-3 and SM-6 missiles, which are produced in relatively limited numbers each year. To sustain operation, the Pentagon has been forced to pull Patriots and air defense hardware directly out of vital commands in the Indo-Pacific and Europe. Furthermore, the military is deploying newer, cheaper alternative tech like the low-cost Locust and uncrewed attack drone to offset the reliance on multi-million dollar missiles. Increasing production is possible, but expanding capacity often takes years rather than months. Defense analysts have argued that rebuilding inventories for some critical ammunition after a prolonged high-intensity campaign could take several years. One of the biggest strategic concerns is not simply the ongoing campaign itself, but maintaining sufficient inventories for potential crises elsewhere, particularly the Indo-Pacific. Analysts have noted that prolonged use of long-range precision munitions in one theater can reduce flexibility if another major conflict were to arise before stocks are replenished. But there is no publicly available evidence that China wants to wage war against the United States. While China is a strategic competitor, it has never declared an intention to attack the United States, and its official policy emphasizes avoiding direct military conflict. So planning exclusively around worst-case possibilities can lead to excessive threat inflation and encourage stockpiling for conflicts
that may never occur. Iran's leadership appears to be pursuing a strategy of turning time, geography, distributed pressure into weapons, aiming to exhaust and politically corner the United States rather than knock it out outright. This approach resembles Muhammad Ali's rope-a-dope and broader tactics against George Foreman in 1974 heavyweight championship boxing match, aka the Rumble in the Jungle. Rather than trying to defeat a vastly superior military power conventionally, Tehran is absorbing relentless blows while attempting to outlast its adversary through asymmetric warfare and exhaustion. Framed this way, Iran's strategy in the current war with the U.S. resembles Ali's approach to Foreman in three main respects. It aims to endure and absorb early punishment, to force the stronger adversary to expend disproportionate energy and resources across a widened arena, and to rely on time, environment, and psychology to convert the opponent's initial advantages into liabilities. Ali's plan against Foreman rested on a few key elements. He avoided a trading match of raw power because Foreman hit harder and was more physically imposing. Instead, Ali used mobility, clinching, and the ropes, rope-a-dope, to let Foreman punch himself out. Ali absorbed punishment in controlled ways, rolling with punches, using the ropes to dissipate force, while constantly talking, feinting, and countering just enough to frustrate Foreman. The goal wasn't to dominate every round, but to drag Foreman into the latter rounds where his fatigue, frustration, and loss of discipline created an opening for a decisive counterattack. In short, Ali's strategy was to survive, defuse his opponent's advantages, and win by making the opponent's strength turn into liabilities over time. Iran's current strategy is a mix of aggressive escalation, distributed pressure through proxies, and a long war mindset that tries to make sustained conflict politically and economically intolerable for Washington and its partners. Iranian strategy involves asymmetric endurance over outright victory, horizontal and vertical escalation, and weaponizing oil routes. Iranian doctrine emphasizes absorbing initial blows, surviving decapitation attempts, and then sustaining retaliation, not defeating the U.S. military in a conventional sense. Iran's strategy focuses on sheer system survival, absorbing waves of crippling economic sanctions, cyber attacks, and devastating airstrikes from the U.S. and allied forces. Their calculus is that time is on their side, and that the sheer willpower of a besieged nation outlasts an opponent who eventually tires of the costs. Iran deliberately widens the geography of the conflict. Lebanon, Iraq, Syria, the Gulf, Red Sea choke points, so that the U.S. and its allies must manage many fronts at once. Tehran expands the category of targets from military to critical infrastructure and some civilian sites to increase economic shock and psychological pressure, especially via energy disruptions. Iran leverages its position near the Strait of Hormuz and other choke points as a strategic pressure valve on global energy markets, betting that sustained disruption will fracture support for a long war. This package is framed by some analysts as don't calibrate, escalate, responding to U.S. and Israeli strikes not with limited tit-for-tat responses, but with broader and faster escalation to raise costs. Ali's rope-a-dope involved inviting Foreman to throw huge number of power punches into padded arms and slack ropes, burning energy while doing less damage than it seemed. Iran's strategy aims to force the U.S.
to expand political, financial, and military capital across multiple theaters, defending regional bases, securing maritime routes, protecting energy infrastructure, and managing allied politics. By horizontal escalation, activating Hezbollah, Iraqi militia, the Houthis, and others, Iran multiplies the number of problems Washington has to solve at once, just as Ali kept Foreman throwing punches in situations that exhausted him more than they would hurt Ali. Every intercepted drone, every defended oil convoy, every extended deployment is, in this logic, another punch into the arms that cost the U.S. resources and domestic patience without decisively hurting Iran's core regime. In both cases, the weaker party seeks to turn the stronger party's activity and momentum into self-inflicted fatigue. Ali accepted that he would take significant punishment early. The bet was that he could absorb enough to reach the phase of the fight where Foreman's advantages would erode. Iran's doctrine explicitly contemplates absorbing major strikes on nuclear and military facilities, relying on hardened underground infrastructure and redundant command networks designed to survive and continue fighting. So as with Ali, the idea is not to win the early exchange, but to outlast and reach a phase where adversaries' initial superiority is blunted by depletion, fatigue, and politics. Ali used the ring itself, the ropes, the humid environment, the crowd, to work in his favor, not just his own body. Iran uses geography, Gulf choke points, proximity to U.S. bases, regional allies, and global markets, oil, shipping insurance, energy prices, as extension of its defense. By threatening key routes like the Strait of Hormuz and via the Houthis, the Red Sea, and Bab al-Mandeb, Tehran can indirectly pressure Europe, Asia, and global markets, hoping they in turn pressure Washington to de-escalate. This mirrors Iran's use of Ali's use of oppressive Zairian heat and crowd psychology. The environment becomes part of the strategy, not just the backdrop. In both cases, the battlefield is shaped so that the stronger opponent's advantages erode faster. Okay. Let's see. For now, the conflict persists as a tragic stalemate, a war of attrition where both sides exhaust themselves while the people of region and global stability bear the heaviest cost. Okay, folks, that was it. This is KDVS 90.3 FM from Davis, California. I am DJ Safikar. I thank you for listening, and please stay informed until next week where we see each other. I will be subbing for a music show this Sunday from 6 to 8 p.m. if you'd like to tune in. All right. Thank you.